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1: Naalala ko the last time I was here, in-interview natin yung sa Sea Light Foundation. Yes. 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
0: Yeah.
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0: Itanong natin yan. 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Good morning po, Justice Tony.
2: Good morning. Good morning to everyone.
0: Justice, next month po ay 10th anniversary na nung 2016 arbitral ruling kung saan sinasabi na pinakamalakas na sandata ito ng Pilipinas laban sa foreign aggression. Particular ng China. 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
2: Well, yung exclusive economic zone which we won, that's an area larger than the total land area of the Philippines. There is actually may partial enforcement. Dahil, sabi ng China, everything within the 10 dash line sa kanila, all the fish, oil, and gas, and other resources. Pero yung mga kaibigan natin, mga allies natin, US and the other European countries, Japan, Australia, even India, they sail in the South China Sea. Within the 10 dash line, sinasabi nila, we can sail here, we can conduct naval drills, aerial drills, dahil ito, sabi ng arbitral award, this is the exclusive economic zone of the Philippines. And in the exclusive economic zone, under UNCLOS, there is freedom of navigation and overflight, including the conduct of drills. So hindi mahinto ng China yung freedom of navigation operations ng ibang bansa. And these other countries are invoking the arbitral award. So there is partial enforcement of the arbitral award. Because of the arbitral award, hindi nagawa ng China yung 10 dash line as their international boundary. No? Pero as the coastal state, dahil ating exclusive economic zone itong West Philippine Sea, dapat sa atin lang, we should be exploiting the oil and gas, katulad ng Reed Bank. But we cannot go to the Reed Bank because China said, pag ganyan, we will take action, we will go to war, ganyan. So there is no enforcement with respect to that. Parang standoff. Hindi, China cannot make the West Philippine Sea its jurisdictional waters dahil of the arbitral award, yung ibang bansa sail there. Pero hindi rin natin makukuha yung gas. Now, why cannot we get the gas in the Reed Bank? I think it's just political will, lack of political will. Dahil yung Malaysia, they are able to get the gas in their exclusive economic zone even if it is within the 10 dash line. Sabi ng China, hindi niyo pwede kunin yung gas dyan, amin yan. Pero yung sabi ni Prime Minister Anwar, it's a matter of national survival that we get the gas. So pinadala niya yung kanyang survey and drill ship together with the Navy to start surveying and drilling for oil and gas. At the same time, the US and Australian warships were there, no? So yung walang magawa yung Chinese Coast Guard. So it was successful on the part of Malaysia to survey and drill. May platform na sila doon. They're getting the gas. Yung Indonesia rin, they also sent their survey ship and drill ship to the their exclusive economic zone in the Natunas kahit na that is within the 10 dash line of China. China said you cannot do that. Pero tuloy pa rin yung Indonesia and at the same time the US aircraft carrier was there passing by, wala rin magawa yung China.
0: Subukong
2: yun ang successful in surveying, no?
0: Yes.
2: Pero tayo, the US offered to have a joint patrol with us pag pinadala natin yung survey and drillship natin sa Reed Bank, but we're not taking up the offer.
0: Mm.
2: So, it's really because there is no political will. Yung Malaysia at saka Indonesia, wala silang arbitral award. Wala silang mutual defense treaty with a nuclear armed state.
0: Mm.
2: Tayo may arbitral award. May defense treaty, mutual defense treaty tayo. And our, the US is also offering to jointly patrol the area when we go there. But we don't have the political will. That is why we cannot get the gas.
0: Justice Carpio, bakit tingin ninyo ayaw? Bakit tingin ninyo ayaw i-exercise ng administration ng political will? Meron na palang offer ng international backup para in a sense magamit po at ma-exploit ang mga resources sa dagat.
2: Well, it's the offer is from the US only, that because it is our mutual defense partner, no? Well, I don't know. It's lack of political will. I've been saying, let's take up the offer. Ang sinasabi kasi nila, unofficially, sinabi sa akin, well, ang gusto natin, yung US, sasama sa atin when we go to Reed Bank, at saka andoon sila 24/7 every year, the whole year round. Eh parang ginawa nating security guard yung US Navy, hindi naman nila gagawin yan. They cannot be there 24/7 the whole year.
1: Doon po sa lack of political will, Justice, sino po yung may pagkukulang dito? Ang Pangulo po ba? Ang Secretary of Defense? Ang Coast Guard?
2: Well,
1: sino po yung mag-i-implement? At siguro naduduwag po kaya sila? Natatakot po ba tayo sa China? Ano po kaya ang holdback?
2: Well, ang Chief Architect of Foreign Policy is the President. The Commander-in-Chief of the Armed Forces is the President. He controls the Executive Department. So it has to start with him. He has to give the go signal for our survey and drillship to go to the Reed Bank. Yung ano naman, yung Forum Energy, which has the service contract over Reed Bank, service contractor yan, ready naman sila magpadala ng kanilang survey and drillship, no?
1: Hindi po kaya dahil natatakot tayo na mawala ng investments from China or recently po, di ba, binawi yung visa ni Secretary Teodoro sa China. Hindi po kaya ito ay response dun sa bullying ng China sa ating mga officials, sa ating bansa?
2: Well, ganyan din ng Malaysia at saka Indonesia. They will also be subject to the same retaliation. Pero they proceeded, no? They proceeded. At saka, we have studied the trade flows before. Before we filed the arbitral award, tinignan natin. Actually, we have more investments in China dahil yung ating mga tycoons, ang dami nilang investments doon. At saka, we export more to China. We have very little export to China compared to Chinese exports to the Philippines. So both in investments and in trade, they export more to us. If they halt the trade relations, they will suffer more.
1: For our diplomacy naman po, our foreign affairs has already given some statements against these actions of China. Do you think that is enough? Maybe that is an expression of political will. Can we take it at that? Or kulang na kulang pa rin po, masyadong soft?
2: Well, kulang na kulang dahil you have to move further, no? Kasi you negotiate, you go to mediation, pero pag wala, you have to go to arbitration. We are already in the arbitration stage. For example, dito sa extended continental shelf natin, to the west of Palawan, Vietnam and Malaysia filed their claim. We oppose it, China oppose it. We filed our own claim. China, Vietnam, and Malaysia oppose it. So under the rules of the UN Commission on the limits of the continental shelf, pag may opposition, they will not rule on it. They will leave the parties to negotiate or to arbitrate. Eh yung negotiation, wala na yung. Dahil every time we sit down with China, sasabihin ng China, there's nothing to discuss because we own everything within the 10-dash line. So,

0: We have to go to arbitration already, just like what we did in the first time. But there is no political will to do that. They don't want to displease China.
1: Right now po, we are chair of ASEAN. What can we do as chair of ASEAN to resolve these actions of China? And maybe we can join forces with other contiguous countries, neighboring countries, in laying our claims to these areas that are supposed to be part of our exclusive economic zone?
0: Well, the focus there in ASEAN is the code of conduct. We have been negotiating this code of conduct for more than 20 years, since 2002. And there is no progress because yung position natin, the Spratlys and the Scarborough Shoal should be included. China doesn't want to include Scarborough Shoal. We want the arbitral award should be included. China doesn't want. Vietnam wants the parasols to be included. Ayaw ng China. The ASEAN wants the code to be legally binding. Ayaw ng China. So, walang ano, it's a deadlock. And I think the Chinese, obviously everybody knows this, observes this, China is just dragging its feet until it can build an air and naval base on Scarborough Shoal. Because they need a triangle of air bases. Meron na sila sa Paracels, meron na sila sa Spratlys. They have a hole on the Scarborough Shoal area. They need a triangle of air bases, air and naval bases, to control the South China Sea, because that is their objective, to control the South China Sea.
1: If there is one big achievement po that the Philippines as ASEAN chair can achieve in terms of these negotiations po with China, what would that be? If there could be one thing that maybe at least our administration as chair of the ASEAN this year can achieve, of course, along with the rest of the ASEAN, what would that be, po?
0: Well, for China to agree that the Scarborough Shoal will be included in the code of conduct and the arbitral award will be included, but I don't see how it can be included because that is against China's position. And China, when this code was negotiated at the start, sabi ng China, we will sign this when the time is ripe. The time for China is not yet ripe because they have not completed their triangle of air and naval bases in the South China Sea. But if they have, after they finish building on Scarborough Shoal, they have an air and naval base there, then they will say, okay, let's sign that code of conduct. Nobody will build anymore from now on, and that will mean we have legitimized what they have built. Yun yung very clear direction ng China.
2: Justice, ito pong nakitang floating, quote-unquote, structure sa Scarborough Shoal kamakailan, tingin niyo ba ay prelude ito sa pagtatayo ng base para makumpleto yung nabanggit po ninyong triangle of air and naval bases sa South China Sea? At ano ang dapat bantayan ng Pilipinas dito?
0: Yes, that is the precursor. Dahil when China built on Mischief Reef, sabi nila, we are just building a fisherman shelter. Makita mo, parang mga ano lang, parang concept huts lang. Pero now, if you look at it, it's already an air and naval base. China said, we will never build any military structure there. We will only maintain that fisherman shelter now and forever. But they built. And that is the playbook of China. So ang kanilang

0: they're doing on Scarborough Shoal. We are just putting up a Marine Nature Reserve Park. And then, dadating na kanilang small floating dock. Meron dadating dyan, mas malaki.
1: Mm. Ano po ang
0: that is the playbook of China.
1: Mm-hmm. Ano po ang dapat gawin ng Pilipinas para mapigilan ito at ma-fulfill itong balak ng China justice? Bukod sa pag-publicly call out sa China.
0: Well, we should go to arbitration again. That is the only weapon we have. Go to arbitration that China cannot declare a nature reserve park because that is a common fishing ground. They have to get the consent of the Philippines and Vietnam to do that. And second, China is excluding our fishermen beyond 12 nautical miles of Scarborough Shoal. Dahil the common fishing ground is the territorial sea of Scarborough Shoal, 12 nautical miles. Yung Chinese Coast Guard is preventing our fishermen from going there at 30 nautical miles before the Scarborough Shoal. So they're even in, seizing our exclusive economic zone. So we should go back. At saka, hindi pwede na China will dictate on who can fish there. So dapat may fishing rules. Kasi common fishing ground, there must be a rules. Kung how many tons of fish each country can catch, what is the fishing season, what are the fishing gears that can be used, because you cannot use the fine nets there. It will they will be getting everything there. There can be no bottom bottom trawling because that will destroy the marine environment. Dapat may rules eh.
2: Yes,
0: and China refuses to sit down. So we have to go to the tribunal for the tribunal to prescribe the rules.
2: In fact, po, there's also the danger of them ruining the ecology there. Mm. There's may balita po na pati yung mga coral reefs daw po doon, justice, nasisira dahil dun sa mga ginagawa po nila. Meron po bang international law saying na they cannot do that because of the danger that they pose to the ecology and therefore to humanity because of what they're doing? They're destroying that, and in essentially they're destroying the whole ecosystem in that area, which affects food, which affects agriculture, which affects the economy.
0: Yes, the United Nations Convention on the Law of the Sea, nakalagay doon, coastal states must preserve the marine ecosystem. That's the obligation of every state. At saka sa arbitral award, nakalagay yan. China destroyed the marine ecosystem in the Spratlys by building all of these artificial islands. No, so there is the UN Convention and the arbitral award said that. No.
1: Justice, paano kung halimbawa dumulog po muli tayo sa arbitration, sasabihin na naman ng China, hindi namin kinikilala ang prosesong yan. Ano na po ang pwedeng gawin pa ng bansa?
0: Well, we should still continue dahil they will not appear, that's for sure. But we have to get the tribunal will proceed because they have compulsory jurisdiction. Magkakaroon ng award and the world will rally behind that award.
2: But Justice, if we go again to arbitration, won't it negate the earlier arbitral ruling?
0: What is
2: parang
0: that?
2: Nanalo na po tayo, di ba? Parang baka no, po tayo papasok ulit. Separate na po siya totally.
0: This is a different issue. This is subsequent to arbitral award. Mm-hmm. Ito, implementation na ito. Dahil sa arbitral award, sinabi, that is a common fishing ground, Scarborough Shoal. If it's common fishing ground, the states, the three states, Vietnam, Philippines, and China, should agree on the common rules. And China unilaterally took over the entire area. So that's against the award. We can go to the arbitral tribunal. So the tribunal will prescribe the, will lay down the fishing rules, common fishing rules. Mm-hmm.
1: Justice Tony, may isa pang malaking tanong. Paano mapipigilan ang China kung tila may mga sympathizers ang China sa loob ng sarili nating bansa, mga kapwa Pilipino po?
0: Well, what we have to do is to explain this to the public. And the Department of Education has agreed to incorporate the West Philippine Sea sa social studies starting this coming school year, no?

0: So we will be teaching the law of the sea, the arbitral award to our school children from grade school to college na yan, no? So so this will we will be using international law, the arbitral award, our own laws para claro, no? Hindi pwede yung mga fictitious claims. So that
1: yun.
0: Is what's happening. I'm happy that the Department of Education has agreed to do that.
1: Yeah, our hope is in the next generation as well. So thank you so much. Just for this moment, we'll take a break. Manatili po tayong nakatutok at magbabalik po ang memo.

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1: I think they will finally rule on that.
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6: Nagbabalik ang memo.
7: Dako naman po tayo sa usapang ICC, accountability at impeachment. Kasama pa rin po natin si former Justice, Associate Justice, Senior Associate Justice Antonio Carpio. Justice, hello po. Nagbabalik po ang memo.
8: Yes.
7: Okay. 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Could you explain, maaari niyo po bang ipaliwanag kung paano ito gagana sa ilalim ng umiiral na batas?
8: Well, may batas tayo, Republic Act 9851, nakalagay doon. The President, well, the government, and of course, that's the Executive Department, the government authorities have

0: the option to either surrender the accused to an international body or to prosecute the accused here in the Philippines. So may batas na tayo, no? That is 9851. That's our counterpart of the Rome Statute. This was at the time that we were not a member of the Rome Statute, so nagkaroon tayo ng sarili nating batas reflecting. It mirrors the ICC statute, and ang gusto natin at that time, tayo ang mag-control whether to surrender the accused to the international tribunal, assuming na meron ng warrant of arrest, pwede natin surrender at our option, or we can prosecute that person here. No, so
1: Justice, sorry po, is that right?
0: May batas na.
1: May pag-asa po si Senator Bato na dito na lang po siya itry and hindi na po siya dalhin sa Hague?
0: That is the option of the Philippine government. So it's the president who ultimately decides that.
1: Mm-hmm. Oh, that's a new angle. Mm-hmm. Because if we do that, baka po hindi na siya matakot, baka hindi na siya magtago, baka hindi na siya mag-fugitive, mm-hmm. Pwede na siya sumali sa impeachment trial.
2: So, depende pala sa presidente. At syempre kapag...
0: Yeah, ultimately, It depends on the president. Ang problema, dito sa Pilipinas, there is not even a preliminary investigation against Bato. Wala. There is nobody who... There's no preliminary investigation, there's no fact-finding. So, yun ang problema. Sabi nga ni Secretary Boying Remulla when he was Secretary of the DOJ, sabi niya, 95% of the police records on this EJ case are missing. We cannot find them. So paano ka mag-ano? And then, of course, you will use the police as your witnesses. Sila mismo ang involved eh. Kaya paano mo, how can they investigate themselves?
2: Kaya isa yan sa mga justification na ginagamit para iharap na lang daw si Senator Bato sa Dahig at doon na gawin ang paglilitis, ano, dahil wala nga raw nagawang investigasyon dito. At yeah, siyempre,
0: there's not a single investigation. At siyempre, and sabi na wala na yung records.
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0: Well, ang opinion ko dyan, they have to serve first the warrant of arrest on Bato and then put him under preventive detention. Dahil sa jurisprudence natin, Trillanes versus Pimentel, once you are under preventive detention, you're in the custody of the court, you cannot hold office. Nakalagay doon eh. You cannot hold office. At saka sa plunder, sa ano natin, sa Anti-Graft and Corrupt Practices Act, nakalagay doon, once you are facing a case in court, you shall be suspended.
1: Yan naman po yung kay Senator Jinggoy, di ba po?
0: Oh, yes. Yung kay Senator Jinggoy. Si Senator Jinggoy, my position is that you do not include him in determining the two-thirds or the majority when the Senate will vote, no? Talagang hindi siya pwede because he cannot hold office under that Supreme Court case. At saka, under the plunder law, you shall be suspended, mandatory. So, pag suspended ka, you cannot vote. You cannot exercise the functions of that office, no?
1: Justice, meron pong supporter, si VP Sara, who was saying that even if Senator Jinggoy is being tried for plunder, pwede daw po siyang ipatawag ng Senate pa din. Para daw pong, kumbaga, isang opisina, hinihiram siya dun sa may hawak sa kanya ngayon. Pwede po ba yun?
0: Well, he can be subpoenaed, just like anyone who is detained, no? But that is the decision whether to allow that is with the Sandigan Bayan. Walang coercive power ang Senate because under judicial custody yung tao. Well, so far, he has not been put there as a witness.
1: So maaari lang po siyang witness, but he cannot be there as a senator judge?
0: No, because you are suspended nga eh. You cannot be a senator judge anymore because you have been suspended as a senator judge. Pag, katulad yan, pag ang mayor inabla sa plunder law, tapos na-aresto na siya, he is automatically suspended, mandatory. Ang vice mayor will take over. Yung vice mayor will exercise all the powers of the mayor. Hindi siya pwede mag-exercise. He cannot exercise any of the powers of the mayor anymore. Only the vice mayor. Ang problema sa Senado, walang vice senator. So, walang mag-exercise.
1: Doon naman po kay Senator Bato, ang theory niyo po is that kailangan bigyan siya ng preventive detention. Is that what you called it, sir? But now, as a fugitive now, can he be counted among the senator judges or no pa rin po?
0: Well, there is no case saying that if you are a fugitive from justice, you cannot vote as senator, no? But there is a case that if you are a fugitive from justice, you cannot avail of the judicial remedy. Pero iba yun eh. Judicial remedy yun. Ito, voting ito eh. What will apply to him is the Trillanes case which says the moment you are under preventive detention, that means na-aresto ka na, you cannot hold office anymore.
1: Si Justice Ascuna po, I heard detention. Meron po siyang ibang theory naman po. Bilang isang fugitive daw po, pwede daw po daw sa kanya i-apply yung constructive resignation, yung ginawa niyo po against ERAP dati. Pwede po ba yon? Tapos kung constructively resigned daw po siya, then hindi na po siya pwedeng mabilang. May ano po ba yon? Does that hold weight? Or what's your opinion on that one po?
0: Well, eventually this will reach the Supreme Court, no? Ang tingin ko dito, if there is only 15 judges who will vote to convict, the camp of Sara will say, oh, hindi umabot ng 16, so I am not convicted. But the prosecutors will say, that is still 2/3 of 23. So lahat sila aakyat ngayon sa Supreme Court. And the Supreme Court will eventually decide this. Does the Constitution say 16, fixed 16? Or in cases of convict, in cases of impeachment, or 2/3 of whatever are the senators who can legally vote? Yun yun.
2: Justice, may mga usap-usapan din kung sino ang dapat na maupong presiding officer sa impeachment trial. Sino sa tingin ninyo ang dapat maupo? Ang Senate President o iba po?
0: Well, ang nakalagay sa rules nila, it's the Senate President. Unless a majority will vote another senator to preside, no? Wala naman nakalagay dapat lawyer. So pwede si Senate President Gatchalian. He can always have a lawyer beside him who can explain to him how the issue should be ruled upon. No?
1: Sorry po, I have one last question po before we close. Do you think it would be wise to bring the issue on the denominator, whether it be the number of senator judges who will vote, whether it be 15, 16, now rather than later? Or should they just wait?
0: Well, it should. My opinion is it's premature because there could be 16 who will vote. We still don't know. So how many will vote to convict? So it may not be necessary to bring this issue to the Supreme Court. But if there are 15, then you have to bring it to the Supreme Court because one side, the side of Sara, will say, "Oh, acquitted yan, hindi 16." But the other side, oh, hindi, 15 is still 2/3 of 23 union. So the Supreme Court will decide it at that point.
2: Oo, yun ang challenge ngayon sa prosecution na to gather more than enough votes to convict the VP. At ang challenge naman sa defense na pahinain ang kaso ng prosecution. Maraming salamat po sa inyong oras, former Senior Associate Justice Antonio Carpio.
1: It's been a pleasure this morning. Thank you so much po, Justice.
2: Magbigay naman tayo ng update tungkol sa Tacloban school shooting. 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
1: 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But real firearms should be kept out of the reach, not just of children, but of those who do not know how to use it.
2: Nako, sana ay hindi na ito talaga maulit at walang magkaroon ng tinatawag na copycat effect, ano? 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

0: Not every day has to be big or extraordinary. Sometimes it is the small choices to try to explore and to listen that makes all the difference.
1: We all started as a beginner.
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3: 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Flavors are the ones that we want to speak out the most.
4: We may say it this way, everything is choreographed.
0: Moving a little bit of our hips, our body. Yes. And that's why we rampa, to try new things, taste new experiences, and learn from people who inspire us to see the world differently.

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Someone who thought deeper, moved faster, worked smarter. 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

0: Good morning. I'm former Secretary Edwin Lacerda from Pinoy's administration.
1: Masanto siya kapwasan at sige namin na imbang kabigat tayo amin, Apo. Magandang Tuesday morning, Pilipinas! Former Secretary Nani Agsalud Braganza, President Gloria Macapagal Arroyo's administration.
0: And we are the Spokes! From the Palace Hotel's land to our group chats now.
1: We'll give you perspectives from an insider's position standing behind the podium.
0: Ano, noted by the Spokes, sandali, parang ang nangangabayo announcement mo.
1: Ano?
0: Hindi, parang nangangabayo.
1: Bakit nangangabayo?
0: Jackie, anyway. The VP Sara Duterte impeachment pre-trial hearing has been extended on its third day. Umaba na. Ang daming 4,000 documents imamark nila. Grabe itong impeachment trial na ito.
1: Sorry. Ang expectation ba dito, one day? Kasi ang sabi, it will be extended. On sabi lang ni at Bantog. Pero ang sabi ng abogado ni VP Sara, I think it's POA.
0: Yes.
1: It will be extended further because of the voluminous documents.
0: Kasi
1: siyempre impeachment eh. Dapat malinaw yung ebidensya.
0: Eh, sa Article 1 lang, yung dokumento nun, around 4,000 documents for both prosecution and defendant. Ang dami nun.
1: Alam mo, may naalala ko yung mga law offices ng malalaki, pagkalaban individual lawyer, nilulunod ng dokumento.
0: Totoo yun.
1: Are they doing the same thing? Hindi naman siguro.
0: Both yata eh. 4,000 comprise both sides eh.
1: Don't get this wrongly ah. Both President, VP Sara belongs to government. But she was already impeached, about to be tried, right, diba? In other words, her access to information from within government, kasi alam naman natin nagkaaway, diba? Maybe will not be that easy. So in other words, ang tanong dito is, yung bang dokumentong sinubmit yun na ba yun? Or there will be additional documents in the future?
0: On the side of the defendant, we don't know kasi hindi naman sila nag-appear sa House Justice Committee.
1: Yes.
0: So we don't know what documents they presented. But at the very least, those who are present in the pretrial would be able to determine ito pala ang depensa nila.
1: Oo nga. Most of their defense are basically government documents also.
0: I have no idea.
1: Kasi siyempre may COA report. So ika-counter nila yon, di ba? COA findings, yung SALN, resibo,
0: right.
1: And the like. So in other words, ang tanong nga lang palagi is will the Vice President and her lawyers will have clear access or easy access to?
0: If she's the defendant, most likely, ang mga references in Article No. 1 is misuse of confidential funds. Ang
1: yes.
0: alam natin lumabas on the prosecution side is
1: yes.
0: a COA report
1: yes.
0: and all the reports. So we don't know what documents that they... Malam mo, ipresenta nila si Mary Piatto, si
1: Warren.
0: Pwede ka mag-surprise witness.
1: On the matter of confidential funds, what confidential funds are we talking about? Is this the one coming from the president given to the office of the vice... to the vice president or... Are these confidential funds related to the Department of Education? Separate, but I have no idea.
0: But the OVP, okay. May confidential funds siya, di ba? Yung based on the House Justice Committee hearing, the confidential funds coming from the OVP, yung ang alam natin.
1: Not all government agencies are entitled to confidential funds.
0: We know that, di ba?
1: There was a time I was offered when I was DAR Secretary. Hindi ko tinanggap because I think the budget of DAR at that time was big enough.
0: Mm.
1: Tapos the only difference was, well, including DepEd, is napaka-extensive yung network ng DAR.
0: Correct.
1: So in other words, you don't really need it. Parang ganun lang. May mga pondo naman kayo na pwedeng gamitin, panggasto. So yun lang naman.
0: So, yun nga, sabi ni Attorney Michael Poa, tulad ng sinabi mo, hanggang Thursday yata yung pre-trial hearing. So, extended
1: yes.
0: nga. So, anyway, pwede rin naman mag-surprise witness. Pwede rin lumabas si Mayor Piatto.

0: So I inform lang 3 days before their scheduled appearance. So abangan natin kung sino surprise witness ng dalawang panig.
1: Yes. Now, the question now is, yung July 6 matutuloy ba?
0: Eh, mukhang matutuloy.
1: Mukhang matutuloy.
0: Wala nang issue kasi sa Senate
1: wala
0: leadership.
1: Wala nang issue sa Senate. Okay, okay.
0: At saan nag-appear na rin si ang defense side dito. So, okay.
1: Yes.
0: Man. Anyway.
1: By the way, lahat ng abogado ni VP Sara are private.
0: Correct.
1: Yung government will have the benefit of having prosecutors coming from the House,
0: mm-mm,
1: lawyers generally, at syempre, may mga private prosecution din. We've been through this before.
0: Right, right.
1: We've been through
0: same,
1: this before.
0: Same thing then.
1: Oh. Okay. Another headline that shocked the nation in Noted by the Spokes, Tacloban High School shooting leaves 3 dead and 16 injured with gunshot wounds.
0: Yan yung pag-uusapan natin mamaya. Pero ito yung hindi too common sa atin, not like the States na yung shooting ng ano, school shooting is very common eh.
1: Well, I was talking to our producer nga kanina, sabi ko. You know, Philippines has the highest gun ownership, legal and illegal, in the entire Asian continent.
0: Ah, talaga?
1: It ranges between 3 and 4 million.
0: Ang baril natin?
1: Ang baril na hawak ng tao.
0: Ah, ang legal
1: ilan? When you break this down, the armed forces and the police, more or less 500,000. The paramilitary forces,
0: 2.5?
1: No, 500,000.
0: Eh, kasi sabi mo, 3 million eh.
1: Hindi, binibreakdown ko nga.
0: Ah, okay.
1: Ano po, inalmusal mo, ang gulo-gulo
0: mo. Okay, so 500,000 yung legal.
1: Nakakaya, may teacher tayong guest dito. Sus, mare, bagsak mo nga to. Tapos yung tough go, about 20,000 to 30,000. Security guards, not owned by them, 600,000. And ito yung deadly. Yung civilians is between 1 and 2 million. License and unlicensed. So 4 million all in all. Di ba? So itong issue to kasi, access to gun. Di ba? Besides, which resulted into shooting. Di ba?
0: And yun. The one that was used in the shooting was a licensed firearm from the aunt of one
1: you
0: of
1: know,
0: the...
1: I was asking that a while ago. Yung isa license, it's a Glock. Di ba? Yung isa naman, 38, malamang Dibola.
0: Anong ibig sabihin Dibola?
1: Yung Dibola. Yung parang katulad mo, bola-bola. Mahilig mambola.
0: Revolver.
1: Revolver. Yun. Alam mo pala, in-English mo pa. Anyway. So in other words, there were 40 shells.
0: Sandali, ano yung paltik naman? Sa Cavite, alam ko ginagawa yung paltik. Ano yung paltik?
1: Ako yung paltik, ikaw yung saltik. yun lang. Kinakabahan din guest natin. Masasaltik na mamaya.
0: But anyway, high alert ngayon.
1: It should be.
0: I saw in Bilyonaryo kanina si Secretary Angara nandun. Buti naman nandun.
1: You know, we have been exposed to violence inside our schools. This is really the first time na mass shooting. May nangyari na dati, it happened in Ateneo, where a mayor died.
0: Yes.
1: Diba? Political quarrel naman yun. But generally speaking, because we see it on media, we see it in the movies. For example, in the case of America, na nagpo-promote ng human rights, but they violate international humanitarian law. They bomb schools, churches, hospitals.
0: Kaya wala sila, they're not part of ICC. That's the one reason why they didn't want to join ICC.
1: The Middle East conflict remains the same. In the case of Bosnia, Herzegovina, ethnic cleansing includes children, and children are armed.
0: Mm.
1: Dito sa Pilipinas, may internal armed conflict.
0: Right.
1: Di ba? So, exposure to weapons, especially in the conflict areas, meron talaga. But ito nangyari sa Tacloban City kasi. Di ba?
0: Correct.
1: Well, the only conflict is, I really don't know. Bak may alam ka?
0: Hindi, we'll tackle it later. So, ang guest natin qualified to talk about it.
1: Yes.
0: Anyway, these are the headlines noted by the spokes. We'll talk about the growing incidents of violence in school campuses when the spokes return after this short break.

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2: And the sports is back. While school shooting incidents are rare in the Philippines, we must take stock and learn from the mass school shooting that happened in Tacloban City yesterday.
3: What does this say about school safety, anti-bullying policies, mental health support, and even firearm access in households? Joining our discussion is ACT Teacher Party List Representative Congressman Antonio Tinio. Anong palayo mo?
2: Tonchi.
3: Tonchi! Okay, welcome back to the spokes. Kung siniguro ko lang eh, kasi baka binaliktad lang eh. Tonchi. Kung Tonchi Tinio.
2: Nanipanusot nitong tao.
3: Hindi
2: ito
3: nga. Nakita ko yung script kanina, Tonchi. Di ba? Parang kimchi.
2: Anyway, welcome Tonchi. Congressman Tonchi.
4: Oh, morning. Okay.
3: So, Tonchi talaga. Oh, really?
2: So, when you heard about what happened yesterday, what was your immediate reaction?
4: Oh, of course, we were all shocked. Katulad ng sinabi nyo, parang first time na may ganyang
3: nangyari.
4: Parang US type of mass shooting in a school.
2: Right, right.
4: No, so and of course it's a tragedy, particularly for the innocent victims. Pero marami pang kailangang imbestigahan.
3: Yes.
4: Dito, no? I mean, we don't have all the facts yet.
2: So your advocacy.
3: You represent the Alliance of Concerned Teachers, diba? So in other words, may feedback na ba if you have members doon sa Tacloban regarding this particular issue?
4: Not in this specific school.
3: Yeah.
4: No. Pero of course, minomonitor natin at concerned tayo, especially since this is, I mean, recently may mga ibang incidents din ng school violence.
3: Here in Metro Manila.
4: Or in Cavite recently, Cavite, there was
3: in Paranaque,
4: a school stabbing naman yun.
3: Incident.
4: Stabbing, oo. So, concerned tayo sa mga ganung incidente, of course, regarding the safety of the students and the teachers and the employees as well.
3: Yeah.
2: But Tonchi, this is such a rare occurrence that this is not really, this has never been in the radar of your concerns. I mean, because napaka-rare niyan, di ba? So, school safety is something we take for granted kasi nga, it has very rarely occurred in the Philippines. So, does this raise the ante that we should be more concerned about school safety, apart from their concern about teachers? How about the safety of our schools? Do you feel that we should take stock and implement some measures? And what measures do you have in mind?
4: Well, of course, when something like this happens, kailangan. You know, tignan natin yung mga factors dito. I do agree, nabanggit kanina, isang major issue dito, yung gun ownership.
3: Ownership.
4: So, ang question dito, paano nagka-access yung dalawang
3: bata.
4: Party minors, di ba?
3: Yeah, minors pa rin.
4: Na sa mga barel. Yung isa, according to reports, yung isa, pag-aari daw ng police.
3: Tita.
4: No? Mm-hmm, tita.
3: Mm-hmm.
4: Tapos, yung isa, I saw a report which says it's belongs to a security agency.
3: Oh, yung Dibola.
4: Oo.
3: Okay.
4: In Cebu, yun yung nakalagay sa report.
3: If I may, you know, our kids study in Metro Manila. Diba ang kultura sa probinsya? Nag-aaral ako sa Alamino Central School. Magkakakilala kayo, magkakamag-anak kayo, magkakakilala magulang nyo, at walang security guard. At least during that time, ang security guard doon, yung janitor. Because nga, makakakilala ko, you belong to one community. If this was a barangay, chances are, more than 50% doon, magkakamag-anak. Different grade levels lang. And yet, this happened. Diba? This happened. So, something triggered it.
2: The reports are claiming that there was bullying. In your situation as a teacher advocate, how big is the problem of bullying in school? Sa Amerika talang, obviously, grabe ang bullying doon. But dito sa Pilipinas, Ano ang level of bullying sa atin?
4: Well, it's also a serious problem in the Philippines. According to some statistics, 65% of grade 10 students have reported being
3: bullied.
4: Wow. No, so and there is in response may legislation precisely to address yung mga the issue of bullying and then mental health in schools in particular. There was a 2024 law which was passed specifically to provide for the mental health of yung mga students as well as yung mga teachers and personnel, no? Pero sa batas mismo nakalagay progressive implementation. So unti-unti, no, na mag-provide ng mga school counselors, school counselor
3: associates. What kind of
4: so
3: bullying
4: on
3: happened to these kids to the point na they'll do a mass shooting? Look, bullying, it happens inside the classroom. Ang unang binubully dyan, yung valedictorian O igawa mo ako assignment, ha?
2: Akin ako, binubully ako talaga.
3: Parehas pala tayo, Ito siguro, copying lang to dati.
4: Hindi ikaw yung bully, ha?
3: Well, I was also referred to as a bully because sa high school, I was a member of a fraternity. So that's another one. It can happen inside the classroom. It can happen within the school compound. It can even happen outside of the school compound. So, inaabangan ka ron, etc. So, sabi ko nga, these are probably ordinary kids, but probably suffered a lot. Or, ano tingin mo, were there external influences that led them to do this outside of yung mental, physical bullying sa kanila?
2: Don't you, if you mentioned kasi 65% is, have been bullied. So, knowing that statistics, did you offer any measure, legislative measure, or did you inform the school teachers that you have to be more proactive?
4: Well, as I said, may mga batas na pinasa na.
2: Okay. Like what?
4: To address bullying.
3: Anti-Edwin Lashier daw.
2: No, but seriously, may batas na?
4: Meron.
2: Okay.
4: Pero again, syempre, iba yung may batas, iba pa yung implementation. So,
3: I'm worried about that. I'm curious about the statistics. Yung definition ng bullying kasi, is that defined? Kasi, it's good now point. A different generation. Di ba? Just to call someone, uy, tumaba ka.
2: Bully na yun?
3: Iba yung connotation eh. Especially if you're talking to a lady, uy, that's bad ah. Parang ganun eh. So, kaya yung survey na yun is, are we adjusting to a certain reality now na ang bullying noon, which was actually laro ng mga bata, is now termed as bullying? I'm just curious kasi.
4: Well, it's possible na syempre, iba na ang kultura ngayon.
3: Iba na.
4: No, so it's possible. Pero nevertheless, yun yung statistic. Available. And then there's another, marami pa talagang hindi alam ang publiko, tayo, regarding what happened. There are many things circulating on social media.
3: Yes.
4: For example, may mga pictures na nakita ako that one of the shooters was wearing a shirt na similar to one worn by yung one of the shooters in Columbine, yung 1990s na shooting, school shootings in US.
2: Right. One of the worst.
4: So, it's in social media, pero kailangan pang imbestigahan whether merong ganung connection.
3: Two things lang. Enforcement. Nung batas na yon, have it gone down to the level of teachers as to the definition of bullying and how to address it? Is it at the level of the Department of Social Welfare and Development? Kasi sila yung talagang merong mga experts eh.
2: Oh, may counseling sila.
3: At pangatlo, when it comes to security, I attended one of the volleyball games of my niece sa US, di ba? High school. May gun detector at metal detector
2: metal
3: sa school.
4: Sa Pilipinas ba?
3: Hindi. America. Sa US nga to. In California.
4: Okay.
3: So up to that level, nandun na yung problema ng Amerika. Then you have these American policymakers na hindi na pinag-aawayan kung ibaban yung baril o hindi. But just to regulate it. Di ba? In terms of yung mga Republicans, open yung Democrats regulation. Dito sa Pilipinas, estimated 4 million legal and illegal guns. Ito kasi primarily started sa bahay. Where did they get those guns? How did they have access doon sa baril na yon?
4: Exactly.
3: And what they did impacted on an entire school community. So, it's two different things eh. So, in other words, sa mga policy makers natin, you should first look at yung issue ng baril, di ba? Then, yung mga batas na yon, i-cascade nyo sa baba, di ba?
4: In fairness sa DepEd, matagal nang may mga programa to identify and provide support for yung mga victims of bullying. So may mga training ng mga teacher dyan. And right now, given the massive lack of professional guidance counselors, so
3: totoo yun.
4: 2024 pa lang itong batas na ito eh, to provide a framework and provide funding for the hiring of guidance counselors. So mga teacher pa rin ang pinapagawa niyan. No, na of course yung mga teachers overworked na sila, then they're expected to undergo additional training and so on. So yun sana ang isa sa mga makakatulong. I mean, the idea behind the Basic Education Mental Health Law that was passed in 2024 is para magkaroon ng preventive, no? Yung, for example, identification ng mga estudyanteng bullied or nangangailangan ng
3: Tochi,
4: mental health services.
3: Directly, because of this incident, you know, yung government natin is infrastructure-centric. But the reality in the Department of Education is elementary high school level, 200,000 plus yung backlog. And it's increasing every year, di ba? So, overpopulated yung mga classroom natin. And the chances of bullying, baka mas matindi.
4: Tama.
3: Di ba? Pangalawa, then there is the human infrastructure that needs to be developed, not just to teach our children, but to monitor the status of each and every child. Di ba? So, as an advocate, ano sa tingin mo ang balance ng infrastructure, physical infrastructure, tsaka human infrastructure that must be implemented within the Department of Education?
4: Well, dalawang yun. Unfortunately, yung dalawang yun, malaki ang mga backlog. Parehong importante. Malaki yung classroom shortage. It's more than 150,000. Tapos, under this administration, markado yung pag-slow down talaga ng classroom construction.
5: Right.
4: Secretary Angara himself said it's because the DPWH prioritized flood control. No? Tapos, yung people shortage, teacher shortage specifically, malaki pa rin yun.
3: Yeah.
4: No? At ngayon, lumalabas nga, hindi lang teachers ang kailangan natin sa school, kailangan natin ng mga guidance counselors. No? So yung mental health professionals.
3: You know, I've been a mayor once. SEF, Pondo ng National Government. It's a percentage coming from real property taxes dedicated for schools. Before, you know, in elementary schools, if you are not a let passer, you cannot just teach. Hindi pwede.
4: So hanggang when we
3: di ba? Ngayon medyo iniikutan na nila. So in this particular instance, Tacloban is a very big city. What do you think should the local government do to provide, especially after this incident, to provide, although hindsight na to, no? To provide the necessary support, not only to the direct victims, not only to the community, but other schools in the area as well?
4: Well, I don't know specifically about Tacloban City, pero in general, yung mga LGU, ginagawa na yan.
3: Yes.
4: So, yung nagsosupplement ng maintenance and other operating expenses, yung para sa utilities ng mga school usually, they also, LGUs usually also provide the, yung may mga nagbabantay sa gate ng mga school.
3: Yes. Barangay Tanod nga din sa,
4: some others. Pero more often than not, LGU yung nagpo-provide. Hindi DepEd personnel yun.
3: Hindi DepEd personnel. Complementary.
4: Oo. So, may ginagawa na, I think. And then that depends on yung kakayahan nga ng LGU. As you said, this is a city, Tacloban City.
3: Yeah.
4: So, pero... Yeah. Ultimately, the national government has to provide, kung mental health yung bullying yung issue, kailangan talagang seryosong ma-implement yung
3: Anti-bullying act.
4: Anti-bullying act, as well as the providing the mental health personnel for the students and teachers.
2: Let me. There are reports that the minors were the suspects in this case. Got the idea of retaliation to bullies, essentially from social media. Mm-hmm. Or through a K-pop Netflix drama, teach you a lesson that crimes when committed by minors exempt them from criminal liability. Is it time for us to review our juvenile justice and welfare app? But before you answer this, the spokes will return after this short break.
0: It's your noontime ritual, your favorite fix. 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
0: This is BNC. And we are everywhere.
3: The spokes is back, still with Congressman Tonchi Tinio. Okay. Our hanging question a while ago, is it time to review our juvenile justice and welfare app? Mm-hmm. Should the age of criminal liability be lowered from 15 to 12 years mm-hmm. old?
4: No, the Juvenile Justice Act should be implemented properly. So siguro mas yun pa ang kailangan. So right now, yung reports are not clear kung ilang taon na yung mga
2: 15 and bata, 14 daw.
4: 15 and 14. So right. Yung 15 years old, ayon sa batas, kung may discernment, if the child acted with discernment, pwede siya may act, posibleng may criminal liability.
2: How does one determine discernment?
3: I'm curious.
2: From a given set of facts.
4: Essentially, kung alam ba niya yung ginagawa niya.
2: Okay.
3: Question lang. Mm-hmm. Age of discernment sa Pilipinas technically is 18 because you're already allowed to vote. Mm-hmm. Below that, different categories. Mm-hmm. Di ba? Yung 15 years old is technically grade 10?
4: Yes.
3: Grade 10. Yung 12 years old mm-hmm. is technically grade 7. 6. Tapos gagawin mong criminal dahil nagkamali. Determination factor doon, medyo mahirap yun. Mm-hmm.
2: Diba? Because yan din ang sinasabi ni Senator Robin Padilla kahapon, mm-hmm. I saw on From Agenda na he's been advocating to review that particular law.
3: For what purpose?
2: Kasi maraming ang, exactly yung sinabi ng hanging question natin na pag at a certain age, in fact, sa mga pagnanakaw, ang ginagamit mga minors para pag nahuli mm-hmm. sila, labas sila.
4: Well, sa juvenile justice law kasi may impression na may ginawang krimen ang minor de edad.
2: Correct.
4: Walang gagawin.
2: Correct.
4: Hindi naman makakalaya lang. Right. Sa batas may diversion process. Ibig sabihin, kailangan dalhin sa bahay pag-asa.
3: Reform.
4: Each LGU should have its own
2: so that means
4: bahay pag-asa
2: pinapakawalan pala.
4: Hindi pinapakawalan
2: dapat. So they are some sort of rehabilitation.
4: Yes.
3: Again, let me say this. Ano? Ang dami tayong batas crafted nationally but cannot be enforced.

0: adult. Ba't mo paparusahan yung bata? Yung adult ang ikulong mo, ireforma mo yung bata. Tama. So, that kind of thinking is Jurassic. Di ba? Mm. It does not belong to a modern society simply because galit tayo, may isang insidente. Yun lang naman yung
1: ako. I am bothered by the statistics of Nani here because he said there are about 4 million.
0: If a legal and illegal firearms.
1: Illegal and legal. Yeah. 4 million firearms out of a population of 120 million. That means
0: that's 3%.
1: There's one gun for every 13 person. Yeah. Mm-hmm. Persons. Oh, so it's a very small, it's very concerning that we had so much guns all around there. But and which brings me to the case.
2: And the point here is yung dalawang firearms na yun are one apparently belongs to a police officer. Oh. So, seryoso yun. Bakit na napunta at ginamit sa krimen?
0: Yung isa, security guard.
2: Yung isa, it's supposed to be a security agency if the reports are correct.
1: Oh. And
2: so, hindi lang mga individual na, ordinaryong individual lang may-ari nito.
1: And Annie was talking about the gun, which is being, and you also mentioned it's owned by a cop who's an aunt. So, which brings us to the case na kung hindi walang kasalanan yung minor de edad, dapat yung adult ang mag-ano, which brings us to the case, meron bang criminal liability itong aunt na to?
0: Yes.
1: Kumbaga.
0: Under the rules of the PNP at saka mga security agencies, meron. Mm. Pero again, sabi ko nga, access must be addressed.
2: Mm. Yes.
0: Diba? Within the military, police, security agencies, dapat malinaw yun na yung barilyo hindi dapat accessible. Mm. I would go beyond that, gun safety. Gun safety, importante yun eh. Kasi dapat mawala yung mystic ng baril sa loob ng bahay. Because we keep on watching videos, movies. Sinasabi nga natin dito, they might have been influenced, di ba? By external factors like media, social media. Di ba? Parang silito, lahat ng bata maging gusto maging sharpshooter eh.
1: I want to talk about this is an issue of huwag nga natin parusahan ng mga minor de edad. But
0: we're not saying that, ha?
1: Below 15, talagang diversion ang sinasabi ni Tonchi. So, there is such a thing as vicarious liability. Let's say the 12-year-old is under the parental authority of the parent.
0: Mm-hmm. Yes.
1: So, should the parent also be held liable because may parental authority siya sa bata?
2: I think sa batas, yung parent will also undergo some sort of rehabilitation or some such program, parang ganon. No, pero sa batas natin hindi or in most jurisdictions, I don't think pagkasalanan ng bata ikukulong mo yung magulang, walang ganon, ano?
1: In the US, a minor, depending on the circumstance and the discretion of the judge and the prosecution, can treat the minor and be treated as an adult and tried as an adult. Mm. Is there such a thing here?
2: In our law, it's if the child is 15, between 15 and 18 years old, pwede.
0: Pwede.
2: Oo, pwede.
1: So yun,
2: kung may discernment nga.
1: Right. So pag may discernment, he can be tried as an adult.
2: It's parang ganon. Oh yes, may criminal liability.
0: Okay. Question lang. The US laws have evolved so much and the culture has changed a lot. Mm-hmm. And the gun culture in the US has made guns accessible to street gangs.
2: Mm-hmm.
0: Sa US eh. Ito yung mga normally kinakasuhan as adults.
2: Mm-hmm.
0: Di ba? Pero yung individual na may mental health problem, triggered by something else, probably could be treated differently. Mm-hmm. Kasi hindi naman organized yun eh. There was really no attempt, di ba? Except the fact that he committed a crime. It is a crime, regardless of age.
1: See, Nani was saying that we have nice laws. We have laudable laws, especially on child counseling and all that. But how equipped are we? We don't seem to have the ability to do. There's not that the law is good, but there are not enough manpower
0: to have it implemented.
1: They have it implemented, or there, is there enough training?
2: The 2024 law was meant to address that. No? So kaya nga merong position na school counselor, which is supposed to be for a licensed guidance counselor. Yun medyo may shortage tayo nun. Pero nag-create din ng position na school counselor associate, which is supposed to help the school counselors. Na yon ang ang requirement lang nun ay, kasi to be a professional guidance counselor, MA yan eh, MA level. Tapos may license ka, ibig sabihin papasa ka dun sa

0: licensure exam. Yung school counselor associate, mas maluwag ang requirements dito. 4-year course, graduate, and some training.
1: Yeah.
0: So that was meant to address yung shortage.
1: Pero full-time ba siya or part-time teacher din siya?
0: Ito full-time position to.
1: So wala, hindi siya teacher na nag-doubling.
0: And for this year, supposedly, ngayon lang talaga binigyan ng budget, something like 2.9 billion to include yung hiring or filling up of these new positions. So bagong mga position
1: pa lang to. Sir Toncio, how many public schools do we have in the country today?
0: Something like 46,000, mga ganun.
1: 46,000. Oh. So you only need, theoretically, 46,000 associates.
0: Associates who are supposed to be under the supervision of a
1: but isn't that based
0: license
1: on
0: guidance. Yun ang kakulangan natin.
1: But isn't that shouldn't that be based on the ratio of the student population? Or is it just one big school or one small school?
0: True. Dapat may ratio yan. No? So, yun nga, nagsisimula pa lang na ma-implement yan. In the meantime, kaya nga nangyayari, in the meantime, as usual, yung teacher muna ang bibigyan ng tungkulin ng guidance.
2: Yung bilang ng barangay sa Pilipinas, yun ang bilang ng elementary school sa Pilipinas.
0: Correct.
2: Yung high school is
0: so 42,000.
2: 42,000. Yun ang bilang eh. And that was meant for students who have access to education, especially far-flung villages. Yung high school, iba yun. In the case of Alaminos, parang 6 or 7 lang. Even built 1 nga eh. Mm-hmm. To address yung mga lugar
0: parang
2: na...
0: Parang the target was every municipality dapat may isa.
2: Yes.
0: Pero I don't know, hindi pa yata naabot yun.
2: Parang ganun. So, in other words, that's the purpose. Mm-hmm. Now, yung sabi ko nga po kanina, it's an issue of overpopulation ng students, 250,000 backlog ng classrooms versus human personnel requirement. I think yung tanong kanina ni Boss Edwin was, yung siya yung permanent item, but initially, dinagdag ba na trabaho to ng isang teacher ulit, nabugbog na sa kagagawa ng dokumento?
0: Ganun nga. Yun nga ang nangyayari. No? Dahil wala pa ito, hindi pa na-hire. In fact, I think, nasa proseso pa lang or katatapos lang ng, alam mo na sa atin eh, yung civil service, they have to come out with the qualification standards and so on. So dumadaan pa sa ganyang proseso. In the meantime, teachers pa rin in the end ang bibigyan ng task.
1: So when do you foresee being filled by competent associate?
0: It should happen as soon as possible. I mean, the incident has shown the urgent need for mas may awareness na sa kahalagahan ng mental health and issues of bullying which could lead to incidents such as this.
2: Ito correlation lang ng batas na ginawa ng Kongreso at yung kakayahan ng Pilipinas na mag-provide ng ganong klaseng graduate. Mm-hmm. Look, there are 1,000 more or less 600 schools nationwide. Mm-hmm. Public to. Mm-hmm. Do we even have that number of graduates coming from? Kasi magpapasa ka ng batas, ito yung requirement. Tapos hindi ka naman nagpapagraduate na ganun. E kung nurse lang to, kahit tigli-lima. I would agree,
1: pero
2: meron.
1: Pero marami tayong psychology students in the universities.
2: Yes, but...
0: May shortage talaga ng mga professional guidance counselors. Another issue which was just recently addressed is sa gobyerno, napakababa pa nung salary grade.
2: Isa pa yun.
0: For professional guidance counselors. Same as...
1: What is
0: entry-level teachers?
1: Would you know what is a salary?
2: 30,000
0: siguro. Dati, it was same as public school teacher. Yeah. Even though yung requirement ng guidance counselor, kailangan may MA.
1: Right.
2: Yeah. Diba? Oh.
0: So, recently lang in-address yan. May napasan ng batas. So, ginawang from salary grade 11, ginawang salary grade 16.
1: Which is
0: so,
1: how much is
0: substantially higher. Salary grade 16 is over 40,000.
2: Yeah.
0: Oh, mga 44, mga ganun.
2: Ang isang issue rin dito, because companies need also the same kind of people for their HR needs.
1: Ah, okay.
0: Well, ang nangyayari, alam ko ang nangyayari, iba nag-abroad.
2: Yes, isa pa yun. So, technically, kaya ang tanong, before we even pass a law that requires this type of person, can we produce those students in this country? Kasi may overproduction tayo sa maraming bagay eh. But yung kailangan ng taong bayan, yung naiiwan dito, katulad ng problema nito, nasa papel lang. But correct. Cannot be enforced. That's the problem.
1: We talk about the ratio of guns to the population. Do you think there's a problem with our gun regulation?
0: Well, definitely. Hindi lang yung legal or licensed firearms, pati yung maraming unlicensed firearms.

0: di ba? So, and ultimately, ito nga, kaya nangyari ito dahil yung mga minor de edad, mga bata, nagka-access sa firearms. So, yeah, definitely problema yan.
1: Owning a gun without orientation and training, dodobli tapang mo eh. That's why we see road rages na may bumubunot ng baril, di ba? Kasi akala nila, porque meron silang lisensya, may permit to carry sila, eh that's more than enough to use that particular gun, di ba? To bully other people or to, in the context of protecting themselves pa nga eh. But even those, may batas doon ha.
0: Na, tsaka sa atin.
1: Yung self-defense, hindi automatic yun. Di ba?
0: Sa atin, individuals can own hindi lang yung mga
1: long
0: pistols, pati long firearms, di ba? So, definitely kailangan din sigurong i-review yung batas na ito. And also yung, maybe also review yung penalties for incidents like this na yung licensed firearm na gamit ng iba, di ba?
2: Well, let me ask you one thing. You mentioned about the Anti-Bullying Act, but other than that, has violence prevention been top of mind among as a teacher advocate?
0: In fairness to Secretary Angara, isa sa mga advocacies niya yan, yung greater awareness within DepEd ed of the issue of bullying in schools.
2: Yeah.
0: No, so in terms of training, hindi naman nagkukulang ang DepEd dyan, no? Pero of course, you know, yung institutional support so that the teachers are and the schools are able to provide the necessary support, you know, monitoring and support, yung identification na kung may problema yung estudyante, di ba? Halimbawa dito, kung talagang bullied,
2: don't you, I mean,
0: at saka hindi lang school, siguro yung community rin, no? Kanina binabanggit ni
1: huwag manong nani, ha? Nani lang.
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2: Bago ka tayo mag-tap.
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0: Sa in terms of yung mga training on and awareness on school bullying, child protection. Matagal na 'yan na nasa bahagi ng mga in-service training ng Department of Education. So hindi bagong issue ito, no?
1: Okay.
0: Pero yun nga, again, kailangan mo ng trained personnel, kailangan mo ng institutional support. Well,
1: let me add up to what Manong Edwin said. That was a time magkakakilala, magkamag-anak kayo. You play together. All kinds of games. Ngayon, because of the internet
0: social
1: and technology, sa bahay ka, kumakain kayo, magulang anak, tigis ang telepono. I mean, less communication among people. So, yun lang.
2: Sana.
1: Okay. So, do you think social media is a contributing factor to this Tacloban incident, shooting incident?
0: Well, it remains to be seen. I mean, tayong lahat, medyo mostly we're speculating.
1: Yeah.
0: No, so kailangan pa siguro magkaroon ng mas malalim na investigation. Although of course, meron ding privacy rights yung mga lalo na yung mga minor de edad. On social media may mga lumalabas na it could be a factor I mentioned earlier, parang may connection at least yung shirt na suot ng isa to the Columbine killing. So that could be influence of social media.
1: Yeah.
2: No, and because of that, Kong Tonchi, very recently Australia has banned the use of social media among their youths, no.
1: May age bracket ata to. Hindi ganun ka general.
2: I think below 16 bawal yata. Yeah. Do you think it's high time for us to also implement such measure?
0: In general ako, mas ang killing ay walang bawal, di ba? Pero siguro kailangan pag-aralan yung issue ng you know, influence of social media, especially on minors. So it has to be seriously studied, no? Rather than a knee-jerk reaction na sige, ban na natin.
2: If you're going to do it.
1: What I know of is kasi, binan yung social media on certain, on some aspects ng ano napapanood. Pero dinedicate nila for educational purposes. Mm-hmm. Yung social media, so you can access whatever as long as it's part of the yung curriculum sa school siguro, pagtuturo ng bata. Like, there is one country that created the TikTok and yet binaban yung TikTok sa mga bata nila. Certain ages. But pwede sa ibang tao. Dito sa Pilipinas, we do it for whatever.
2: Mm-hmm.
1: Okay.
2: So, but and itong ano natin, ano, do you think that the culture of impunity has already transcended to the youth of our, the current generation? The thing that bothers me is, no, when we were younger, there's no social media. We would play. Yeah. In our free time, we go around and play. This time around, with social media, you just corner yourself to your own computer and just play with yourself. So, and that creates this all these theories about learning from social media, this impunity. So, do you think there's already a culture of impunity among our youth?
0: Well, there's definitely a culture of impunity in our society in general. Right. I mean, nakikita yan ng lahat, including mga bata, na yung mga lalay, mga makapangyarihan, hindi nakukulong, or they can literally get away with murder in some cases.
2: Yeah.
0: Of course, yung maraming mga kababayan tayo, hindi naniniwala na dapat dinala sa ICC para managot ang dating Pangulong Duterte for violence, di ba? For crimes against humanity. So may ganun. Yan ang kultura. Of course, malaki ang kailangan gawin para baguhin ito.
1: Let me just point this out. You know, I learned right and wrong from my parents. I learned right and wrong from my religion. I learned right and wrong from the school, from the loss and experience. Diba? So, in other words, yung school, well, 20 million students are...
0: Mm-hmm.
1: Yung konsepto ba ng right and wrong na sinasabi mo, tinuturo ba sa mga eskwelahan natin? Bigla ako na-curious eh. Parang, di ba?
2: Bakit naging issue yun? Di ba? Shouldn't it be a standard thing?
1: Kasi good manners and right conduct. Kaya ako tinatanong eh. Kasi I'm just following up what you were saying, Congressman Tonchi.
0: Uh-huh.
1: Di ba? You're mentioning about, look, distortion ng history ng Pilipinas. Sinong diktador, sinong hindi. Dahil nakaupo sila, binabago yung kasaysayan. Removing social sciences amongst our subjects, including history. We are a lost people. Diba? If you do not know where you came from, you don't know where saan ka pupunta eh. Yun ang problema eh. Ano ang pundas? School should be the foundation of the youth, Filipino youth.
0: Well,
1: what are we teaching them? Now, I'm curious.
0: Tama ka eh. Particularly focus on the teaching of history. Unfortunately, kung titingnan mo ang ating mga textbooks, generally umiiwas sa mga historical judgments. No, for example, martial law. So, tama ba ito? Mali? O ganyan? Iniiwasan yan. Generally, the presentation is merong mga positive, merong mga negative. O, bahala ka ng humusga.
1: Bakit mo babalansin? Why don't you make a stand as a people, as a government? Hindi ko maintindihan yun.
0: So, yun ang... here is where we are now, di ba? And this is a major factor in impunity.
2: Yes.
0: Bakit?
2: Is it possible that We have been taught about good manners and right conduct, but we have leaders who do not practice good manners and right conduct. That's why it led to people dismissing the idea of good manners and right conduct. Because if our very leaders would exhibit bad manners and wrong conduct, why should I follow good manners and right conduct? But is it still being taught?
0: Sa mga schools natin, nandyan yung GMRC, nandyan yung values education.
2: Right.
0: We have the religion, yung institusyon ng simbahan, and yung pamilya mismo, yan ang mga institusyon na dapat na humuhubog na
2: maybe the question is
0: values.
2: Is there a failure of
0: however, tama nga, I mean, iba yung turo, iba yung nakikita sa sa lipunan, at isang seryosong problema talaga, historical, yung impunity, no? Yung hindi nananagot.
1: I remember my good friend, Attorney Boroco. Sabi niya, when we were kids, pag may class election, we elect the brightest as the president.
2: Eh ngayon,
1: we elect the

0: the riches as the treasurer. We elect the bully as the sergeant at arms. Di ba? Para tumigil lahat. Pag bata to ha, pagdating ng 18 nung butuhan na, anyari?
1: Oo nga. Ito, diba? Last tough question.
0: Ikaw na.
1: If you were Secretary Angara, what would you do right away to ensure that DepEd is on top of the rising violence, incidents of school violence?
2: Well, address the basics, no? Yung mga binanggit kanina, kailangan may sapat na teacher tayo, may sapat na classrooms, and mas urgent yung implementation ng mga kasalukuyang batas regarding mental health in schools, no?
0: Okay. Sorry talaga, attorney. Sorry, Bob. Tapos na oras. Mamumulta kami. Mas simple yun eh. Di ba? Thank you very much, Congressman Tonchi Antonio Tino of the ACT Alliance of Concerned Teachers Party List.
2: Thank you.
1: Thank you. Society has already failed in its most basic duty. With the Tacloban school shooting incident, no child should ever bring violence into a place built for learning.
0: This incident must not be dismissed as an isolated case. It must lead to action because every delay today risks another tragedy tomorrow. Mga kababayan, I say it the way I see it. Nani Agsalud Braganza po.
1: And I'm former Secretary Edwin Lacerda. And
0: we are the Spokes.
1: Thank you.
3: 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Billionario Quiz Bee Season 2, College Edition. 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

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I'm Paolo De Rosario. This is Shift Happens.

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1: The Abante Billionario Group is celebrating a big win at the prestigious Best Choice Awards. Billionario News Channel was named Digital Business and News Media of the Year, while Agenda earned recognition as the most influential public affairs program for social awareness.
0: Thank you for making this possible.

0: Good morning. I'm Robert Tan. From your wallet to the wider economy, join us as we follow the money. The headlines on the U.S.-Iran war keep changing. De-escalation one day, disruption the next. The uncertainty itself is becoming an economic risk, especially for a vulnerable country like the Philippines. And joining us now is Michael Rigelfort, RCBC Chief Economist. Good morning, Michael, and welcome to Follow the Money.
1: Good morning, Mr. Robert and your viewers. Nice to be back.
0: Michael, let's start with inflation. When officials say inflation is under control, are they talking about reality or just a slowing rate of increase from prices already felt by households?
1: Well, it's really more of the latter, Sir Robert, because, well, at the very least, we've seen global oil prices already easing with the West Texas or the benchmark U.S. Crude oil price already at $74 per barrel. So that's already the lowest since, in more than 3.5 months. It's March 4. And it's already significantly lower from the peak, the early part of the war on Iran and Middle East, early part of March, the peak was $120. So that's significantly lower already. And that's close to the, a day before the war, it was at $67. So maybe just $7 or less. We're practically back to the levels.
0: So does that mean, Michael, even with the uncertainty that's happening right now at the Strait of Hormuz, we're still seeing that the road ahead, that everything's easing?
1: Well, at least, the inflationary pressures already eased. But the reality is, the parameters are similar still to 4 years ago during the Russia-Ukraine war. It just happened now it's much faster, the so-called downward correction from above $100 per barrel, just like in previous cycles, 4 years ago, 8 years ago, and even 20 years ago. Whenever oil reaches above $100 per barrel, there's a tendency for it to normalize lower because of, first, there's demand destruction. People around the world, businesses and other institutions, they do adapt. They reduce reliance on imported crude oil. And of course, if oil is expensive, if energy is expensive, they tend to reduce their demand. So that's a so-called demand destruction. But this time around, it took close to 4 months from above 100, in this case, from $120 high that was in early March. Now it's at $74. Comparing it to 4 years ago, it took about 6 months.
0: Michael, if headline growth, is slipping to around 2.8%, what does that actually say about the underlying strength of demand, investment, and confidence in the economy today?
1: And of course, yeah, that's the reality, Mr. Robert. There may be some stickiness in either the relatively slower economic growth, as well as inflation would still be there because the price adjustments already made. And of course, we need to acknowledge other things other than world crude oil price. A rollback of more than 10 pesos would bring diesel prices already closer to the levels before the war. It started at around 50 pesos to 60 pesos per liter for diesel. Before any large cut, the latest large cut today, it was like as low as 60 to, well, not, yeah, not really 60, but 70 to 80 pesos per liter. So we're moving closer to the pre-war level. So that's just one aspect. However, we have to look at other things, Mr. Robert, like the dollar peso, it's back to 61.30 levels. So it's back to where it started. Last week we saw a decline to as low as 60.23 last June 17. We ended the previous Friday

0: that was the, well, during the Independence Day holiday weekend. But back then, it closed at 61:35. Mm. Then suddenly we returned to work after the holiday. Mm. So it appreciated to 60.70 to as low as 60.23 in the latter part of last week. Now it's back to where it started. That's around 61.30 levels. Mm. So yeah, that's still elevated. Meaning to say, Sir Robert, since the start of the war, the dollar has gone up by, well, around 6%.
1: Yeah.
0: So it's similar to the other currencies in Asia. Meaning to say, just the exchange of money alone, whenever we import, we need to pay 6% more since the war. Mm. So that's part of the inflation that we're seeing also. Mm. Other than oil price, it's also the exchange rate. So whenever, well, all the items that the country imports, there's already, well, an increase to that, an increase of about 6% for the past 4 months. And, well, it's not, well, it's also similar to the other Asian countries like Indonesia, South Korea, India.
1: But all that, Michael, all that looks really good on paper. But then when you look at everything that's happening on the ground, what's happening, how it's being felt on the ground by the average Filipino workers, it's still a phase where we're still tightening our belts. And when outside observers look at us, they always say we have a resilient economy. But at this point, when we say resilient economy, does it stop being a win and start becoming a cover for a weak momentum?
0: Well, first, there could still be risk of stagflation, although technically we're not in a stagflation. Mm-hmm. We have a slow growth, as you mentioned, 2.8%. Mm-hmm. There's a chance to see an average growth of this year, around 3-4%. So technically, that's not stagflation because there would be catch-up spending by the national government. That's a missing element, actually, yes. Mr. Robert.
1: You mentioned that. So when you're mentioning that missing element, now what happens to the growth when a key spending driver, like what you've mentioned, infrastructure, now loses momentum? Now, what shows up first in the economy and what needs to change?
0: Well, yeah, if you look at the latest infrastructure spending data, it's still down by like about 40% at least year on year.
1: Latest, it's over 50%.
0: Yeah, almost 50, around 50% year on year decline. So meaning to say, we have really yet to see that delivering. That's what everybody's waiting also to. Well, it's like a pump priming the economy, and hopefully that's already based on better governance standards, starting with the national budget this year, which was approved January 5, and that's already based on better governance standards. Going forward, the commitment also with the priority legislative reform measures, also a lot of them in improving the governance standards of the country, the anti-corruption measures, in particular, the anti-political dynasty bill, the reforming the partyless system, the Cadena bill, and as well as the creation of an independent people's commission. So it's all anti-corruption. It's really meant to address the underspending late last year because of the anomalous flood control projects. That's really the main culprit until now.
1: Michael, but some would argue that's taking a bit of a long time. It's kind of dragging on. And to top it all off, besides the slow infrastructure projects and growth, if we look at consumption and remittances, they're carrying the economy while investment and infrastructures are low. Are we kind of building capacity or just sustaining demand right now? Where's the balance? Where can we strike the balance in terms of the investments, the slow infrastructure spending, and the demand capacity that we're seeing today?
0: Well, the stimulus really is the accelerated government spending, especially on infrastructure, to make up toward the slowdown since the latter part of 2025. Mm-hmm. And of course, this is hinged on better governance standards. If indeed the legislators, the lawmakers, would really push that through the, of course, as part of the priorities of the LEDAC. And that's very important, Mr. Robert, because that would, the increased government spending, as well as the governance reforms to better level up governance standards, anti-corruption measures, that's going to help improve the sentiment and the confidence of investors. Because late last year, when there was underspending, some of them are on a wait-and-see attitude. So now that would help, that would be the two-pronged, the twin effects of, the benefits of stimulating, of course, that's already the commitment of the economic team. So we hopefully we'll see that later this year, especially the second half. We'll be coming from a low base. Hopefully, well, you know, the second quarter, because it came from a higher base mathematically, that could still remain relatively slow. That could still be similar to the 2.8% that we saw in the first quarter. And hopefully by the third quarter, with the catch-up spending, and of course, with the catch-up spending and the implementation of the reform measures that's variable upon our lawmakers, and of course, the overall priorities of the administration in cooperation with the lawmakers. Yeah. So, well, that would help.
1: It will depend if that is realized while waiting in terms of what will happen in the third quarter. But, Michael, we still have much to discuss. We'll continue this discussion after the break. Keep following the money.

0: From 1 million peso victory to a new season of bigger stakes. Last season, I and Kurt Landicho from University of the Philippines, Los Baños, proved that knowledge, strategy, and confidence can create a true Quiz Bee Millonario. Now, the ultimate TV quiz show is back. It's bigger. Billionario Quiz Bee Season 2, College Edition. Coming soon on the Billionario News Channel.
1: Welcome back to Follow the Money. You're still tuned in to our conversation with RCBC Chief Economist Mike Ricafort. Now, Mike, before we go on our discussion with the issues in the Middle East, I'd just like to ask you, we had Marvin Fausto of Kohl's Strategic Growth Fund last week, and it was quite concerning what he mentioned regarding the stock market, wherein he mentioned it's those who are investing locally, domestically here in the stock market, is only 2%. Do you have that kind of data? And for you, is that also concerning on your part on how the stock market is here in the Philippines right now? What's happening, especially being affected not just by domestic issues, but also by global issues?
2: Well, similar to, I've been covering the Philippine economy and financial markets and mm-hmm. various businesses and industries for the past 20 or even 30 plus years. So that's consistent. We have yet to see further. Well, when it comes to financial literacy, mm-hmm. there's more needs to be done to increase the ownership of Filipinos mm-hmm. on, well, of course, in the financial markets, like in the stock market. That's true. Well, and also, if you look at other metrics in the finance industry, like the insurance penetration is kind of similar.
1: It's very low.
2: Levels, yeah.
1: Yes.
2: Yeah, it's relatively low. So there's, actually, if you look at it.
1: So where's the gap? What are we doing wrong?
2: Well, actually, it's really first is the awareness, the financial education or the financial literacy. That would really help a lot. And then secondly, of course, is the increased incomes, the purchasing power of Filipinos that goes along with the awareness. And of course, it's for their benefit also to have those financial solutions. Mm. Say, if they're able to hedge their investments, they're planning for either, for their old age or maybe just to try to diversify and try to boost wealth. And also, for insurance, it's also part of the financial solution to protect themselves, their hard-earned money on their properties, their lives, the houses that they buy, the vehicles, etc. So, yeah, it's really providing security blanket and all the financial solutions and financial innovation. Mm. Although we have to look at it in another way, Mr. Robert, it's not just here domestically, it's a global perspective already from the point of view of the Filipinos.
1: Because and it doesn't help that we're in a crisis and people are still tightening their belts and, they don't really have that much to save or to invest. So, it's kind of a hard math there for them right now.
2: Well, yeah, but the solutions are there, Mr. Robert. You can imagine, you can already invest not just here in the Philippines. You have all the choices here in the Philippines, whether it's bonds, money market, stocks, and so on. And here in the Philippine financial markets. But it's also, Filipinos already have access globally. Mm. Like, for instance, the various UITFs.
1: But like you mentioned, awareness is not there yet.
2: It's true.
1: Lack of awareness.
2: Yeah, that's one, of course, especially on the mass market. But it's very much accessible. Mm. Filipinos can now even invest abroad in various, it's not only in the banking app. It's also available in e-wallets. Mm. So there's no more excuse, actually. Mm. But the thing is, of course, if you consider the masses, especially if you are kind of sensitive on the situation now.
1: Living on a day-to-day basis, especially even now with the issues happening in the Middle East, The uncertainties right now, the Strait of Hormuz is either open, threatened, or partially disrupted, depending on the headline. Now, in reality, if we look at the markets, do markets actually know what's going on there? And how are we feeling it here? And how can we balance now, generating, let's say, more awareness for local Filipinos to put money in the markets, invest, even, let's say, 1,000, 2,000, 3,000 pesos, even if they're tightening their belts? And how can we educate them more so that building wealth is just not a dream?
2: Of course, it should be part of the educational system of the country. Yeah, because, well, when I was a student many, many years and decades back, so, yeah, it's not really widely available back then. I only learned about this when I self-studied, and to some extent, depends on the school, the business school that I attended to. So there, I was fortunate that I was given early exposure by, well, at least we have some proactive professors to expose us in the markets. But it's not available for everybody around the country. So yeah, it's number one.
1: It's still missing even in graduate school. You're taught about everything from operations, marketing, finance, but not really on how to use your money wisely.
2: Yeah, it should be there, Mr. Robert. Yeah, it's just, well, of course, that and business per se, how to, it's really financial literacy, how to manage the finances well, earn money, save money, invest money, let it grow, and those things, those are the gaps, those are the opportunities. Hopefully it becomes more institutionalized in this country, and, you know, of course, there are various disciplines that are taught, and that should include anything pertaining to earning money, be smart about money, and planning for retirement, and all of this. It's a lifelong journey. So of course, the financial solutions, these are very important things that must be taught. You know, people only learn this through, well, of course, the mass media does help, all mediums of, and now of even social media, the traditional media with the vetting process.
1: Education is key, Michael. Let's say if you had the ear of the DepEd secretary, who has a budget of a trillion pesos, what would you advise in terms of the kind of learnings in schools today so that more and more people are attuned with their finances and how to

0: invest, how to save at an early age?
1: Yeah, that should be included, especially when it comes to managing finances, how to earn money, how to manage it, how to manage success, the manage the risk, let it grow. All about financial literacy, saving, investments, planning for the future, starting a family, how to finance, of course, the purchase of homes, of vehicles. Of course, those are on the spending side. And more importantly, how to be entrepreneurs, create more business, and let the money work more for the Filipino by investing them in various financial investments, securities. And of course, more importantly, what are the legitimate ones? What are those approved by the SEC? And, you know, it's also preventing Filipinos from being duped into the various schemes, the various, you know, the well, fraud, etc. So these are very important things. It's an integrated approach. Yeah. You know, the schools, the educational system, in fairness, yeah, it's training future professionals how to work as a, well, maybe work for on a well, in a corporate setting, in a government setting, institutional setting, but it's also equally important to manage personal finances. Mm. And the household finances, and how to grow wealth. What are the other alternatives for a student, for the future, for their sources of wealth? Because you know, as the saying goes, sometimes entrepreneurship is not really taught in whole in school. Mm-hmm. Sometimes it's learned by those families that are already into business and into investments and all those financial solutions. So
0: we still have a lot to do, Michael, on that point.
1: In this time and age, we need that. We need that, to make, at the very least, we're vigilant with the right kinds of investments and not fall trap into the scammers, the fraudsters.
0: Oh, yes, definitely.
1: And, especially in this age, it's becoming more digital. It's becoming more globalized. Not only that, it's not just traditional banking, traditional investments. Yeah. We now use the digital solutions using our phones, the banking apps, the e-wallets, and
0: more to learn.
1: And of course, cybersecurity is part of it, and we need to manage also those risks pertaining to managing cybersecurity as well, Mr. Robert.
0: Okay, Michael, let's now move on to our rapid fire segment. You just have to answer yes or no. No need to explain your answer. Let's start with this. Is the Philippine economy more fragile than official statements suggest? Yes or no?
1: No.
0: Can inflation stay contained if global oil spikes again? Yes or no?
1: Yes.
0: Would spending more government money to drive growth do more harm than good? Yes or no?
1: More good.
0: Okay, is 6% growth era over for the Philippines? Yes or no?
1: No.
0: Is economic stability now more a narrative than reality? Yes or no?
1: Reality.
0: Okay, and finally, Michael, if global shocks can still dictate inflation, oil prices, and growth expectations, what part of the Philippine economy do we actually control anymore? Just a quick answer.
1: Well, of course, the discretionary spending, of course, the pump priming of the economy, government spending. We need to deal with El Nino also, other than the geopolitical risk when it comes to managing inflation.
0: But what can we still control? What are still within our control?
1: Well, of course, in managing inflation, monetary policy, that's to better manage inflation and inflation expectations and bring back the target towards the central bank inflation target. And then the monetary authorities, not only here but worldwide, they've been fairly successful 4 years ago.
0: Are you optimistic in seeing that towards the end of the year?
1: Yes.
0: Okay. On that note, Michael, thank you very much for joining us this morning and sharing your insights and advice to our viewers. Thank you very much.
1: Thank you so much, Mr. Robert and Dr. Gurish. Nice to be back. Have a blessed morning, everyone.
0: And that's all for today. I'm Robert Tan. Thanks for watching. Keep it here on the Billionaire News Channel. And always, follow the money.

0: I'm Attorney Karen Jimenez.
1: No judgment.
0: Why would that be unconstitutional?
2: You have to determine only a probable cause. You don't need a mini trial for that.
1: No debate.
0: Did anyone from the House Justice Committee bother to ask how the bank documents were obtained, whether they were obtained legally?
1: Just open conversation.
0: The Middle East crisis is far from over. For the Philippines, this means an extended fuel crisis. Be informed, be insightful with the news.
1: At the forefront on Billionario News Channel.

0: iba pala ang mga public health experts.
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0: Speculations abound after Naga City Mayor Lenny Robredo was spotted with Public Works Secretary Vince Dizon at an eatery in Naga City. Good morning. I'm Attorney Karen Jimeno, and this is At the Forefront. Many remain hopeful that Naga City Mayor Lenny Robredo will change her mind and run for president in 2028. A recent Pulse Asia survey on presidential preference revealed Robredo's numbers are closing in on those of Vice President Sara Duterte. Over the weekend, Robredo was spotted with DPWH Secretary Vince Dizon in Naga City. Some say the two will make a good tandem in 2028. To give us insights on this, we'll be speaking with Liberal Party President Erin Tanyada. Good morning, Erin.
1: Good morning, Attorney Karen.
0: Okay, so maraming usap-usapan kasi nakita na kasama ni DPWH Secretary Vince Dizon si Mayor Lenny Robredo. So, does this meeting signify anything?
1: It doesn't mean anything. Let's put what happened last week into context. It was Naga Week. And as a matter of fact, there were a lot of activities in Naga last week. Secretary Ping Aliling of the Department of Housing was there. Senator Kiko Pangilinan, Senator Bam Aquino, Mayor Benji Magalong of Baguio was also there, and Vince Dizon was also there. So it was not the activities last week was not limited to only a few people, but there were people who attended Naga Day.
0: I suppose having Mayor Benji Magalong, mayor to mayor, it's normal to see him there. Mm-hmm. But for the secretaries, why specifically housing and public works?
1: Well, because there are specific concerns that Mayor Lenny needed to address with regard to housing. There was a rental program that was launched, no? If I'm not mistaken, around 400 million in Naga City to address problems with the informal settlers and people who are staying in what we would say areas that are that can be flooded. Mm-hmm. So that's why there was a program that was signed and inaugurated last week during Naga Week. And of course, the visit of Sec. Vince Dizon is a continuing visit with regard to addressing the flood areas. Mm-hmm. Since he has been going there since early part of this year also, and I think late last year, just to ensure that the projects that were being implemented are on schedule.
0: Okay, so the reports are true that Dizon, Secretary Dizon, met with Mayor Lenny to check on projects that were committed by President Bongbong Marcos during his Naga visit last February.
1: Yes.
0: Is PBBM trying to Mayor Lenny Robredo to run in 2028 or be the administration candidate?
1: I wouldn't know. I think the better person to ask that is the president.
0: But you wouldn't know kung may ganong usapan or
1: I'm not aware of any talks of that nature. I think Mayor Lenny has also mentioned, that's why there are a lot of

0: of speculation right now that we are hopeful and we continue to pray, as Senator Kiko has mentioned and Congressperson Laila De Lima has mentioned, that she reconsiders and hopefully run in 2028.
1: I interviewed before a political strategist from abroad, international political strategist, and he said, and this was early this year, that if you want to run for president, now is the time to start. And he said that a couple of months ago. So for Mayor Lenny, meron ba siyang sinabing timeline within which she'll decide? Kasi baka naman kulangin siya ng runway and momentum to make it in 2028.
0: Wala naman siyang sinasabi ng timeline. But if you look at, again, her numbers compared to her numbers in 2021, her numbers are much, much better now if she does decide to run. And we are hopeful for that. Then it was when she decided to run in October of 2021. So I don't think, again, this is speculation on my part, if she does decide, if she listens to prayers of other people and she decides to again throw her hat, then I think she is in a better place in terms of awareness, in terms of people seeing what she's able to do in Naga, which is a continuing project that she has started as OVP when she was in the office of the vice president, what she continues to do for the people. Now it is even more direct at Naga. So people can see this. Now, the question will be, when we reach the last quarter or first quarter, which would be more or less the area that people say should be the, you would say, the timeline.
1: Mm-mm. Meaning first quarter of 2027?
0: Yes, yes, that she would make the decision. We don't know, but again, she has said she's not going to run. We continue to prepare, no, in the Liberal Party. We are organizing our chapters in the different provinces and municipalities. And we look at it from the point of view as organizing as if she is running. Now, if she doesn't run, then whoever will be, no, the candidate of the coalition, because there has been agreement anyway that it has to be only one.
1: Okay.
0: Then the Liberal Party will be able to, will support that candidate. Now, again, it also came from Mayor Lenny, Attorney Karen, that she mentioned already a list of names. There's Kiko, there's Bam, there's Risa, no. So these are people that are possibilities, no? And hopefully, based on the time schedule, by first quarter of next year, or January of next year for that matter, kasi wala naman nagde-decide pag Pasko eh.
1: So, that's true. And no one will pay attention.
0: No
1: Everyone
0: one will pay
1: be
0: attention.
1: In Christmas
0: so it's
1: mode.
0: Usually after New Year. Mm-hmm. Then there will be already a synergy on who that candidate
1: will be. Okay. Well, Senator Risa Ontiveros recently said that she is willing to run for president in 2028. Mm-hmm. So you mentioned that for Mayor Lenny, among the list of names that she gave, kasama dun si Senator Risa, by when can the Liberal Party really decide which candidate and the...
0: Well, it would be also around the timetable. Again, we cannot deny. I think what happens now, that's why the clamor might even be stronger as we move towards the end of the year. Because what happens now if Lenny's numbers continue to improve?
1: Mm-hmm.
0: She must be doing something right. She has not declared. She has kept quiet. When she's asked, again, she denies. But the numbers continue to go up. What happens, and as a matter of fact, in a tandem, no, I think it was Okta, that came out with that survey, or
1: is it the tandem with Raffy Tulfo?
0: Yeah.
1: Yes.
0: She did 44% compared to Sarah and Amy at 40. Now, that was then. what happened.

0: happens after the impeachment? What happens in November? So I think this election will be very well. Numbers will play a very important role in deciding who that candidate will be.
1: How much does Liberal Party look at the numbers and rely on the surveys to make decisions? Because what we saw in the 2025 elections was that the surveys were not entirely accurate in the top 12 for the senatorial surveys. We saw names like Ben Tulfo being in the top 3 and Bong Revilla as well. But they didn't make it. Even Willy Revilla made. And then we saw names like Bam Aquino suddenly making it to the top 5 na wala naman doon sa mga ibang surveys or even Kiko Pangilinan.
0: That is true. But we will have to find out really the methodology in terms of the last minute orders. Because if you look at it, the 2025 elections really went down to polarization.
1: Because of certain events, like the arrest of former President Rodrigo Duterte.
0: Yes, and not only that, if you look at the numbers, the number that Senator Kiko got to get to number 5, 15 million plus. If you compare that to the 2022 elections, that was the same, almost the same number that Risa Ontiveros got to get in. And I think she was number 11 or number 12 at 15 million. So is there really a change in the people that voted for Kiko, or was it more solidified in the 2025 elections? And then, of course, because of polarization, the voters voted only a specific number of candidates. So that's why a 15 million vote in 2025 got you to number 5, but in 2022 got you to number 11 and 12.
1: So you're saying iba yung circumstances and the voting patterns.
0: Yes.
1: But one thing that seems to be very consistent in all the surveys is Vice President Sara always getting an overwhelming support from Mindanao and certain parts of Visayas. How do you intend to overcome that when it comes to Mayor Lenny Robredo?
0: Well, again, it will depend on whether Lenny Robredo finally decides to run. We cannot speculate at this point that if she runs, this is how we're going to address Mindanao. Mindanao, I think, at this point is clearly in Sara's pocket. Now, the question will be how big will the gap between number 1 and number 2 will be. Now, that will also be the same study that Bam, Kiko, and Risa will have to encounter. Because if that will be the case, how do they intend to overcome such a big lead? Now, do you get it from Luzon and the Visayas? That would be dependent on how people study the numbers.
1: And out of curiosity, since you're the president of the Liberal Party, meron na ba kayong naiisip na vice president? Just picking your brain, who do you think is a better running mate for Mayor Robredo? Secretary Vince Dizon or Senator Bam Aquino? But before you answer that question, we'll have to take a short break. At the Forefront, we'll be right back.

0: 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We'll be giving you the stories shaping the nation at this hour. 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
1: Join Mai Rodriguez as she brings you the headlines, insights, and updates that keep you ahead.
0: Stay informed and stay safe. The Midday Report, Monday to Friday, 1 p.m., only here on BMC. The Abante Billionaire Group is celebrating a big win at the prestigious Best Choice Awards. Billionaire News Channel was named Digital Business and News Media of the Year, while Agenda earned recognition as the most influential public affairs program for social awareness.
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3: 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Billionario News Channel.

0: Welcome back at the Forefront. We continue our conversation with Liberal Party President Erin Tanyada. Erin, who do you think would be a better running mate for Mayor Robredo? Secretary Vince Dizon or Senator Bam Aquino?
1: The way I would approach that question when asked is I would leave it to the comfort level of the candidate. And of course, the candidate would also look, is it going to be an addition? Meaning, is it outside of our usual supporters? No? So may dagdag ba yan, number one. Number two, ano yung numbers, no? Na may dadagdag, mas maganda ba yung tandem na yan o ganito. Maraming factors ang kailangan tignan. Kaya even for me, I cannot even say at this point whether Vince or Bam would be the best tandem, no? If, again, Lenny will run, because there are a lot of factors that have to be taken into consideration, and we were also talking, the impeachment is one of them.
0: Mm-hmm. So when it comes to the impeachment, would an acquittal of Vice President Sara influence Mayor Lenny's decision not to run?
1: At this point, I don't know. No,
0: but for
1: I
0: you, for know. The Liberal Party, kayo, sa usap-usapan ninyo internally?
1: Kasi marami kailangan rin tignan. At the end of the day, you have to look at ano yung epekto ng ebidensya. No? 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No? So these are factors that are hard to grapple with at this point in time, because the prosecution now is burdened with how to explain it to the people to make them understand. No? Tayo, dumaan tayo dyan.
0: Yes, with one
1: so, impeachment. Oh. And the way, if you recall, one senator judge who is part again of the impeachment court right now brought it down to even much simpler. Yung pinag-usapan dito, pizza pie. Di ba, remember the tanong ni Senator Lapid at that time? If you bring it back to the era of impeachment, no, para maintindihan ng tao, dumaan sa usapin ng bayong, ilang bayong 'yan, no? Ang pinag-uusapan natin. So
0: bayong ng pera,
1: yes.
0: Back then. Bakit pizza pie? Hindi ko na maalala. Why is it pizza pie yung
1: with regard to the dollar, how much is it based on the So I think it was Congressman Farinas who tried to explain it

0: ano y- sa sal in ni Chief Justice, magkano yung dollar na nakita na dapat na declare, no? So ganun naging
1: So ngayon it will really boil down to what evidence is presented and how it will affect public perception.
0: Yes.
1: When it comes to the administration, would Mayor Leni accept an endorsement from President Bongbong Marcos, or would she be willing to be the administration candidate for 2028?
0: I've been asked also that question so many times when we go around and build the chapters and the organization that would support, no, if she does decides to run, or whoever that coalition candidate will be. And the way I approach it is, it will depend on the candidate.
1: So you will defer to the decision of Mayor Leni? Kung tumakbo man siya, if she will allow that endorsement, as a party, wala kayong stand na dapat hindi, dapat tayo lang Liberal Party, or it's only certain parties that will allow?
0: Hindi, kailangan pag-usapan nga. It will defer to the candidate, whoever that candidate will be, whether it's if Leni reconsiders, if it's Kiko, it's Bam, it's Risa, comfort level na yan eh. Mm-hmm. Now, of course, maraming kailangan factors again. Kailangan tignan. May epekto ba yan, no? Sa kampanya kapag mag-coalition,
1: yes,
0: o merong bawas.
1: Yeah,
0: kailangan tignan yan. Mm-hmm. And you can only do that, no? Once things start to be clear. Number one, when the candidate is chosen, no, and then later on, then you run simulations on how it will.
1: Yeah, that's a good point. I remember interviewing Dr. Ronald Holmes, and he said that his analysis was that since the approval ratings of President Bongbong Marcos is very low, an endorsement would not help a candidate that's strong. Mm-hmm. So I suppose that's something you will consider as well.
0: Yes, and you will have to also now consider yung tandem na isasama mo, ano yung awareness and acceptability of that candidate with the candidate that eventually you run with the coalition.
1: What about a possible coalition with other political parties?
0: Well, right
1: the party
0: now,
1: of the president is Partido Federal. Mm-hmm. Bukas ba kayo sa coalition with other political parties?
0: Well, right now, there's the... What's working right now is the Liberal Party, Akbayan, and the KNP. Mm-hmm. So we may have our preferences at this point, but I think there's an agreement when 2027 comes, magkakaroon ng isang kandidato lang. So, yun yung unang step, no? To find who that candidate is. And then later on, how will we now identify who the vice presidential candidate will be?
1: So, wala pa kayong names na nakoconsider? You mentioned names that are being considered for president based on the list of Mayor Leni. You mentioned Senator Bam, Senator Risa, Senator Kiko. But for vice president, meron na ba kayong mga pangalan?
0: Depende rin eh. Kasi depende rin kung magko-compliment ba. Kaya mahirap eh. Kung magko-compliment ba, for example, Kiko and someone, Bam and someone, Risa and someone. It's hard to think kasi ang daming permutations yan, no? Ang klaro lang that came out during that survey was the Leni Tulfo, no?
1: So have you asked Senator Raffy Tulfo,
0: well,
1: if he's open to join?
0: Wala pa, kasi ang tatanungin rin ni Raffy, I know Raffy wants to run for re-election. Sino ba yung ulo? Di ba? So
1: yeah,
0: mahirap to enter into talks kung everything's still hanging in the air.
1: Yeah. Well, final question, kung sakali na ma-convict sa impeachment si Vice President Sara Duterte and she becomes disqualified to run in 2028, would you be open to having a vice presidential candidate that she endorses to be tandem with Mayor Leni?
0: who endorses? The administration?
1: No, no. It would be Vice President Sara. Kasi kung sakaling ma-disqualify siya, tumakbo, at mag-endorse na lang siya ng vice presidential candidate to run with Mayor
0: Again,
1: Lenny.
0: Again, it will depend.
1: So they will technically be opposition to the administration.
0: Again, it's hard to answer that question. It will depend, number one, who that person is. Number two, is it aligned with the values and principles that we are fighting for? No? Dahil kung titignan, may issue yung company, well, Vice President Sara Duterte, her issues in the impeachment. So, kailangan tignan kung ano yung epekto yan sa kandidato. Mm-mm. Kandidato na ilalaban ng koalisyon. Kaya maraming permutations na pwede mangyari. And the only, I think, magiging malinaw ito is right after the impeachment trial.
1: Okay, ang dami palang binbin na mga yes. plano based on what's gonna happen in the impeachment. And last question, we're out of time. Are you going to run in 2028 for senator?
0: I have first to look for my presidential candidate.
1: Okay. basic ka pa, yeah, as president of Liberal Party.
0: Yes.
1: Okay, thank you so much again, Liberal Party President Erin Tanyada.
0: Yes, thank you.
1: The presidential election may still be 2 years away, but the political positioning has already begun. Whether the impeachment trial will derail Vice President Sara Duterte's path to Malacanang, or whether Mayor Lenny Robledo will answer growing calls to seek the presidency, are questions that will continue to shape the national conversation in the months ahead. Be informed, be insightful of the news. I'm Attorney Karen Jimeno. Always stay at the forefront.

shift happens because the way we move is changing. From roads to runways, rails to open seas, this show brings you the latest in mobility. Breaking news, viral stories, smart tech, expert insights, and practical tips. Now, whether you're commuting, traveling, or just curious about what's next, we keep you informed, entertained, and safer on the move. I'm Paulo De Rosario. This is Shift Happens.

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1: It said that it is also initiated.
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0: But here, every voice gets heard.
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0: Not every day has to be big or extraordinary. Sometimes it is the small choices to try to explore and to listen that makes all the difference.
1: We all started as a beginner.
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3: Sounds actually nice if you put it together. Flavors are the ones that we want to speak out the most.
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0: Moving a little bit of our hips, our body. 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

0: Good morning. I'm Mai Rodriguez with the news this hour. The impeachment pretrial of Vice President Sara Duterte is taking longer than expected, with both the prosecution and the defense now saying another extension may be necessary. At the center of the delay is the massive volume of documentary evidence, particularly those involving confidential funds, before the trial proper begins next month. We have Hannah T. on the line with the report. Hannah, go ahead.
1: Yes, Mai, both the prosecution and the defense now believe the third day of pretrial proceedings in the impeachment case of Vice President Sara Duterte may not finish. House lead prosecutor Gervie Luisa said the main challenge is the sheer volume of documentary evidence, particularly those related to confidential funds, with thousands of records still requiring individual marking and verification. Luisa revealed that the prosecution proposed a single marking system for documents being used by both camps, but the defense rejected the request, meaning identical documents will have to be marked separately for the prosecution and the defense. For its part, the defense, through attorney Michael Powa, said the decision was intended to ensure each side maintains its own set of evidence for use during the trial, adding that the arrangement had already been understood by both camps. Powa said the pretrial has so far been orderly and cooperative, but he admitted that the process could extend until Thursday due to the number of documents involved. Both sides are also preparing for the possibility of reserve or so-called surprise witnesses, provided that the required disclosures are made under the rules of the impeachment court before the trial proper begins on July 6. That's the latest here at the Senate. Back to you.
0: Thank you. Hannah T. reporting to us from the Senate. New details are emerging in the school shooting incident at San Jose National High School in Tacloban City. Authorities now believe the attack may have been premeditated. During a visit to the school, Education Secretary Sonny Angara said investigators are looking beyond the initial claims of bullying. Nasa linya si Jaime Gravador mula sa Tacloban. Jaime, go ahead.
2: Yes, my Secretary Angara sa San Jose National High School ngayong araw, June 23, kasama ang ibang kawarin ng government agencies at ang local government unit ng Tacloban City. 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

0: of navigation and overflight, including the conduct of drills. So hindi mahinto ng China yung freedom of navigation operations ng ibang bansa. And these other countries are invoking the arbitral award. So there is partial enforcement of the arbitral award. Because of the arbitral award, hindi nagawa ng China yung 10 dash line as their international boundary. No? Pero as the coastal state, dahil ating exclusive economic zone itong West Philippine Sea, dapat sa atin lang, we should be exploiting the oil and gas, katulad ng Reed Bank. But we cannot go to the Reed Bank because China said, pag ganyan, we will take action, we will go to war, ganyan. So there is no enforcement with respect to that. Parang standoff. Hindi, China cannot make the West Philippine Sea its jurisdictional waters dahil of the arbitral award, yung ibang bansa sail there. Pero hindi rin nating makukuha yung gas. Now, why cannot we get the gas in the Reed Bank? I think it's just political will, lack of political will. Dahil yung Malaysia, they are able to get the gas in their exclusive economic zone even if it is within the 10 dash line. Sabi ng China, hindi nyo pwede kunin yung gas dyan, amin yan. Pero yung sabi ni Prime Minister Anwar, it's a matter of national survival that we get the gas. So pinadala niya yung kanyang survey and drill ship together with the Navy to start surveying and drilling for oil and gas. At the same time, the US and Australian warships were there, no? So yung walang magawa yung Chinese Coast Guard. So it was successful on the part of Malaysia to survey and drill. May platform na sila doon. They're getting the gas. Yung Indonesia rin, they also sent their survey ship and drill ship to the their exclusive economic zone in the Natuna, kahit na that is within the 10 dash line of China. China said you cannot do that. Pero tuloy pa rin yung Indonesia, and at the same time the US aircraft carrier was there passing by, wala ring magawa yung China.
1: Successful
0: in surveying, no?
1: Yes.
0: Pero tayo, the US offered to have a joint patrol with us pag pinadala natin yung survey and drill ship natin sa Reed Bank, but we're not taking up the offer. So it's really because there is no political will. Yung Malaysia at saka Indonesia, wala silang arbitral award. Wala silang mutual defense treaty with a nuclear armed state. Tayo may arbitral award. May defense treaty, mutual defense treaty tayo. And the US is also offering to jointly patrol the area when we go there. But we don't have the political will. That is why we cannot get the gas.
1: Justice Carpio, bakit tingin ninyo ayaw?
0: Oo.
1: Bakit tingin ninyo ayaw i-exercise ng administration ng political will? Meron na palang offer ng international backup para in a sense magamit po at ma-exploit ang mga resources sa dagat.
0: Well, it's the offer is from the US only because it is our mutual defense partner, no? Well, I don't know. It's lack of political will. I've been saying, let's take up the offer. Ang sinasabi kasi nila, unofficially, sinabi sa akin, well, ang gusto natin, yung US, sasama sa atin when we go to Reed Bank, at saka andoon sila 24/7 every year, the whole year round. Eh parang ginawa nating security guard yung US Navy, hindi naman nila gagawin yan. They cannot be there 24/7 the whole year.
2: Doon po sa lack of political will, Justice, sino po yung may pagkukulang dito? Ang Pangulo po ba? Ang Secretary of Defense? Ang Coast Guard? Sino po yung mag-i-implement? At siguro naduduwag po kaya sila? Natatakot po ba tayo sa China? Ano po kaya ang holdback?
0: Well, ang Chief Architect of Foreign Policy is the President. The Commander-in-Chief of the Armed Forces is the President. He controls the executive department. So it has to start with him. He has to give the

0: the go signal for our survey and drillship to go to the Reed Bank. Yung ano naman, yung Forum Energy, which has the service contract over Reed Bank, service contractor yan, ready naman sila magpadala ng kanilang survey and drillship, no?
1: Hindi po kaya dahil natatakot tayo na mawalan ng investments from China or recently po, di ba, binawi yung visa ni Secretary Teodoro sa China. Hindi po kaya ito ay response dun sa bullying ng China sa ating mga officials, sa ating bansa?
0: Well, ganyan din ng Malaysia at saka Indonesia. They will also be subject to the same retaliation. Pero they proceeded, no? They proceeded. At saka, we have studied the trade flows before. Before we filed the arbitral award, tinignan natin. Actually, we have more investments in China dahil yung ating mga tycoons, ang dami nilang investments doon. At saka, we export more to China. We have very little export to China compared to Chinese exports to the Philippines. So both in investments and in trade, they export more to us. If they halt the trade relations, they will suffer more.
1: For our diplomacy naman po, our foreign affairs has already given some statements against these actions of China. Do you think that is enough? Maybe that is an expression of political will. Can we take it at that? Or kulang na kulang pa rin po, masyadong soft?
0: Well, kulang na kulang dahil you have to move further, no? Kasi you negotiate, you go to mediation, pero pag wala, you have to go to arbitration. We are already in the arbitration stage. For example, dito sa extended continental shelf natin, to the west of Palawan, the Vietnam and Malaysia filed their claim. We oppose it, China oppose it. We filed our own claim. China, Vietnam, and Malaysia oppose it. So under the rules of the UN Commission on the limits of the continental shelf, pag may opposition, they will not rule on it. They will leave the parties to negotiate or to arbitrate. Eh yung negotiation, wala na yun. Dahil every time we sit down with China, sasabihin ng China, there's nothing to discuss because we own everything within the 10-dash line. So, we have to go to arbitration already, just like what we did in the first time. But there is no political will to do that. They don't want to displease China.
1: Right now po, we are chair of ASEAN. What can we do as chair of ASEAN to resolve these actions of China, and maybe we can join forces with other contiguous countries, neighboring countries, in laying our claims to these areas that are supposed to be part of our exclusive economic zone?
0: Well, the focus there in ASEAN is the code of conduct. No? We have been negotiating this code of conduct for more than 20 years, since 2002. And there is no progress because yung position natin, the Spratlys and the Scarborough Shoal should be included. China doesn't want to include Scarborough Shoal. We want the arbitral award should be included. China doesn't want. Vietnam wants the parasols to be included. Ayaw ng China. The ASEAN wants the code to be legally binding. Ayaw ng China. So, walang ano, it's a deadlock. And I think the Chinese, obviously everybody knows this, everybody observes this, China is just dragging its feet until it can build an air and naval base on Scarborough Shoal. Because they need a triangle of air bases. Meron na sila sa Paracels, meron na sila sa Spratlys. They have a hole on the Scarborough Shoal area. They need a triangle of air bases, air and naval bases, to control the South China Sea, because that is their objective, to control the South China Sea.
1: If there is one big achievement po that the Philippines as ASEAN chair can achieve in terms of these negotiations po with China, what would that be? If there could be one

0: thing that maybe at least our administration as chair of the ASEAN this year can achieve, of course, along with the rest of the ASEAN? What would that be, po?
1: Well, for China to agree that the that the Scarborough Shoal will be included in the code of conduct and the arbitral award will be included. But I don't see how it can be included because that is against China's position. And China, when this code was negotiated at the start, sabi ng China, we

0: Ito pong nakitang floating, quote-unquote, structure sa Scarborough Shoal kamakailan. Tingin niyo ho ba ay prelude ito sa pagtatayo ng base para makumpleto yung nabanggit po ninyong Triangle of Air and Naval Bases sa South China Sea? At ano ang dapat bantayan ng Pilipinas dito?
1: Yes, that is the precursor dahil when China built on Mischief Reef, sabi nila, we are just building a fisherman shelter. Makita mo, parang mga ano lang, parang concert huts lang. But now, if you look at it, it's already an air and naval base. China said, we will never build any military structure there. We will only maintain that fisherman shelter now and forever. But they built. And that is the playbook of China. So ang kanilang, they did that also on Fiery Cross Reef. Sabi nila, we are just putting up a radar weather station to help UNESCO on its global oceanic survey. That radar weather station is now an air and naval base with a 3-kilometer runway, fully militarized missiles are installed there. So that is the same playbook they're doing on Scarborough Shoal. We are just putting up a marine nature reserve park, and then dadating na kanilang small floating dock. Meron dadating dyan mas malaki.
0: Ano po ang
1: Is the playbook of China.
0: Ano po ang dapat gawin ng Pilipinas para mapigilan ito at ma-fulfill itong balak ng China, Justice, bukod sa pag-publicly call out sa China?
1: Well, we should go to arbitration again. That is the only weapon we have. Go to arbitration that China cannot declare a nature reserve park because that is a common fishing ground. They have to get the consent of the Philippines and Vietnam to do that. And second, China is excluding our fishermen beyond 12 nautical miles of Scarborough Shoal. Dahil the common fishing ground is the territorial sea of Scarborough Shoal, 12 nautical miles. Yung Chinese Coast Guard is preventing our fishermen from going there 30 nautical miles before Scarborough Shoal. So they're even in seizing our exclusive economic zone. So we should go back. At saka, hindi pwede na China will dictate on who can fish there. So dapat may fishing rules. Kasi common fishing ground, there must be a rules kung how many tons of fish each country can catch, what is the fishing season, what are the fishing gears that can be used, because you cannot use the fine nets there. It will they will be getting everything there. There can be no bottom bottom trawling because that will destroy the marine environment. Dapat may rules eh.
2: Yes,
1: and China refuses to sit down. So we have to go to the tribunal for the tribunal to prescribe the rules.
2: In fact po, there's also the danger of them ruining the ecology there. Mm. There's may balita po na pati yung mga coral reefs daw po doon, Justice, nasisira na dahil dun sa mga ginagawa po nila. Meron po bang international law saying na they cannot do that because of the danger that they pose to the ecology and therefore to humanity because of what they're doing? They're destroying that, and essentially they're destroying the whole ecosystem in that area, which affects food, which affects agriculture, which affects the economy.
1: Yes, the United Nations Convention on the Law of the Sea, nakalagay doon, coastal states must preserve the marine ecosystem. That's the obligation of every state. At saka sa arbitral award, nakalagay yan. China destroyed the marine ecosystem in the Spratlys by building all of these artificial islands. No, so there is the UN Convention and the arbitral award said that, no?
0: Justice, paano kung halimbawa dumulog po muli tayo sa arbitration, sasabihin na naman ng China, hindi namin kinikilala ang prosesong yan. Ano na po ang pwedeng gawin pa ng bansa?
1: Well, we should still continue dahil they will not appear, that's for sure. But we have to get the tribunal will proceed because they have compulsory jurisdiction. magkakaroon ng award.

0: award, and the world will rally behind that award.
1: But Justice, if we go again to arbitration, won't it negate the earlier arbitral ruling?
0: What is
1: parang
0: that?
1: Nanalo na po tayo, di ba? Parang baka no, po tayo mapasok ulit. Separate na po siya totally.
0: This is a different issue. This is subsequent to arbitral award. Mm-hmm. Ito, implementation na ito. Dahil sa arbitral award, sinabi, that is a common fishing ground, Scarborough Shoal. If it's common fishing ground, the states, the three states, Vietnam, Philippines, and China, should agree on the common rules. And China unilaterally took over the entire area. So that's against the award. We can go to the arbitral tribunal. So the tribunal will prescribe the will lay down the fishing rules, common fishing rules. Mm-hmm.
2: Justice Tony, may isa pang malaking tanong. Paano mapipigilan ang China kung tila may mga sympathizers ang China sa loob ng sarili nating bansa, mga kapwa Pilipino po?
0: Well, what we have to do is to explain this to the public. And the Department of Education has agreed to incorporate the West Philippine Sea sa social studies starting this coming school year, no? Mm-hmm. So we will be teaching the law of the sea, the arbitral award to our school children from grade school to college na yan, no? So we will be using international law, the arbitral award, our own laws para claro. No, hindi pwede yung mga fictitious claims. So
1: that is
0: what's happening. I'm happy that the Department of Education has agreed to do that.
1: Yeah, our hope is in the next generation as well.
2: Maraming salamat po
1: Thank
2: sa inyong
1: so
2: oras,
1: much,
2: former Senior Associate Justice Antonio Carpio.
1: It's been a pleasure this morning. Thank you so much po, Justice.
2: At ayan po mga kababayan, sana'y nakadagdag kami sa paglilinaw ng mga issue. 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
1: Walang mga api kung di tayo magpapaapi.
2: Live tayo sa Melo 947 BFM at nakasimulcast sa Billionaire News Channel at DWAR Abante Radio 1494 Lunes hanggang Biyernes. Mula alas 7 hanggang alas 9 ng umaga, ako si Billard Cheng.
1: At ako naman po si Margo Salcedo.
2: Hanggang bukas, ito ang Memo.

0: Good morning, I'm Mai Rodriguez with the news this hour. The defense team of Vice President Sara Duterte has rejected a proposal to use a single or common marking system for documentary evidence that both sides intend to present during the impeachment trial. Speaking to reporters at the Senate, defense spokesperson Michael Poa said that while some of the documents may be identical to those of the prosecution, the defense wants to maintain its own separately marked set of evidence, since these will also be used during the trial proper. He adds that both camps had already agreed to keep separate markings despite the similarities in their submissions. The pretrial conference has now entered its third day, with both sides continuing the tedious process of identifying and marking thousands of documents. According to POA, the proceedings could extend until June 25, although he said this still falls within the original schedule set by the impeachment court.
1: Ang documents naman po nila ay sa kanila at ang documents namin ay sa amin. So sa amin, because it's being very careful then with the way we do things. This is really the way we do things naman. We want our own documents to be marked, kahit na similar yung documents. Ito rin po kasi yung mga dokumento na gagamitin natin during the course of the trial. So yun naman po ay napag-usapan na naintindihan naman ng bawat bayan.
0: Education Secretary Sonny Angaro calls for stricter monitoring measures for parents and educators in handling children following the school shooting in Tacloban yesterday. In a visit to the San Jose National High School, Angaro said investigators are no longer focused solely on the alleged bullying angle, but are now trying to determine how the two student suspects planned the actual shooting. Given that this is the third reported case of violence within schools that happened this week, Angaro also urges parents and educators to help improve the general learning environment and check up on the mental state of children. The Department of Education is coordinating with the Department of Social Welfare and Development to provide psychosocial support to affected students and teachers. The shooting left 3 people dead and 5 others injured.
2: Hindi lang siya peace and order problem. Tingin namin, kailangan i-manage din yung mga bata kasi parang exposed sila to a lot of violence online. Tapos marami wala ring magulang. Ang sabi sa akin, yung isa sa mga shooters or children in conflict with the law, parang yung father nasa ibang probinsya.
3: Yes, sir.
2: Nagtatrabaho. So, sabi ko sa ating, ang mensahe ko dito sa ating mga guro at saka mga principal na talagang parang magulang na tayo dito.
0: And that's the latest this hour. I'm Mai Rodriguez. You'll get more of the biggest stories on Midday Report. That's at 1 p.m. Stay tuned. The Daily Dish is up next.

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0: This is BNC. And we are everywhere.

0: again, your brothers and sisters who are watching us today. I'm Freddie Salvador.
1: And hello, hello. I'm Oni Kuzon Basi. We're here to bring good vibes, big smiles, and a whole lot of fun.
2: Mabuhay, I'm Chella. So sit back, relax, and let the good times roll. And welcome to
3: The Daily Dish!
2: What's happening when you do this?
1: We're doing spirit fingers. We'll give you an hour of solid discussions with our guests and tackle interesting stories that matter to you.
0: Yes, you know what matters to me right now, Mo?
1: Yeah, I want to know.
0: Can you show them what's under the table?
1: Why are you guys making fun of me?
2: Because we love you guys and you are part of this family. I want to show you what is under our set table.
1: Guys, this is my lunch. I did get to eat it kanina.
2: It is a Tuesday indeed. Choose your day.
0: Because we sat down so early on the show. When we sit down, we all discuss what we're going to be bantering about. Then I noticed, why is there banana under the
1: table? Y'all, this is the best morning combo. Banana and Zeus coffee. This is a breakfast of champ. No, because one of our helpers came back from her province with the native bananas. It's so delicious. It came green the other day and now it's hinog. So, ano ba, guys?
2: I don't know what to say.
1: Ferdy's acting all banana.
0: It's so funny.
1: I will be enjoying my banana later. Thank you very much in between breaks. I want to know your thoughts on this though, apart from my banana. You might laugh. Yeah. So Prada released asymmetrical sunglasses.
0: Right, right.
1: What are your guys' thoughts on this?
2: I have to see it. I don't know how I feel.
1: I'm not a fan.
0: I'm a big Prada fan. This hasn't landed with me just yet.
1: I'm not sure how I feel about it.
2: Wait, it looks lopsided.
1: Makes
2: it different? I don't get it.
1: It's asymmetrical. So like one size bigger than the other.
0: Yeah.
2: So one is smaller than the other.
0: So it's like that. And they're different color lenses.
1: I don't know if I like it.
2: I think
1: it.
2: If they were glasses, it would work as opposed to like sunglasses.
1: One's way smaller than the other.
0: Yeah, because I'm into like funny glasses.
2: Yes.
0: But I don't know about this one. I'd rather invest it on something else.
2: Maybe the execution?
1: For me, it's a no. But maybe it depends on how you wear it.
0: I'm leaning towards your opinion.
2: Your no.
0: Yeah.
1: It's okay. Next.
0: Yes.

0: what?
1: Guess what? Okay, people on the internet are going bananas for wheelchair users that jumped to their feet after the Colombia World Cup goal. So this is funny. Check it out, right? So they're literally in wheelchairs, and then when they made the goal, these people seated in wheelchairs started standing
2: up. It's a miracle!
1: It's a miracle!
3: They were healed by the goal.
1: Yeah, so people are like, so they're getting either bashed, or people are saying, wow, it's, you know, it's like you said, it's a miracle because there was a goal, so they got
0: really
1: excited.
0: I think it's really an energy booster.
3: Yeah, that's what I was going to say. The energy, like, literally propelled them up, so they forgot, I don't know, that
1: two
3: they couldn't
1: them?
3: Stand.
1: Really?
0: Wait. And why were they in the wheelchair in the first place?
1: That's the thing.
0: Maybe it's to get you in the front seats.
3: She's even jumped. They're even jumping.
1: Yes, this section is literally reserved for uniquely abled individuals. So
0: I'm not scratching my head because they're jumping. Yeah, and they're jumping.
1: I mean, if you're gonna lie, and if it is indeed a lie, I would just stick to it and just like.
3: They forgot because of the excitement. But I would have thought like they're actually just jumped up for a bit and then sat back down. But they literally jumped
1: or propped themselves up with their arms because if they're able to do that.
0: Don't forget the acting.
1: Yeah.
0: Yeah, but it's
1: stick
0: good
1: on
0: to
1: the
0: see.
1: Script.
0: It's good to see. That the World Cup is bringing out a lot of energy, heart, and miracles. Nox, miracles. Because here's another story coming out of the World Cup. Iran World Cup team leaves a message of a thank you note in the LA locker room. And you guys know how much of a hard time these guys have had to travel just to be able to play. I think 24 hours before is the only time they could go in.
3: Yeah, and then some of the guys got detained for like 7 hours at the border being questioned.
0: Correct, and some, I think one player was not allowed to play. All of these drama, all because of what's happening politically and because of the war, but they still left this wonderful message. And look at that. It's so heartwarming.
3: Sweet.
0: They say, peace, respect, and friendship prevail among all nations. And they still said thank you to, of course, the host country. I think it's really sweet. This has been going around the internet. And it's just a nice message that we're getting from the World Cup again.
3: And I love their penmanship. Sorry, I am distracted by the penmanship of whoever wrote it. It's beautifully written.
0: Really?
1: Yeah, it's been an uphill battle,
0: there.
1: For the Iranian team. Guys, this is why the World Cup has been created, for camaraderie and fraternity of different countries. And, you know, without being political, These people are not at fault of what's happening in their country.
0: Yes. Sports is supposed to bring us all together.
3: Yeah, which it is at the World Cup. It's beautiful.
1: Yes.
0: Well, speaking about bringing people together, Jackie Chan is trying to bring in people to China with this new super awesome cool video. So the theme here is that he would say something like people would be telling him, oh, it's AI, and he would disprove it and say, AI? No, let's show them the real thing. And then they drop the green curtains and they start showing Chengdu, Chongqing, and all the real places. I just love seeing Jackie Chan back. And it's a series of commercials. It's a tourism ad and everything. But see that? So you have the green screen and you hear someone saying, are those for real? It's all film sets, so it's as if it's disproving it. And he would ask, are you sure? Okay, let's get real. That's the whole thing.
3: That's
0: and you drop
3: a
0: the
3: great
0: green screen
3: concept.
0: And you show the real
1: this
0: thing.
1: This particular clip here is really famous. These birds are actually fishing birds that help out fishermen catch their
0: to swoop on the water.
1: I want to book
3: a trip to China and have Jackie Chan as my tour guide.
0: To welcome you.
3: Yeah, can I do that? Can I book through them?
0: I don't know if you guys saw his face too. It's as if he barely aged.
3: He looks like he didn't age.
0: Right?
3: And that's not AI.
1: Who's
3: that's real.
0: Just love seeing him. Sorry, I'm a Jackie Chan fan.
1: And talking about, you know, a little bit of a twist with Asians.
0: Yes.
1: Okay, all y'all fans out there of Crazy Rich Asians.
3: Me.
1: Okay. Chris Pang inadvertently or purposely.
0: We never know.
1: Confirms that there's going to be a Crazy Rich Asian sequel.
3: OMG!
1: On a American show.
0: So how did it happen?
1: He said he said
0: blurted it out.
1: No, he said he's not allowed to talk about it, but he's been he's heard that there might be a sequel, and then he came out with the information regarding okay, so it's going to be the same characters and da da da da. So I think it was
0: oh, but it is received well.
1: It was a verbal D.
3: That's my favorite movie to watch on planes, on long haul flights. They always have it. They always have that. Yeah. Yes. I love Crazy Rich Asians, and I can't wait. I hope they release a sequel within the next 2 years.
0: And as always, the Filipinos will be waiting on who we will be representing.
1: We are going to be heavily reporting on this. But Chris, I don't know if you're going to get in trouble for that, but thank you so much.
0: Yeah, people love that news.
3: And I have the biggest crush on Henry Golding.
0: Akala ko Chris Pang.
3: No, you can have Chris, but I love Henry, the main character of Crazy Rich Asians. I love his accent because he's British.
0: British
3: so
0: accent.
3: So when he speaks, I'm like, it's just so nice.
1: You can always get away with the British accent.
0: A lot of
1: right?
0: Asian stuff today, guys.
1: Yeah. So anyhow, folks, later on the Daily Dish, we'll speak with tech expert Mervin Tan.
0: We'll also have the owner of Tuesday Bake, Katrina Ong.
3: We're serving you all that and more here on the Daily Dish. We'll be right back.

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3: But that same technology is also being weaponized by scammers, making fraud more sophisticated, more convincing, and far more difficult to detect. 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And to help us with that, we're glad to have him back on the show, our very own tech expert, Mervin Tan.
4: Hi.
3: Hi, Merv.
4: Hi, guys. Thank you for having me back.
2: Yes, we'll keep having you for as long as we need to demystify everything that we need to know
3: AI.
2: With AI.
3: Because we can't talk about it in like a 15-minute segment.
2: So
3: we have you
2: that important.
3: Once a month. But, you know, for our viewers watching, we have Claude, we have Gemini, we have ChatGPT.
2: So many.
3: There's a lot of different ones. But how can we use the tools to help better our everyday lives?
4: I think we could start by talking about as basic as chatting and asking one question after another. If you know how to chat a person, you can actually chat an AI and get a quick response.
3: What do you mean? Like just normal? Like, hey, what do you think of this?
4: Yeah. Recently, I've been using AI to even guide me on pairing up my clothes.
2: Do you upload the photos?
4: I screenshot the things that I want to buy, and I ask it on if I'm going to have this party, does this fit in terms of color, this is the theme.
2: So you have a shopping partner now.
4: Yes.
3: I didn't even think about that.
2: Well, yeah. Last night, I was just using my AI to compare rates between interest rates of banks, yes, government T-bills, to show which one would be a better investment. Yeah. So it's actually a very practical way to use it, but also give us concrete tools, give us specifics. Mm-hmm. As a parent, like you, yourself, and me, busy parents, of course, a student or a small business owner, what's one way AI earns its keep today?
4: As a parent, it's hard, no? You have a lot of shopping grocery in your refrigerator.
2: Okay.
4: And it's hard to actually create a recipe every single day. So you could use AI to even snap a photo of what's in your ref.
2: This is so practical.
3: Yeah.
4: Yeah, okay. Snap a photo of what's in your ref and just send it the list

0: or the receipt that you use to buy your grocery with, and it could come up with basic recipes for you.
1: So, oh, which platform is that on? Any?
0: It could be ChatGPT, Gemini, or Claude. I personally prefer Gemini and Claude.
2: What's the difference actually with the three?
0: I think it's more of how I would like them to respond. I find Gemini very good at creatives. Like the clothes thing that I told you about.
1: Styling, graphic arts,
0: sending it photos, it could quickly kind of come up with stuff. Claude tends to be more of the technical side of things, like financials, accounting, as a business owner.
1: Oh.
0: One thing I recently used it for is to help build a financial statement update. So, you know, sending photos of receipts, right, through your iMessage, Viber, WhatsApp. And I simply upload that to my laptop and drag it to Claude, and Claude actually fills up my Excel sheet for my financial statement.
2: I need Claude for that.
0: Yeah,
2: it's
0: my budget. It's my budget friend.
1: Okay, so with Claude, I've been seeing a lot of ways to maximize it, but not through your phone, through desktop. What are these AI agents?
0: Oh, I see. So when we talk about AI agents, you look at it like an intern. It's a very intelligent intern.
1: Which is what we need.
0: Yes. Everyone needs their own intern, right?
1: Okay.
0: The good thing here is they can work 24/7. You can even schedule in terms of, let's say, Claude, to be more specific, or other apps like Perplexity and other brands. You install it in the laptop, you can create a scheduled job for it.
2: Okay. But that's only on the laptop.
0: On the laptop for now. I don't know if they're going to probably do some stuff in the phone, but that's the direction of where the AI is coming in now.
1: AI agents.
0: So cool. AI agents.
1: These are the practical ways that we can actually use them and have them really do work more than
0: Correct.
1: Okay, so you said,
2: No, it's okay.
1: You said recipes, fashion, your accounting, Excel sheets. Doing 24-hour work, redundantly.
0: Marketing, probably.
1: Okay. Other stuff, maybe name more, a few more.
0: So, for example, I work with some of my friends who has online business, and they're having hard time getting the right marketing guy, right? So you can use AI to actually prepare Facebook posts to the point that we now have AI video editing. So my wife has that because she works in production. Yeah. And you can create a full-blown business video powered purely on AI, from the script writing down to the scenes, down to the actual video.
2: Galing.
0: Yeah.
2: But what about when it when you ask prompts? Because you can't just ask, like, create me something. How do you talk to the AI to make it more intelligent and to train it to know how you work?
0: That's a good question. So usually when we start with AI, we ask it like one-off questions, right? But as we progress, it's like asking in a more prescriptive or directive. You're really giving the direction. Okay, first do this, then do this, and do that. So now you're what we call orchestrating. You're like doing an orchestra music. Okay, do this first, then after that, output, let's say the recipe. Can you prepare for me a table setting? Because this is the birthday. Or can you list down to me what things do I need in order for me to prepare a kid's birthday, maybe some balloons and what, and find me the suppliers. So you're actually instructing it like an intern, and that intern has the power of the internet to be able to get that information for you.
2: Like, you don't have to say, like, find me the suppliers in Metro Manila. Do you have to be super specific?
0: You can be specific, but some AIs right now, like ChatGPT, Gemini, and Claude, they can actually detect already where you are, like you're in Philippines.
2: So it's worth it to pay for the AIs? Because I think a lot of people right now,
0: they just use the free AI version.
2: Yeah. So what's the difference with the free versus the paid?
0: It's mostly on the security side, because anything free, there's a catch. So what they do is they use your data to kind of train their AI. So I recommend, you know, as basic as $20 a month, use it because it will really 10x your everyday. Like, it's going to make you so efficient, more productive. And this goes beyond any age, from 30s up to 60s. I work with senior real estate advisors, and I've seen them use AI to actually position a pricing for a lot. The AI is crawling the listing around that lot that they wanted to sell. So they could actually create a proper business strategy in terms of pricing that lot.
2: Galing.
0: Yeah.
1: Wow, I'm not using my AI to its full extent.
0: Yes.
1: There's more to this.
0: It's really asking the right question, I guess.
1: Well, speaking about using it to its full extent, some people are overly using it to its worst extent.
0: Correct. Mm-hmm.
1: And just, I think, a few

0: 2 days ago, I was talking or bantering about it here at the Daily Dish about how this AI expert can no longer even tell himself which one is AI created in photos.
1: Yes.
0: Where are we right now when it comes to AI? Is it more defined? The graphics are already perfected. Yeah. Are we still able to tell which one is reality versus AI?
1: That's a good concern, no? So I think what we're doing now in the market is, at least from an industry standpoint, there's two sides of the same coin. One side, they're trying to add more capability, trying to add more realism. You'd see Seed Dance by ByteDance. I have a friend that keeps, you know, putting his face on Korean K-dramas, you know, to kiss his crush. But on the other side, you know, we see a lot of AI safety issues now. In fact, one of Claude's model. So in AI, there's editions of AI models, right? It's like an intern, a senior intern, an expert, something like that. Mm-hmm. And what we see is one of the models there even broke out of the system they were put into, like the sandbox. It's like Avengers Ultron kind of thing, wherein Ultron got out of Tony Stark's machine, and then became evil. So they had to shut it down. The government of the U.S. had to shut it down.
0: Wait, it happened on its own?
1: Yes. Well, it's part of a test that they were doing.
0: Okay.
1: It's part of testing AI models. And now threat actors, like bad actors who want to scam, they're even using AI to make it so believable for you. Like, I'm a semi-fan of F1. So before, I'm a fan of Verstappen.
2: I like how he's a semi-fan.
1: Verstappen. At the time, I even had an edited look of an F1 clothes. Because, you know, it's so easy to just prompt anything right now. And if I'm a person that would want to steal something from you, I would simply scrape your Instagram, your LinkedIn. I won't post as you. I'll post as your parent. I'll post as your, you know, loved one. And I try to call you with the voice. It only takes 3 seconds now
0: to create
1: a synthetic voice.
2: Wait, so that's how scammers are using AI? Because I heard there's moduses now online. If they, not online, on the phone. If they call you and you just simply answer like, yes, no, or this is my name, or that's not me.
0: You could pick it
2: that's
0: up.
2: How they pick up your voice. Correct. And then that's how they use it. So is that true?
1: Correct. So when somebody calls you with an unknown number, don't even answer it.
2: So never pick up
1: unknown numbers.
2: Actually, I don't.
1: Because usually, if it's really urgent, it's someone you know, they would call you in different channels. Like they would chat you on Messenger, call you in Viber, and something else. In fact, right now, a lot of scammers are doing the random calls. And what do you do? You answer it. What would you say? Hello. Only one or two words of hello is enough to create a synthetic voice for Mo, for example.
2: That's
1: and then
2: crazy.
1: I'll call your husband. And I'm gonna use a panic scenario. Hey, I got this phone from your wife. She got into an accident. And, you know, attackers are not hacking the device. They're hacking the emotions of people.
0: Okay, that's important to say. It's actually emotions that are being attacked.
1: Yes. Okay. I'm gonna make you so panicky. You know, seniors right now, the concept of boodle before, they go to your door, diba? They ask you, and then the yaya end up giving all of the stuff, and then the family comes home. Now it's digital.
0: Okay, so before, initially, I remember deepfake was also an issue because they could just put your face next to another person and, you know, have you do certain acts. But now they can even take your voice, your image, and use it. What are the other scams that you've been hearing so that we could actually be aware of it?
1: A lot of these scams could be investment scams. So a lot of deepfakes, they could copy, for example, Billionario website. They could copy the logo. It's so easy kasi to build a website using AI. So remember the intern I told you about.
0: Yes.
1: This intern turns out to be able to create a website in just typing. You just ask it, create a website for me, copy this website.
2: How can you tell the difference?
1: Usually it takes a bit more than just looking at the look and feel. You have to look at the URLs or the links.
0: So that's now you kind of have to read it.
1: Yes, but not everyone is actually aware of it.
0: Or well-versed, yeah.
1: Yes, that's why campaigns by brands are really important. So, for example, you'd see banks sending, posting Facebook Facebook posters saying, be careful, this is the link, this is, we don't ask you password.

0: We don't ask you OTP. That's important. Now, we see that in what we call media trolling, right? Mm-hmm. They use the brands to fake post. And a lot of people fall for it. I mean, imagine if, what if billionaire website gets used to be a troll posting?
1: And even that's happened before. Yeah. Like, we've seen, like, Willard was AI'd in a deepfake video. So that's happened, and it's just scary.
0: So in order to protect ourselves, one is definitely to educate ourselves. Mm-hmm. That's very important. Second, as me as a practitioner and the media, I think, in general, we have to actually inform people more about this. Talk about it. Right. It's really the awareness that protects us at the start.
1: But there's no way for us to kind of protect ourselves beforehand. Since, like, we're always on TV, they can always just use us and deepfake us.
0: Even this video could be scraped in, like, a matter of 30 seconds.
2: Is that what you call it? Scraping?
0: Scraping. Scraping.
2: What does that mean?
0: Scraping is like you have an ice in your freezer. You're literally scraping, collecting stuff.
2: Mm-hmm. Okay.
0: So every day, there's a lot of, you know, things or robots in the internet that's collecting publicly available things. One thing I recommend, do not post your Facebook or Instagram in public.
2: Oh my gosh.
0: Because especially if you're not a public, you know, personality, because they could use it against you.
2: So I heard in America, for example, because of course us parents, we love posting our kids, and they would use the image of the children and use it to create certain videos, you know. And that's why it's very big in America, the campaign to make sure not to show kids online. And I'm like, but it's so hard. We want to be proud of our kids. Okay, you mentioned website as an additional part for scamming. How else? I need to know. I don't want to feel...
0: Casino. Online casino. Okay. Number one scam is that, you know, people think, I see a website, it would say, oh, it will 10x your money quickly and whatnot. Just deposit 50 pesos. Mm-hmm. Imagine how many people got hooked into that 50 pesos thing. Even last year, this is an official report by Banco Central.
2: Okay.
0: Philippines had an estimated 5.8 billion peso loss because of fraud. Like, meaning people lost a total of 5.8 billion pesos. Just because of GCash scams, deepfake scams, website scams, casino scams. So even if, you know, the casino looks nice, I know a lot of people are playing online. Mm-hmm. They're official ones. Official ones. So we have to be very careful. One, if it sounds too good to be true, it most likely is fake.
2: Yeah.
0: Second, you have to check if the person is immediately asking some sort of, like, emergency and whatnot. Put the phone down, call the actual number of the person. Let's say your husband calls you. Mm-hmm. You have to put down the number, call the number you know.
2: Okay.
1: Oh, that's a good idea.
2: That's very helpful.
1: Yeah.
0: And last is, this is something new. You can have a family
2: safe word. Yes, I've heard about that. Let's explain it for our viewers. Safe words, how do we use them?
0: So safe word is, for example, it's like your family passcode. Like, I would say, because my kid likes fire trucks, so I would say fire truck.
1: Or like,
0: truck.
1: For me, banana.
2: They're
1: still laughing at me. This is my safe word.
2: Banana.
0: So the safe word is meant to validate the person calling on the other side.
1: Okay. But how do you do it? Like, are you on the phone and be like, fire hey, hon, can you say your safe word
0: You can
1: quick?
0: Agree that if I say this, you have to respond, let's say fire truck, I would say water
2: banana.
0: Hose.
2: Okay.
0: Or banana.
1: Okay.
0: So, meaning, you know inherently that I'm checking.
1: Yes, yes, yes.
0: Like, is this real? And to give you an idea how scary it goes to the video calls now. So an incident about last year, if I remember correctly, last year or 2 years ago, this company in Hong Kong had a Zoom call with the finance controller.
2: Yes!
0: Okay.
2: Let's talk about that.
0: The
2: yes.
0: Zoom call had all the photos and live videos
2: moving
0: of the
2: C-levels.
0: Like moving, crazy. Speaking, and whatnot. And they all approved 3 transactions of telegraphic transfer, totaling $25 million or 1.2 billion pesos.
2: This is for real.
0: In 15 minutes.
2: 15 minutes? And how many people in that call were real?
0: There's about only one.
2: Only one person.
0: The finance person who was approving.
1: He was the only real one.
0: Yes. And the rest were all
1: robots. So they
0: knew
1: who the target.
0: Yes. They targeted the person, and they knew the process of the company, and they knew how to approve it properly. And they still got scammed.
1: But this is all AI. Or you're saying there's an inside job that trained AI.
0: So there's about 4 or 5 people in the call. One of them is the real person that's doing the transaction.
1: Right.
0: He didn't know that the rest were fake.
1: No, but beforehand, before they set up this AI scheme, was it somebody that kind of whistleblowed the company?
0: Email. Somebody emailed the person saying there's an emergency transaction. Urgency.
1: Okay. So
0: and
1: that's
0: then
1: how they
0: there's
1: got
0: a Zoom link. And then, oh, we need to pay the supplier or something. Click the link. There's a Zoom. Zoom is official, right?
2: Yes.
0: It's legit. There's the photos, videos turned on, cameras moving. They all look like all in their corporate suit, as if in the office and whatnot.
2: I think what's key there is that it's getting to a point that it's so sophisticated.
0: Yeah. You can't even tell what's true.
2: Exactly.
1: So are there laws to protect companies nowadays?
0: Yes. So the BSP had this new circular in line to our anti-scam law, the AFASA law, which actually pushes the banks to stop using links and OTPs as much as possible, the SMS OTPs. We're now moving in the industry towards biometric.
2: Okay.
0: Like more face ID, touch ID.
2: Okay.
0: And if we could, we'll put more layers of authentication across. Like changing your password before is easy. You have a secret question.
2: Right.
0: Who's my favorite dog? And you posted your dog in Instagram.
2: Oh dear, I get it now. It's like people asking what's most favorite fruit.
0: Banana. Now so, everyone knows it's
1: banana.
0: Oh
1: darn, that's my password for everything. I'm gonna change it now.
2: Quickly, Mervin. You know, protecting the elderly is also very important because
1: they're most vulnerable.
2: Exactly, when it comes to scamming.
0: Yeah.
2: So many watching are caring for elderly parents or they may be off this bracket as well. And they're considered to be one of the most targeted groups, right?
0: Yes.
2: So how do we protect them?
0: Well, one, you cannot definitely teach them the family passphrase because it's really hard to remember. So usually we use measures like, for example, you get to manage their devices. There's a family controls in mobile devices now. Like if you're on Apple or Android, you have to use it even for your kids. Second, if you're sharing bank account details or mobile app details, set up the transaction limits because that prevents even, let's say for example, they were scammed already, they're in it, at least the transaction limits are there. Third is to constantly remind them that, you know, if you're going to use this properly in a nice way because, you know, we don't want to be naggy to these elderly. And lastly, it's really about looking at what they're interacting with and teaching them the proper way of using it. Because at the end of the day, even though we put a lot of security things and controls, it's really about awareness. And we have to be responsible as well if we're giving our

0: the biggest tip you can give them?
1: So what I would say is, when you use AI, it can be powerful, but always verify its outputs. Always verify how you use it and the results. You cannot rely on it because it could even be confident in telling you what's wrong. Again, it could be confident in telling you what's wrong.
0: It's like we're in the Matrix.
2: Quickly, I just want to share that I consulted AI one time and it told me that Mico Palanca was the son of Rico J. Puno. And it was confidently telling that to me, even if, as I was correcting it.
0: How so do you correct it, actually? What do you call that when AI is messing up?
1: Hallucination or fabrication.
2: Yeah, fabrication. Yes. Okay.
1: So there's the thumbs up, thumbs down usually in the AI tools. You press the thumbs down.
2: Feedback.
0: That's how you give it.
1: And you give feedback to the platform. Yeah.
0: Wow. I learned so much and I'm in shock today.
2: But there's still so much for us to learn. Yes. We'll have you back definitely again and again and again, mm-hmm. Mervyn Tan. Thank you very much for your expertise and for sharing your AI knowledge.
0: Especially the safe word. I learned a lot.
1: Safe word.
0: Yeah, it's my safe word.
2: Up next, we'll be speaking with Tuesday Bake owner Katrina Ong, the Daily Dish. We'll be right back. Mm-hmm.

experience lively devotion, soaked in fun and festivities, in honor of St. John the Baptist. Happy Wata Wata Festival. Bilyonario News Channel.

0: From 1 million peso victory to a new season of bigger stakes. Last season, I and Kurt Landicho from University of the Philippines, Los Baños, proved that knowledge, strategy, and confidence can create a true Quiz Bee Millonario. Now, the ultimate TV quiz show is back. It's bigger. Billionario Quiz Bee Season 2, College Edition. Coming soon on the Billionario News Channel.
1: Hello, hello. Welcome back to the Daily Dish. What happens when a little girl who loves food and art mixes both together? Well, you get cakes that look like dreamscapes.
2: From painting canvases to making bespoke cakes into her own art form, let's welcome to the show the woman behind Tuesday Bake, Katrina Ong. Hi, Kat. Thank you so much for being here.
1: Thanks for having me. Your cakes are amazing.
2: We are in the lookout, and Monique would know this, and Chad. We're also on the lookout for people that make unique cakes. Mm-hmm. So when our team members found you, were like, yes, at least now we can, there's another form of art that we can show our viewers.
1: I've never seen cakes like this.
2: Me too.
1: Ever. Like, they're so beautiful.
3: Thank you.
2: But I want to eat it.
1: I want to eat it too. But let's talk about it. Yeah. What inspired you to mix both art and cake, and how did you find this form?
3: Well, as a kid, I like to do baking, mm-hmm. and I also like to do painting. Mm-hmm. So growing up, I eventually pursued culinary. So then in 2024, I revisited painting again. So I would have these rolls of canvas. I would call my childhood painting teacher, like, teacher, can I have, like, we have those canvas rolls. Then I started playing with paint again because I had leftover paint from the pandemic.
2: Yes.
3: And then somehow, I was doing R&D na in cakes.

0: and then both worlds started to collide. Like, for example, you'd see a lot of textures in mm-hmm. my cakes. Mm-hmm. So as a kid, usually when you start, oh, copy this painting. That's my inis ako because it will get lagpas. But eventually, I started to shift towards more abstract paintings. Like, I wanted to play with textures. But as a kid, you don't have the vernacular to articulate na, teacher, I want to learn this, ah. Like, parang basta yung
1: textures. I want to put it on a cake. Oh,
0: oh. Yeah. Tapos eventually, when I started experimenting on cakes, I realized I could use both forms. Parang nag-cross-pollination yun.
1: Right.
0: Inspiration.
1: The cake actually totally matches my outfit today.
2: Yeah, actually.
3: My pop and it's Screaming Chow with all the colors.
0: Yeah. That's actually inspired by Raho Laurel's Spring-Summer Collection.
1: Wow, Raho!
0: So,
1: wow.
0: So when I saw his campaign,
1: yeah,
0: it's called Child Play, which is very much like my world right now. Mm-hmm. And I know he's always in black, but when I saw his campaign, it's like pops of primary colors and patterns.
1: Yeah, we got a shout out to our friend Raho.
3: It's
1: Raho,
3: so
1: can you imagine this cake is inspired by you?
3: But you see the textures and everything.
1: It's truly a work of art.
3: I don't want to eat it.
1: I want to
3: so
1: eat
3: beautiful.
1: It. So what's on top, Kat?
0: So these are wafer papers. So they're actually edible, but they're made from starch. So I wanted to use a medium that was sustainable also. And so these are hand-painted. So actually they're based on the patterns of Raho's collection.
1: Okay, with edible paint, obviously. This is watercoloring, food coloring.
0: They're oil-based pigments.
1: There are available paints that
3: and
1: are edible, not like that.
0: Well, when it comes to food coloring, there are gel colors, and there's oil colors, and there's powder. So you pick your pigment based on the application.
1: My question, Kat, is how did you do the speckling on this? Because that's difficult. Looking at it, you know what I mean?
3: Sweetie? Yeah,
1: if you
3: that's why I'm wondering.
1: You know?
3: Exactly. And like, look how like precise they are too.
1: Super. It's sobrang wow. Interesting.
0: So these are like an amalgamation of different mediums. So I like to use chocolate shards also. Mm-hmm. So it adds that pop of color, but also that playfulness because it's like I break it apart.
3: Yeah.
0: So it's not the type of dapat perfect na square.
1: So it's
0: perfect
1: not icing.
0: These are buttercream. So it's a mixture of medium. So you have the buttercream that's textured.
3: But the buttercream does not
0: shards.
3: Look. Can I just touch it? Because it does not look like buttercream.
0: You can,
3: it is. It's really
1: soft.
3: Because
1: that's so hard. Look at this. So how do you put the different colors of the buttercream on top of the on top of the cake and then make it? I'm just bewildered because it looks so technical and difficult to put together.
3: The way you layer it without them like mixing together and everything. Because it's like it looks perfectly, you just kind of slapped it on, but you didn't.
0: That's actually like the reaction that I want to draw out from people. Like, how did you make it?
3: Yeah.
0: So, for example, it would be just layering the buttercream one by one. Mm-hmm. And I think that's where my OC-ness comes in also. Na parang, it's play, but it's also like the OC part of me gets to like be careful with it also.
3: How long did it take you to make this?
1: I was about to ask that. I was like, what this takes?
0: Can you take a guess?
1: 3 days.
3: One day.
0: Well,
3: or maybe like 5 hours.
0: Right now, I'm learning how to manage multiple orders. So, for example, for the assembly process, it's completely different from the production of the cake, production of the like the design elements.
3: Yeah.
0: So for an assembly, I like to give myself maybe an unrushed afternoon. Because iba yung labas ng cake if it's stress ka.
3: Right.
0: Because I also experience working in fine dining restaurants. I know the pressure of a
1: Dapat
0: labas na.
1: Yeah.
0: This one, I get to do things at my own pace. And I see how different the product is when you're relaxed, when you're enjoying.
1: So when people ask you for a bespoke piece, how many cakes typically do you take in per day?
0: As of the moment, I'm a solo operation. Mm-hmm. So sometimes I would do like maybe 4. Sometimes I'd try 6 para ma-stress test ko na kaya ko ba ng. Wow.
1: I'd go crazy.
0: But
1: I mean, with this kind of mastery and this kind of application, Monique, that's probably gonna take

0: That's gonna take me like one whole day if I like focus on it.
1: Yeah.
0: But typically with your bespoke cakes, do your clients tell you what they want, or do you have a catalog to show them like, oh, these are the cakes I've designed?
2: Well, over the past year, I've been developing my portfolio to gain that trust, because I know it's hard to be like, trust me, I have an idea. But what the process usually is, like, give me an inspirational anchor that could be an artwork, a personal detail, or a color palette. Like, right now, I super appreciate it because, like, I have clients who send me pictures of their sister's favorite dress. Like, tapos it's such a funky, bright leopard dress, and she likes her glasses or flowers. So, parang I get to translate that into a cake, and it's very personal. Or like somebody sends me, oh, this is my wife's Kindle cover, and you see all of these personal details that aren't dictated by trends. So it's a very fun process because everything, every day it's different.
0: And it takes a while.
2: And it's compounding.
1: What's your most difficult cake to date? Or your magnum opus?
2: I say each cake has its own
0: challenge.
2: Challenge, and it's fun, eh? But like, for example, I would say the one that gets called out the most, I have this cake. It's a huge dome that's all colorful textured blobs. And that's what people usually say, oh, the Noah cake. So somebody was like, oh, it's my dog's birthday. And he's very playful. And I want a cake that encapsulates that. And ikaw bahala. And that was one of the clients that first gave me the permission to actually play. Like, walang, I don't do sketches kasi. So after that, I think that's when people started trusting me more, and I started pushing the boundaries more na, oh, you want a fun cake? Okay, I'll add this, then I'll add this, then eventually stuff keeps on.
1: If I were to order Monique a cake, okay, how many days do you need as a lead time?
2: Depends on the size. Usually I say
1: I need her to have a big cake. Have like her favorite is turon.
2: Turon cake.
1: Turon cake.
2: A bespoke turon cake.
0: Yeah. A bespoke turon cake, really? That's so funny.
2: Maybe I would say at least 2 weeks because I'm by myself. So it's like I usually have cakes lined up already. So I'm managing my time.
0: Yeah.
2: That, then they just showed the Noah cake.
1: Oh, okay. But,
0: yeah. Oh, that's beautiful. Oh, wow. I want to know though, apart from these wafers that you use, what are some other odd things you use for your cakes that make it so beautiful?
2: That make it so beautiful? Actually, I try to keep my inventory as small as possible, which I think is a catalyst for me being creative because I get to play around with it. For me, sustainability is a big thing. So even like the cutouts from the cake, I use it for other details as well.
0: And I'm sure, Ferdy, you've been wanting, you've been dying to eat this cake. You studied culinary, so it's not just beautiful, but I'm sure it tastes amazing. Let's talk about what flavors of cake you have. Okay. And are we allowed to cut into this so I can feed Ferdy?
2: We can, we can look for an opening.
1: Wait, here, opening.
0: I don't want to do it. Girl, I'm going to let you do this because this
1: is your
0: creation.
1: While you're talking, I'll do it.
2: Like a challenge while I'm talking. Yeah. But yeah, so currently I have 4 flavors. So personally, I like classics that are elevated. So I have a chocolate cake. This one is called the Shard. So it's the chocolate cake with a vanilla bean buttercream and dark chocolate shards. So I know I needed something for the kids that weren't intimidating.
1: Kasi you gotta show
0: Look at the layers.
1: Look at it's so
0: it's so beautiful. I've already felt the middle and said,
1: I was like, oh my gosh, there's something crunchy there. Super yummy.
2: Need to hold it. And then
1: no, thank you.
2: I also have a vanilla bean version of this. Then I also have Earl Grey with salted caramel.
1: Oh, stop it, Kat.
0: What's up, Blake? Are you planning on expanding your flavors?
2: As of now, I think I like to keep it as tight as possible, which is like something that's true to me. Because I want, I'd rather do something well versus like spread myself too thin.
0: That is so true. Oh, so, there's the shard.
1: Let me spread my waist slice.
2: Okay.
0: Okay, here we go.
3: It's not sweet.
2: Yeah, I'm a tita at heart, so I don't like things that are too sweet.
0: Wow.
2: So it's like,
0: that is perfectly moist, perfectly balanced.
2: Wow. So I really put in thought into the structure, the flavor, the texture, so
1: I can taste the rainbow.
2: Oh, thank you.
0: I like the shards because it adds the texture because it's so fluffy and so moist.
1: You know what? I'm gonna bring this home so that child doesn't get a bite of it.
0: This is amazing. Well, let's talk. Let's talk about your favorite cake that you made.
2: The favorite.
0: Do you remember a favorite cake that you maybe you weren't sure if it was gonna turn out well?
2: That one, the Noah. Wait, the Noah cake was one of my favorite ones because it was the one that gave me the permission to actually play.
1: Yeah.
2: When you're
1: done with it, look at the plate. It's like a painting as well. You finished it. And how do people get to contact you in order? Because it's a Tuesday and it's Tuesday Bake.
2: Yeah.
1: How can they contact you?
2: They can follow Tuesday Bake on Instagram. Mm-hmm. So I'm usually the one who's managing it and everything. So you have all the details there. So I have a range of sizes because I want it to be accessible regardless of the...
1: Right. Lastly though, when you talked about accessibility, how much does a cake like this typically cost?
2: This one is the 6x3 version. So this would be around 6-8. Mm. Because
1: I think it's worth it because of the technicality.
0: Yeah. I want to try the wafer real quick. Are we allowed to pluck one off?
2: It tastes like start. You can rip it off the...
0: I'm so curious.
1: It's like
0: I'm
1: ostia.
0: Nervous. Okay, let's just
2: yeah, it's like ostia, so I'm like...
1: Oh my gosh, you ruined it!
0: Stop! You know what? Let me just get the wafer from here. You can, I don't want to ruin the cake.
2: You can rip it.
0: First, let's try it.
1: All right. While Mo's eating this, thank you so much for joining us today. And you know what? Your cakes really are inspiring. And
2: beautiful.
1: I hope your business explodes. Oh. All right.
0: We're going to take a quick break because we are still eating. Don't go away. The Daily Dish will be right back.
1: Catch you all.

0: In a time when every issue has two sides.
1: It said that it is also initiated.
2: Nashock ako dun sa mga salita niya.
3: It is a matter of personnel and resources management.
4: Doon ako nagulat na hindi masyadong nagbago.
0: But here, every voice gets heard.
5: The area in question was discovered based on body. Who turned it over to the Philippine
6: Correct.
5: Government?
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7: Tomorrow on The Daily Dish, we'll be talking to newly married queer couple. 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
7: And I'm Chalo on top. 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This is a Daily Dish.
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0: I'm Attorney Karen Jimeno.
1: No judgment.
0: Why would that be unconstitutional?
2: You have to determine only a probable cause. You don't need a mini trial for that.
1: No debate.
0: Did anyone from the House Justice Committee bother to ask how the bank documents were obtained, whether they were obtained legally?
1: Just open conversation.
0: The Middle East crisis is far from over. For the Philippines, this means an extended fuel crisis. Be informed, be insightful with the news.
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0: The Abante Bilyonario Group is celebrating a big win at the prestigious Best Choice Awards. 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

0: Good afternoon. It's Tuesday, June 23. I'm Mai Rodriguez for your midday report. We'll be giving you the stories shaping the nation at this hour. In the headlines, DepEd Secretary Sonny Anggara says investigators are now looking at whether yesterday's school shooting in Tacloban was premeditated. Security preparations are set for tomorrow's funeral of Ateneo athlete Rene Batarbonya in Agusan del Sur. The pretrial conference on Vice President Sara Duterte's impeachment case may be extended due to the sheer volume of documentary evidence. And Iran denies a U.S. claim it agreed to allow nuclear inspectors after talks on a final peace deal. Premeditated, that's the initial result of the Department of Education's investigation into yesterday's school shooting incident at the San Jose National High School in Tacloban. The shooting left three people dead and injured at least five others. During a visit to the school, Education Secretary Sonny Anggara said investigators are looking beyond the initial claims of bullying. Jaime Gravador is reporting live from Tacloban City. Jaime, what else did Secretary Anggara say?
1: Secretary of Department of Education, Tanute, National, together with the personnel of the various government agencies, Tacloban local government unit, initial findings suggest that shooting incident inside the school was planned. According to Anggara, the alleged motive of bullying has not yet been clearly stated. However, he emphasized that

0: that the need of the thorough investigation to determine how suspects were able to bring weapons inside the school premises. For now, Angara recommended increasing the height of the school's perimeter fences to prevent students from escaping, especially during class hours. Meanwhile, the two minor suspects are now under the custody of the Department of Social Welfare Development as children in conflict with the law. Authorities were also able to recover the 9mm revolver, and which is owned by the suspect's aunt, who is a police officer, along with a 38 caliber revolver registered in Cebu City. Meanwhile, on the other hand, Alfred Aldes, the mayor of Tacloban City, emphasized the responsibility of parents in monitoring their children, as proposed the installation of metal detectors in school and adding security measures.
1: Kamusta ang lagay ng mga suspects at ano na ang update sa kanila?
0: As of today, we are still counting of the exact 22 involved victims. The 19 of those count are wounded, while the 3 was the confirmed death of the Philippine National Police. But up to date, as we're giving the report, there is no an additional or arises of the number of the death, while all of the 17 wounded individuals or students are now in safe condition.
1: Mm-hmm. Okay, Jaime, sana mabalikan ka namin mamaya. Medyo masama lang yung connection. Ano? Maraming salamat, Jaime Gravador, nag-uulat mula sa Tacloban City. The House leadership joins calls for a safer school community following the deadly shooting in Tacloban. May live report si Isaiah Mirafuentes mula sa Senado. Isaiah, ano pa ang sinabi ni House Speaker Boji D?
2: Yes, may tama ka nga, no? Nananawagan na nga ang Kamara ng mahigpit na seguridad sa mga eskwelahan. 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
2: 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May.
1: Maraming salamat, Isaiah Mirafuentes, live mula sa Senado. Senator Pia Cayetano calls for a thorough investigation into the school shooting in Tacloban City. In her Facebook post, she stresses that authorities must determine the conditions that led students to commit violent acts against their fellow students. She adds school safety measures must be immediately reviewed and access to mental health services must be provided to the community. For Senator Erwin Tulfo, he says the school shooting incident is alarming and it's high time to strengthen the Anti-Bullying Act. The Office of the Vice President expresses its deep sadness and concern over the tragic shooting at the San Jose National High School in Tacloban. In a statement, the OVP says, no parent sends a child to school expecting that child to become a victim of violence. The tragedy also exposes the government's failure in recognizing the importance of intelligence gathering and identifying

0: terrifying threats before lives are lost. Vice President Sara Duterte calls on the administration to act now and provide better protection for the learners. In other news, all is set for tomorrow's funeral mass for Ateneo student athlete Rene Baterbonia, who died along with teammate Divine Adili in Aurora last June 8. Andrea Salve is reporting live from Talacogon in Agusan del Sur. Andrea, kumusta na dyan at ano ba ang schedule for tomorrow?
1: Mai, we are already seeing more supporters gather this morning here at the Talacogon Municipal Gymnasium because today is the last day of the wake of late Ateneo student athlete Rene Baterbonia before he is laid to rest tomorrow. The Talacogon local government on Monday night finalized its security and safety operational plan covering activities from the funeral mass up to Rene's final burial rites. Emergency response teams along with local law enforcement agencies will be deployed. This comes as the local government expects VIPs as well as a high volume of visitors, vehicles, and sympathizers who will pay their final respects to the late Ateneo student athlete. A schedule for the final day of the wake has also been arranged. According to the LGU, public viewing will remain open until midnight tonight. The hours leading up to Rene's funeral mass will be exclusively reserved for the family, and visitors will no longer be allowed to enter the gymnasium during that time. Rene's funeral mass will begin at 7 tomorrow morning, followed by his burial at the Talacogon Memorial Park in Barangay Labnig. He will be the first person to be laid to rest in the cemetery. The memorial park is approximately 3 kilometers from the gymnasium, and we visited the site earlier this morning and saw continuing preparations for tomorrow's burial. Barricades have been set up to designate separate areas for the family, visitors, and the general public. Among those expected to visit the wake today is Coach Jess Evangelio, Rene's high school coach at Ateneo de Davao. Meanwhile, officials have been busier as more supporters continue to arrive to pay their final respects to Rene. Mai.
0: Andrea, our representatives from Ateneo de Manila also expected to be there to honor Rene Baterbonia.
1: Mai, we have no confirmation on that as of this time, but we remain on standby for any developments. What we can confirm, however, is that Coach Jess Evangelio and Rene Baterbonia's former or high school teammates are currently en route from Davao to pay their final respects to Rene. Mai.
0: Thank you, Andrea Salve, live from Talacogon in Agusan del Sur, the hometown of Rene Baterbonia. The National Bureau of Investigation hopes to wrap up this week its probe into the drowning deaths of Ateneo student athletes Rene Baterbonia and Divine Adili. NBI Director Melvin Matibag tells BNC's On Point that once the probe is completed, they will be able to come up with recommendations and findings on the case. He says the NBI is seriously considering that their deaths may fall under the anti-hazing law.
2: No? Of course, opo. Tinitingnan po natin yon kasi may lumalabas po na ganun at meron na ngang binanggit po ang CIDG, so we have to look into that.
0: Meantime, the NBI is trying to locate the woman who identified herself as the wife of resigned Ateneo head coach Tab Baldwin, who earlier claimed that she had long warned Ateneo that children were not safe around Coach Tab. Matibag says she is currently abroad, which is why they have not been able to contact her personally.
2: Yes, of course. Actually, if she will come forward, that will be material. But yung statement niya, that statement will be also as to the management of Ateneo, of course. Dahil yun yung referral eh. Mm-mm. So tinitingnan namin yun.
3: But so far, you haven't reached out.
2: Hindi pa namin siya
3: to her. Okay. Yeah. Wala pa po. Yeah.
0: Coming up, the latest on the pre-trial conference for Vice President Sara Duterte's impeachment case. That's after the break. Stay tuned to Midday Report.

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0: BNC International Correspondent is everywhere.

0: Today is the third day of the pre-trial conference for Vice President Sara Duterte's impeachment case. It's taking longer than expected, with both the prosecution and the defense now saying another extension may be necessary. At the center of the delay is the massive volume of documentary evidence, particularly those involving confidential funds. Hanna T is reporting live from the Senate. Hanna, how's it going there?
1: Mai, the defense team of Vice President Sara Duterte is pushing back against claims that it copied or mirrored the prosecution's witness list for the upcoming impeachment trial. Defense spokesperson Attorney Michael Poa insisted that there was no mirroring, adopting, or copying of witnesses, as he stressed that both sides submitted their pre-trial briefs at about the same time, and each party has the right to identify its own witnesses and evidence.
2: Unang-una sa lahat, wala po sa tingin ko po sa aming pananaw, hindi naman po tama yung terminology na mirroring or adopting, because as you know, and you were here that day, halos sabay po kami nag-submit ng pre-trial brief. Nasa bawat panig naman po yun kung sinong witnesses at anong mga dokumento ang ipresenta. Ngayon, pagdating doon, if they file such a request, motion, manifestation, the defense is ready to respond accordingly.
1: Poa's remarks came after it was reported that some witnesses listed by the defense also appear in the prosecution's submissions. At the same time, both the prosecution and the defense acknowledged that the pretrial conference may not be completed on its third day due to the volume of documentary evidence still being marked. House lead prosecutor Jervy Luistro earlier said the process has been slowed by the need to separately mark documents even when both sides are using the same records. After the defense declined a proposal for common marking of shared exhibits. For its part, the defense, through Attorney Poa, said the decision was intended to ensure each side maintains its own set of evidence for use during the trial. And he adds that the arrangement had already been understood by both camps. Despite the delays, both camps said the proceedings have remained orderly, with the possibility that the pre-trial conference could extend until Thursday before the impeachment court begins trial proper on July 6. This is because of the sheer volume of documentary evidence, particularly those related to confidential funds, with thousands of records still requiring individual marking and verification. Mai. Mm-hmm.
0: Hanna, is there a possibility that so-called surprise witnesses may appear before the trial?
1: Yes, my attorney Michael Poa said posible silang magdagdag ng witnesses, at kasabay naman yan yung pag-comply nila sa rules that they have to actually notify the other camp at least 3 days bago yung pagpapakita ng nasabing witness. Yan na rin kasi yung unang sinabi ni Cell Secretary at Clerk of Court Renato Bantug, na kung ginagawa naman daw ito sa mga korte, possible din daw itong mangyari sa Senate Impeachment Court. Back to you, Mai.
0: Thank you, Hanna T, live from the Senate. The defense is all set for the impeachment trial proper. Nagbabalik si Isaiah Mirafuentes live mula sa Batasang Pambansa. Isaiah, ano ang latest pronouncement mula sa prosecution team?
3: Mai, doon nga sa Senado, nagpapatuloy ngayon ay 3rd araw ng pre-trial conference para sa papalapit na impeachment trial laban kay Vice President Sara Duterte. 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
0: 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Pero ano naman ang komento ng prosecution doon sa posibleng presiding officers sa impeachment trial?
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0: Maraming salamat, Isaiah Mirafuentes, nag-uulat ng live mula sa Batasang Pambansa. Liberal Party President Erin Tanyada says the group is organizing as if Naga City Mayor Lenny Robredo is running for president. Speaking on BNC's At the Forefront, Tanyada added that the Liberal Party is in talks with Akbayan and the group Katipunan ng Nagkakaisang Pilipino as coalition plans take shape for the 2028 presidential elections. Mayor Robredo has repeatedly said she will not run in 2028.
4: We continue to prepare in the Liberal Party. We are organizing our chapters in the different provinces and municipalities. And we look at it from the point of view as organizing as if she is running. Now, if she doesn't run, then whoever will be the candidate of the coalition, because there has been agreement anyway that it has to be only one.
0: Tanyada says it would be up to Robredo to decide whether to accept a possible endorsement from President Bongbong Marcos. Motorists were greeted to big-time fuel price rollbacks today. Chesulit is on the line for more details. Hopefully, this downward trend continues. Che, what's the latest?
5: Yes, my gas stations are implementing the big-time oil price rollback today, Tuesday, despite renewed tensions in the Strait of Hormuz. Based on data from the Department of Energy, diesel prices are going down by as much as 11 pesos and 4 centavos per liter. Gasoline prices are seeing a rollback of up to 5 pesos and 90 centavos per liter, while kerosene prices are dropping by as much as 11 pesos and 82 centavos per liter. Energy Secretary Sharon Garin says global oil prices eased following the ceasefire agreement between the United States and Iran. However, following renewed tensions, Garin stresses that this week's fuel price adjustments should remain fixed. She says any impact from recent developments should be reflected in next week's price movement, not in the current round.
6: Kaya pag may nakita po kayong nagpapalit at sasabihin dahil po sa report na mukhang magsasara na naman, hindi po tama yan. Kailangan po yung adjustments, steady lang tayo for 1 week.
5: Guerin also confirms that the DOE's prescribed fuel price adjustments will eventually be phased out once the National Energy Emergency is lifted. The DOE also says they are expanding the fuel subsidy program of the government, including public utility vehicles and TNBS operators. With over 2,200 gas stations participating in the program, the total released subsidy amount has reached 142.9 million pesos. That's the latest from my end, Bai. Back to you.
0: Che, are we seeing the possibility or the possible lifting of the National Energy Emergency soon?
5: Mai Garin has previously mentioned that the emergency may be lifted in the third quarter of the year, but this remains uncertain. She stresses we cannot be complacent unless it's clear that the Strait of Hormuz will no longer experience any more disruptions due to the war. Mai?
0: Thank you. Che Sulit reporting. Up next, rare red heat alerts issued across several European countries, with temperatures expected to reach as high as 40 degrees Celsius. That and more news across the world, plus the latest in sports and the weather. After the break, stay tuned to Midday Report.

season, I and Kurt Landicho from University of the Philippines, Los Baños, proved that knowledge, strategy, and confidence can create a true Quiz Bee Millonario. Now, the ultimate TV quiz show is back, and it's bigger. Millonario Quiz Bee Season 2, College Edition, coming soon on the Millonario News Channel.

0: Iran denied the U.S. claim that it agreed to let nuclear inspectors return after talks on a final peace deal. U.S. Vice President J.D. Vance said discussions with international inspectors could begin soon. But Iran said it made no new commitments on nuclear inspections. The talks in Switzerland produced a roadmap for a final agreement within 60 days. The United States also temporarily eased sanctions, allowing Iran to sell oil until August 21. In Qatar, 13 people were killed and 66 others were injured in an explosion at a massive liquefied natural gas complex. The blast happened as workers were restarting operations at the facility after months of shutdown. Qatar said all those killed were from India and Pakistan. Officials said the explosion was an accident and not an act of sabotage or attack. The government said LNG exports were not affected and an investigation is underway.
1: Our only concern today was to ensure that no additional accidents happened to people and that there would be no environmental impact or any gas leak that would harm the factories around it and the people around it.
0: Red heat alerts have been issued in France, Spain, and several other European countries as temperatures rise above 40 degrees Celsius. More than half of France's regions are under the highest weather warning, with some schools ordered to close. Temperatures reached 42 degrees Celsius in Bordeaux on Monday. In southern France, two young children were found dead in a car in an incident linked to the extreme heat. Scientists say frequent heat waves are a sign of global warming.
2: It's hot like this in all of Europe, more or less. But we weren't expecting this. We booked the trip a while ago. We never expected it to encounter heat like this.
1: Very bad. I wear light clothes and I keep drinking, hydrating, because it is unbearable. Even when we are not under the sun, temperature rises. We have to be careful with this because we are getting older and we have to look after our health. That is very important.

0: We know that this risk is present here. So the time between the start and the end of the match was long, of course, especially since we have another one match in 4 days. But the main thing is done with these 6 points and the qualification for the next round.
1: French fans celebrated outside the stadium despite the wet weather. Fans of Iraq also gathered after the match and said they remained proud of their team despite the loss.
2: I was hoping Iraq would score at least one goal, so it's just kind of sad that they didn't, but it's an accomplishment that we made it to the World Cup, so I think I'm still proud of them, you know, amazing team.
1: Young women who lost their limbs during the Gaza war have formed Palestine's first women's amputee football team. The players train on crutches and hope to compete in the Women's Amputee Football World Cup in 2027. For many of them, football has become a way to recover and rebuild their lives after serious injuries.
3: My injury changed my life completely. I used to work as a photographer and moved around freely, but today I cannot because of my injury. I saw the team online and decided to join. It encouraged me to prove that my life did not end because of my injury.
1: The Palestinian sports community has lost nearly 1,000 athletes during the war, according to its Olympic Committee. More than 265 sports facilities across Gaza have also been destroyed. Alex Ayala may have fallen short in her latest tournament, but the bigger story is what awaits her next. After a breakthrough grass court season that propelled her into the top 30 of the world rankings, the Filipina star is now on the verge of another historic first as she prepares for Wimbledon. Mark Patriarca has this story.
4: Alex Ayala's campaign at the Bad Homburg Open may have ended early, but the Filipina star still heads to Wimbledon with a career-defining achievement. Ayala suffered a first-round exit after falling to Belgium's Elise Mertens 6-3, 6-3 early Tuesday. The 21-year-old raced to a 3-1 lead in the opening set before Mertens took control of the match behind a strong serving performance. The Belgian improved to 3-0 against Ayala, having also beaten the Filipina in Tunisia in 2023 and in Madrid earlier this year. The defeat also denied tennis fans a potential second-round clash between Ayala and four-time Grand Slam champion Naomi Osaka. Despite the loss, Ayala still reached a major career milestone after climbing to world number 30 following her semifinal run in Berlin. That ranking makes her the first Filipina ever to earn a Grand Slam seeding, with Ayala currently projected as the number 29 seed for Wimbledon, which will start on June 29 in London. Mark Patriarca, Bilyonario News.

Shift happens because the way we move is changing. From roads to runways, rails to open seas, this show brings you the latest in mobility. Breaking news, viral stories, smart tech, expert insights, and practical tips. Now, whether you're commuting, traveling, or just curious about what's next, we keep you informed, entertained, and safer on the move. I'm Paolo De Rosario. This is Shift Happens.

We're still watching Typhoon Francisco, now tracking east of Cagayan. This became a super typhoon briefly, and according to the Japan Meteorological Agency, is the strongest June tropical cyclone in 22 years. Signal number one remains in effect over Batanes, the northeastern portion of Cagayan, and the eastern portion of the Babuyan Islands. Although PAGASA says the impacts from strong winds are minimal, the strongest winds actually will stay well to the east of mainland Luzon. The good news for the Philippines, this typhoon is expected to turn north and will stay away far from us, far from landmass, passing Batanes before heading for Okinawa and the southern Japan Islands. All major forecast agencies agree on this projected track. Francisco should be out of the Philippine area of responsibility by Friday morning. The bigger concern for us is the enhanced southwest monsoon. Because of the typhoon, this flow will increase rainfall across parts of Mindanao, the Visayas, and eventually for Luzon by Thursday and Friday. For now in Luzon, we see scattered showers and thunderstorms in western sections from Ilocos, Abra, La Union, and Zambales. The rest of the region, including Metro Manila, should have good weather with a high chance of thunderstorms in the afternoon and evening. Now in the Visayas, fair conditions as well, although Antique and Negros should get light to moderate rains by tonight. Farther south, a moderate amount of rainfall for the Zamboanga Peninsula, Bukidnon, Agusan, and Surigao del Sur. Other areas should stay dry with just occasional rains like over here in Cotabato. Meanwhile, weather agencies are also watching another cyclone that just formed east of Guam. This has the international name Higos, still far from us, but moving west at 15 kilometers per hour. At this time, it's not considered a significant threat. And that's how skies are shaping up. Remember to check PAGASA's rainfall advisories in your location.

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That and more entertainment stories when the Midday Report returns. 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
0: This is BNC, and we are everywhere.

0: Basketball star Kai Soto and his wife Rere Madrid have announced that they are expecting their first child. The couple shared the news in a heartfelt post on Instagram after their recent wedding. Soto said they had been keeping the pregnancy a secret while preparing for the next chapter of their lives. They also shared a video showing moments from their pregnancy journey with family and friends. The couple started dating in 2024 and got married last May. Timothée Chalamet and Selena Gomez will star in the upcoming animated movie, Not Alone. Chalamet will voice Joe, a quiet rocket mechanic who lives a solitary life. Selena will voice a scientist working on the world's first plant-powered rocket. The story follows their characters as they encounter three aliens who need help returning home. The film is set for release on April 16, 2027. Now, sad news in the music industry. Clive Davis, the influential record executive who shaped modern pop music, has died. He was 94. His family called him a music icon who helped create the soundtrack of many generations. Artists such as Bruce Springsteen, Alicia Keys, and Barry Manilow paid tribute to his influence on their careers. Davis built his career at Columbia Records before founding Arista Records and working with stars like Whitney Houston and Santana. He won multiple Grammys and was known for discovering and reviving the careers of major music artists. Greece has completed the restoration of the western pediment of the Parthenon in Athens after nearly 3 years of work. The project is part of a long-term effort to preserve the ancient temple on the Acropolis. With scaffolding removed, visitors can now see this in its most complete form in about 220 years. The government says the move helped restore the monument's original appearance and was funded by the European Union. Greece also continues to call for the return of Parthenon sculptures.
1: Our big quest and our big hope and all our efforts is to bring back the stolen parts of the Parthenon, which are in the British Museum now. It's very important to reunite this monument again.
0: And that's it for

Our organization has been around since the late 90s when we built our first building. However, about 5 years ago, there was a change in partnership. And because of the change in partnership, we had to also change the name. My dad's philosophy when it came to us kids was, and we're three boys, by the way, is that he encouraged us to work for the family business, but did not force us to. So the analogy is the door is open and will always be open, but I'm not going to, you know, shove you in the door. You decide if you want to walk in. And if you walk in, I will help you and I will support you. My dad is very passionate, very driven, but he has a very gentle approach about it. He doesn't like being forceful. He doesn't like being tough. But he, when he needs to be, he can be. So there were moments when he would have to have serious conversations to teach me, to correct me, to guide me. And I guess in a lot of ways that influenced my style of leadership. I'm also of that, I would say, gentle school of leadership where do I need to raise my voice? Do I need to, you know, make a big to-do every time just to get people motivated? I really felt, and I learned this from him, that if you can inspire people, they will work harder rather than out of fear. So grow up, even when I was a young age, maybe in the 80s, I was already seeing a lot of the challenges brought about by too much waste, too much air pollution. And that gained in the 90s, it was really getting a lot of traction. So there was always this, I would say, worry, the anxiety that, wow, what are we doing to the world? And so when my father asked me, Raymond, what's the biggest thing you learned? Let's do green building and sustainability. Let's make this one of the key focus areas. And if we can, make it part of the DNA of our company. So the vision to create this world-class, you know, city that all Filipinos could be proud of, where, you know, life as it should be was one of their marketing slogans. Said, look, I want to develop in Bonifacio Global City because I believe in the vision, and this is going to be really a fantastic city of the future for the country. For a portfolio, so there have been buildings that have gotten the zero carbon certification, but as a portfolio, we were the first in the world to get the EDGE zero carbon certification for a portfolio of 7 buildings. So the Philippine Green Building Council also has Advancing Net Zero, which is a net zero rating tool naman. We're also 5 stars there for net zero under that rating tool. So we have 2 certifications for our net zero commitment and performance. We would be begging and pleading for people to come to events, to give us funding for resources. The way that we did it is the Philippine Green Building Council is a multi-sector, multidisciplinary organization, right? It's got a lot of different people from the real estate sector there. When we wanted to put up the BERDE rating tool, which is built

Building for Ecologically Responsive Design Excellence, a committee was created within the Council of Professionals and said, we on the Board of Trustees or we as the other members cannot influence that committee. The committee has the sole purview to draft the rating tool. So that's what we did because we didn't want any single person to be able to influence that. So like for me, I'm a developer, but I had nothing to do with the BERDEC committee. One star means, you know, good. You've made, you know, hit the minimum. If you're four stars, that means, wow, you're a leader for the Philippines. If you're five stars, world class ka. It's three steps. The first step is you want to conserve your power. So you want to drive down how much power you're actually using, right? So in a building, you might say, oh, we have, very simple, energy conservation measures to make sure that lights, air conditioning, things are turned off at the proper time and turned on at the proper time. The next thing is you need to optimize your building. So if you have old equipment that is no longer efficient, if you can replace that old pump or old motor to a more efficient type, you will also save power. You always want to make sure you're using highly efficient equipment and whatever systems in the building, right? So that's the second step. The third step is after you've reduced your power, you have to be more than 40% energy savings. For advancing net zero five stars, I think you have to be more than 50%.

The message I would share is we've worked very hard since 2007 as a privately led initiative to push for greener buildings and more sustainable buildings. And there's been great momentum. In fact, a lot of the newer buildings are already green and more sustainable. The problem is there's only so much we can do as private sector. If we want to make more of our buildings green, the old stock and the new stock, we will really need to be tougher on mandatory requirements for owners and developers. We are facing a climate crisis. This is, you know, we cannot, you know, baby steps will no longer do, slow pace will no longer do. We need to have really much faster adoption and much faster action. And red legislation is the key. I also felt every time we developed a new building, the sense of fulfillment, the sense of accomplishment that you get from that process is, for me, unlike any other feeling. It's a strange analogy, but I guess for sometimes for men, I'd like to say it's like you gave birth, because it's a process, diba? And it's a process of ups and downs, and it's tough, and then it's easy, and then it's tough, and then at sometimes you want to give up, and sometimes it's so painful, but then in the end, wow. So my peg has always been, after my time, dapat my impact. There should be a difference. There should be something measurable that I was able to do to make the world a better place. Kasi kung hindi, if it just stays the same, parang I passed through this world and I wasn't able to contribute. So everything I do now is kind of anchored on that. So I really want to focus on that difference and that impact.

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I'm Charles Tew. Catch the all-new season of

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shocking the pulse of the road and the future of flight. From viral trends to policy shifts, we cut through the traffic to bring you the stories that drive us. Your fast-track guide to everything on the move starts right now. From the Billionario News Channel studio to Mellow 947 BFM, sitting in for Paolo Del Rosario, I'm G. Baroga. And this is Shift Happens.

0: And joining me today is CarGuide.ph Editor-in-Chief Ulysses Ang. Hi, Sir Yuli.
1: Gee, you're making me handle very difficult topics. I'm literally fish out of water with this one.
0: But so. it's like a break from what we always talk about, so I'm excited about this one. So for most people, the ocean is something we see from the shore, a place for vacations, island getaways, or a beautiful view at sunset. But for some, the sea becomes a way of life. Life on a yacht offers experiences, challenges, and adventures that few people get to witness firsthand. While many people associate yachting with luxury, those who spend time at sea often describe it as a journey of discovery, discipline, and a deeper connection with nature. Life on the water requires skill, preparation, and the ability to adapt to unpredictable conditions.
1: For many, yachting is not just about the destination. It's about the stories created along the way. Every journey brings new experiences, new lessons, and a different perspective of the world that can only be found at sea. Today, we're taking a closer look at the world of yachting through stories of someone who's made a part of it, who's made it a part of his life. Joining us today is Ray Chu, a Taiwanese-American entrepreneur and yachting enthusiast who has explored different parts of the world through life at sea. He joins us to share his journey, his experiences on the water, and what makes yachting a passion worth pursuing. Welcome to the show, Ray.
2: Oh, thank you so much for having me.
0: Thank you so much for coming over. So, Ray, let's talk about yachting. It's something that, well, we had, I guess, experiences. Pero ako more on cruise. Alam ko ikaw, Sir Yuli, you experience yachting. But
1: Yeah. I know. We've experienced it here and there, but mostly as part of like a bigger event. Mm. So it's like we hop on a boat and then that's about it. So this is like quite literally, that's why I told you this morning, earlier, that this is like I'm fish out of water.

0: Mm-hmm. Because among all the sort of the available transportation out there, I almost know absolutely nothing about boats.
1: Okay, so let's start out with the Philippine environment. I think Philippine offers something that's very wonderful. You have a lot of beautiful beaches and a lot of the sea, a lot of areas very, very clean. Unfortunately, in Metro Manila, there's a lot of pollution. Mm-hmm. And also, with more people like yachting, then people will learn to protect the environment. Perhaps some of the policymakers, they will try to preventing all this plastic and all this thing going to the sea. And with that, will also help to attract more people to come to Philippines to visit its natural wonder and all these beautiful places. So, yeah.
2: Ray, before we go into that, let's talk about your own discovery. How did it all start for you, and what made you so attached to the yachting life?
1: Okay, well, I was kind of forced into the situation because during the COVID time, I was experienced with yachting because my friends who have it from different part of the world, I go on there from time to time. Mm-hmm. But when we come to COVID time, you really have no place to go. And so I was kind of forced onto something that's different than staying in my house. So I got literally very little choice. So I decided, why not just stay on a yacht? So I have something called catamaran. I didn't have something really big, but sailing yacht. So I was able to get on my yacht, travel to different destination. It's literally your condo or apartment on the sea. Every day you can wake up in a brand new area. And sometime, the first place I stayed is actually in Seychelles, which is one of the small island in Africa. It's also the richest island in Africa, richest place in Africa. So people there is very, very experienced with yachting. A lot of people from Middle East with the princes, with a huge yacht, will go there for vacation and stuff. So that was a very good experience. So I was able to travel different places, and that's how I started to fall in love with this lifestyle. Because the places that you visit is somewhere that nobody have access to. And it's really a privilege. You can jump in to swim, and you have a kitchen, you have your bedroom. Literally, you have everything there. And just a fresh air and help you become more productive.
0: Ray, just have to ask. So I have some friends who are took on different kinds of hobbies during the pandemic, right? So some actually took on motorcycle riding, some even became they took care of plants during the pandemic.
2: Plantita.
0: But I'm quite surprised that you took up yachting during that time. So I would have to say that when we think about yachting, we think about it's all this glamorous thing, right? But does reality match what we see on social media, for example?
1: Well, yes. And no, and more. Maybe there's something that's very glamorous that they don't show. They only show a portion of it. But there's also, doesn't have to be like that. I mean, you can go to a super yacht club or places like that. There's a lot of people renting yachts. So the entry point could be also very reasonable too. If you don't like the hassle of maintaining a yacht, I think anyone can go into. But having a yacht, I think, it's such a healthy environment. This is also something I fell in love with. So for example, if you go join a golf club or some kind of car club, people want to join because they want to connect with people. You have a very strict agenda. Either you're someone they want to meet or you want to meet someone. So it's never a pure, happy experience, like a real thing. But with yachting, one time I was in Maldives with my boat. I have a crew on my boat. And my friend, he also owns a yacht. He come to my boat. He's my best friend from South Africa. His name's Garth. He's a very well-to-do. He come to my boat. The first thing he asked is, Ray, is anything that's not working on your boat? So my crew immediately say, my bathroom. So he went there and took out the pipeline for the bathroom and stick in my bathroom for 4 hours. And then his wife keep on calling me because he's not answering the call. And he said, let her wait. I have to fix this. But think about it. How many people who with thousands of employees will come to your boat, come to your house to fix the bathroom like pipe? So he actually do it. I think yachting community, everyone don't need to prove themselves so much. Mm. And they're just more genuine. They want to help. They want to make your life better. Like you can see, you get to meet a lot of good friends. That's why a lot of European or Americans, they have the

0: kids start very young, learning how to do yachting. And I also think yachting is a very economical way to enjoy this hobby. For example, if motor yacht, if you go from Philippines to Hong Kong, you'll be probably spending about $20,000 on just the fuel alone. But if you use a yacht, sailing yacht, you're probably only going to spend less than $100 or $200 because everything can be powered by the wind. That's why it's something that's we can more fit with our Asian culture. Like Russian, they don't care. They can daily could spend tens and thousands of dollars on fuel. But Asian, we care about that little thing. I always feel so hurt if I have to spend $10,000 or a few thousand dollars on fuel. But with yachting, it's so, with the sailing yacht, it's so much better.
1: Yeah, Ray, you've mentioned about connecting to people when you do yachting. What's the like memorable experience you had with meeting people? Because you also learned about different cultures. What was the most memorable for you?
0: Meeting people. Well, there's two level of meeting. One is the local people, like the other one is the one that owns yacht. The one that owns yacht, as I mentioned, people who can afford it generally are doing well, and you can learn a lot about their how they become where they are, a lot of business opportunity, a lot of different things, but no one's in a rush. It's in your own pace. It's not like you go to some kind of networking event, oh, what's your number? what do you do? Oh, can I do something? No one's in a rush. We're chill with this and that. Everyone's very chill. And one of the rules that go into yacht is without shoes. So this is a big no-no when you wear shoes. So you go in, it's very casual. You can wear shorts, you can wear a t-shirt. It's just, it drop down all this fakeness in a way, and it's more casual, easy to buy. And on the local side, you get to meet a lot of people. If you like the local culture in that country, it's actually a great experience to engage, because a lot of tourist destination that you can get to by airplane, probably already thousands of people, millions of people before you. But with yacht, you can travel to a lot of destination that literally just you. And you can really see a lot of beautiful natural place across the world. And I think a lot of places in the Philippines as well. It's just not that many people are into this yet. So I hope maybe there's more awareness, people can go into this.
2: Yeah, you did mention that in your journeys you sailed into Seychelles and all that. So I guess my question would be, what would be the most memorable experience you've ever had on a yacht?
0: Well, traveling through equator during the Indian Ocean. This is a deep sea experience in which all the sea is extremely calm. It's like glass, okay? And so you can see the reflection of the sun. And at night, every single star and the galaxy, not only you can see it because there's no light pollution, but on the water, it's like entire galaxy under the sea. And when you travel through, I felt like I travel through like galaxy, space.
1: We have it earlier rolling. It doesn't look real. We had it earlier, the other video.
0: Yes, that was when I traveled. I have maybe about 20 dolphins. Yeah, this is, it's coming up. this is the number one models, which is, I just want to make sure I'm there. They can see me. So yeah, this is part of the Indian Ocean. Once you go in, you know, it's like flat, like glass, and it lasts for thousands of kilometers. It's crazy. It's really beautiful. It's just like unbelievable experience. And you see so many marine life and so many things. It's like, it's really hard to describe. And I just can't put those all in words. Like the moon, the orange, the color, it's just amazing.
2: When you're in the middle of, say, the Indian Ocean, as you mentioned, are there instances where tricks start playing in your mind, like something can go wrong? And stuff like that. And I guess my follow-up to that is, what sort of preparations do you have to make, especially if you're going to be crossing a huge body of water?
0: Okay. Well, me being a businessman, every day I'm thinking there's a problem going wrong. Okay? That's part of life. So I think it's also a great way to practice, because generally, if you categorize three type of, I mean, if I categorize all type of people in this world, I will say three type. The lower level is the one that complainer. All they do is complain about their parents, complain about their environment, everything there is they complain about. And the middle level is the one that endure

0: there's a problem, travel far, it's okay, I'll tough it out, I have to support my family. And the one that's really successful is the one that solve problem, like Elon Musk. I can't travel, it's too expensive. How do I make the spaceship, I mean, rocket come down vertically? I solve, the harder the problem you solve, the more successful you become. So doing sailing, especially deep sea, you're gonna experience problems. And you literally have to be like MacGyver sometime. So you learn to solve problem and be better. But now, I'm not saying everyone should do deep sea like what I'm doing, because I'm not very smart. But for someone who doesn't want to experience that level, they can start basic, like coastal, along the island. Then usually if you have something break down, someone can help you immediately, because the yacht, you also use mechanic, fiberglass you have everywhere. So it's actually a lot of problems could be resolved. And if you see the storm coming, you try to go to somewhere safe way ahead of time. So generally, it's a very safe sport.
1: So you would say that you're less, you've learned lessons that you were able to apply as being a businessman through yachting?
0: Yes, yes. And it's sort of like a wake-up call, because you're so used to a daily environment, put you in an unfamiliar environment, and you get to learn a lot more about different things, handle different things. And so it's actually a good experience for me.
2: Are there like RA misconceptions about yachting that you wanted to debunk right now? Especially with ownership, with the community that you have in yachting.
0: Yachting. I guess one of the things I want to do for yachting is it's not always fun. The first thing you gotta know is discipline. To learn, like just like running an operation, because yachting is yachting, safety is still a situation. So all my crew coming, I'm training them very seriously, because you must know safety before you can have fun. So I train them well, like, oh, be careful with this, make sure you watch the guests and all that. So if I have friends on boat, I always want to make sure safety first. We don't do something crazy. But besides that, it's just a lot of fun. You can go to places, you can sleep in middle of the, like anchoring somewhere nice and wake up, white sand, beautiful places. I think I showed you guys before, there's a place I go, it's called Bird Island. Because on there, there's more than 3 million birds. And just like, I felt like first time I stepped into a National Geographic channel. And I also saw a turtle that's like 200 plus years old, and there's a bunch of them, like super big, which is a very good experience for me. Just something different from ordinary everyday experience.
2: Ray, how about, of course, you've mentioned about going to different places already because of yachting, but how do you see it now in the Philippines? Do we have like a community right here in the Philippines that is really into yachting, and how do you see that growing?
0: Well, this particular group is very, very tiny. For example, this place that earlier you saw, that was in Bodrum. So Bodrum is one of the places, the best place in Turkey with lots of yacht. They have 6 to 7 marina. The one you seen earlier, that's actually a place called Yalikawa Marina. It could fit 50 mega yacht. That's why every year you can see Bill Gates, Jeff Bezos goes there. You can look up on internet. What was your question?
2: The Philippines, the yachting community
0: okay.
2: In the Philippines.
0: So having said that, I think because they manage this, the industry, so many people into that, so a lot attract a lot of well-off people for this industry. But now in the Philippines, the community is there, but very small, and people is not trained properly. I guess because it's expensive to get trained. So even though it has so much natural resource, I mean, I have some Russian friend. There's so more than one was telling me, my dream is to visit Maldives. But so far, very sadly, I have never heard a friend telling me my dream is to visit Philippines. Despite I have the comparison, Philippines have so much to offer when it comes to beautiful islands and stuff. So I guess what I want to say is, if we start with people liking and hopefully they get the proper training, this community will start growing bigger and bigger. Because the worker right now, they're kind of sloppy, and the owner really doesn't know a lot about yachting. So it's just blind leading another blind. So they won't enjoy as much. They go there, the boat's like really bad condition, it's dirty, it's smelly, And because the guy there always giving excuses why he can make it clean. So I guess that's part of the reason preventing people from really enjoy yachting. So I hope

0: with more experience they can expose to yachting, this community will grow.
1: Yeah, so Ray, there's future and there's potential. But before we continue with the discussion, we'll take a short break. And when we return, we'll explore the world of yachting, the stories behind life at sea, and how the Philippines can develop a stronger appreciation for sailing and maritime culture. Stay with us as we speak with Ray Chu. We'll be right back. You're tuned in to the Billionaire News Channel at Mellow 947 BFM.

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1: 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We're still with CarGuy.ph Editor-in-Chief Ulysses Ang and Rachel to talk more about his journey in the world of yachting. So we talk about the challenges here in the Philippines, and Sir Yuli right here has a follow-up question.
2: Yeah, you were talking about that there was a lack of training so far of like potential crew for yachting here, right? But I guess you did touch on the point that it makes for very good, or it's a good draw for tourists or tourism in general. What sort of infrastructure would the Philippines need to draw more, shall we say, yachters into the country?
3: Well, I think the first thing we need to do is for the government, or even just to give more permit to build marinas. Mm-hmm. Once you build marina, for example, yachting is very easy. Like a lot of time people want to go to, for example, Singapore. They could ask their captain, go ahead of time, go to Singapore, take a couple of days, and it's already there. And instead of staying in the hotel, you can stay on your own yacht. So having to said that, I think marina is the number one thing. Have giving out more permit for marina. And I also want to touch a little more on that. Right now, as you know, the Philippine economy is handling by two major industry. Mm-hmm. One is OFW. Mm. The other one is BPO. Mm. Now, BPO may be affected by the future of AI. Mm. And the OFW may also be affected by the AI robotic because it's moving so rapidly. Some people will say it will take 10 years, but reality is it could be much shorter than that. But if that hit, whether it's shorter or 10 years later, I think it's good to be prepared ahead of time. What can Philippines offer? Obviously, when you go to AI, this is only two countries can really deal with that right now. From hardware to software perspective, everyone's out of the game. Now, with robot, it's also the same thing. China have the infrastructure, China have the logistic, with the manpower, with the supply chain. So if you really look at the Philippines, what can they do to prevent this happen? Obviously, you can't compete with them with robots. So many countries try to try it far. So I think if Philippines kind of utilize what they is being given by God, like all this beautiful sea, nice people, if they start to develop this area, I think it was actually an easy pick. There's so much coastline. You can build lots of marina and attract those people come. And these people come, they will bring up tourism all around. And they're the one that want to spend too. So generally it's like that.
2: So, go ahead.
1: Philippines is rich with natural resources as you've mentioned, but what Philippine destinations in particular do you think have the best future when it comes to yachting?
3: Well, to be honest, I think a lot of places on tap, just because it's so basic. I mean, no one really into this. That's why so many areas on tap, even simple as Batangas, Anilao, all the way to Boracay, Corong, so many places that you can touch. But unlike Philippines, for example, China, there may be good industrial and a lot of things, but if you go to China coastal water, there's so many fishing boats, and the water is not that beautiful as Philippines. Mm. Okay, I guess because the current, the big river pushing all the sands out of the mouth of the river, because China river is huge, not like Philippines. So going back, I think this would be an easy thing for Philippines. As Filipinos speak English very well, there's so many opportunities, but unfortunately, the government may overlook this area. And that's sort of like a good place to expand.
1: Ray, as a yachting enthusiast who've been to lots of different countries and continents, what lessons have you learned from those places that you think we can adapt here in the Philippines to further this yachting community?
3: I think in general, Filipino is very, when there's absolutely need, Philippine is easy to adopt. You can put a Filipino to Japan, he or she will learn Japanese. You put them in Mexico, put them wherever, they can do pretty much everything. So I think as long as government point a direction and they see there's a need and teach them the proper way, things will go smoothly. And that's probably faster than any other nation.
2: Ray, I'm just going to put you a bit on the spot here. So you did mention that there's a lack of infrastructure. So we all know it might become a double-edged sword given that there's also a sort of environmental responsibility that we have to also be aware of, right?
1: Yeah.
2: So when we think about these, when you do yachts, is there some sort of environmental impact that we're talking about?
3: I think when it comes to yacht, the environment impact is very, very minimal. Okay, when you open, for example, tourism area, that area may have like thousands of people or tens and thousands of people visiting that area. So that area easily to have more trash, more pollution, and so on and so forth. But when you have a marina like Super Yacht Club with about 150 docking place, each yacht only have maximum of how many people. So when it comes to the pollution, it's actually very, very minimum compared to other area, especially with the newer boat. They're also moving to electric hybrid. Because these are the people who care about environment, also have a little bit of money, so they can do something about it. So actually, pollution-wise, it's not as big as other development.
2: I see.
3: They just need to set up some basic docking area, not like you have to build like huge distance. So it's so much cheaper and easier to do.
1: That's interesting to know, and also that's interesting to be experienced,
2: Sir
1: Yuli.
2: I know.
1: To kind of wrap it all up, Sir Yuli and Ray, you've mentioned that we have a tiny community of yachting enthusiasts, yachting interested people. But how would you want to see the future of yachting here in the Philippines?
3: Yachting in the Philippines, I hope we can develop a group of people that know how to take care of yachts, knowing how to do the proper etiquette, taking care of yachts. So whoever have the money to buy the yacht will have better experience. For those who want to rent our yacht for daily or weekly will also have better experience. So I think start from the basic ground. Like if you have Testa to teach them how to do all this, teaches people how to do yacht properly. So integrity is very important. So teach these people not to take over, like lazy, overbreak, this and that. Just do your job right. I think this will help the community a lot as a starting point. And more foreigners will bring their boat and have their Filipino fellow to help them take care of the yacht.
1: Yeah. So hearing all of that, Sir Yuli, are you excited na ba to start a yachting life?
2: No, I don't think I'll still be able to afford a yachting life. But Ray, I think you mentioned it very well that the Filipinos were known to be very good sailors, right? We know that. If there's always like going to be a Filipino crew somewhere on a cruise ship or whatever, so it's quite interesting that in terms of yachting itself, we still lack skilled manpower.
3: Well, cruise experience versus private yacht is a very different thing. And just to give one more thing, yachting is not super expensive. You can actually buy a yacht relatively cheap for personal yacht. You don't have to get something really big. Yes. So that's the idea.
1: All right. So Sir Yuli, he is Ray Chu, a yachting enthusiast and entrepreneur. Thank you so much for your time and for coming.
3: Thank you so much for having me. Thank you.
2: And that concludes our roundup of the stories

0: Driving the industry forward, I'm Ulysses Ang.
1: And I'm G. Baroga. 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

0: Good morning. I'm former Secretary Edwin Lacerda from Pinoy's administration.
1: Masanto siya kabuwasan at sige namin na imbang kabigat tayo amin, Apo. Magandang Tuesday morning, Pilipinas! Former Secretary Nani Agsalud Braganza, President Gloria Macapagal Arroyo's administration.
0: And we are the Spokes! From the Palace Homes then to our group chats now.
1: We'll give you perspectives from an insider's position standing behind the podium.
0: Ano, noted by the Spokes, sandali, parang ang nangangabayo announcement po.
1: Ano?
0: Hindi, parang nangangabayo.
1: Bakit nangangabayo?
0: Jackie, anyway. The VP Sara Duterte impeachment pre-trial hearing has been extended on its third day. Umaba na. Ang daming 4,000 documents imamark nila. Grabe itong impeachment trial na ito.
1: Sorry. Ang expectation ba dito, one day? Kasi ang sabi, it will be extended. Sabi lang ni at Bantog. Pero ang sabi ng abogado ni VP Sara, I think it's POA.
0: Yes.
1: It will be extended further because of the voluminous documents.
0: Kasi
1: siyempre impeachment eh. Dapat malinaw yung ebidensya.
0: Sa Article 1 lang, yung dokumento nun, around 4,000 documents for both prosecution and defendant. Ang dami nun.
1: Alam mo, may naalala ko yung mga law offices ng malalaki, pagkalaban individual lawyer, nilulunod ng dokumento.
0: Totoo yun.
1: Are they doing the same thing? Hindi naman siguro. Hindi,
0: both yata eh. 4,000 comprise both sides eh.
1: Don't get this wrongly ah. Both VP Sara belongs to government. But she was already impeached, about to be tried, right, diba? In other words, her access to information from within government, kasi alam naman natin nag-aaway, diba? Maybe will not be that easy. So, in other words, ang tanong dito is, yung bang dokumentong sinabmit, yun na ba yun? Or there will be additional documents in the future?
0: On the side of the defendant, we don't know kasi hindi naman sila nag-appear sa House Justice Committee.
1: Yes.
0: So we don't know what documents they presented. But at the very least, those who are present in the pretrial would be able to determine, ito pala ang depensa nila.
1: Oo nga. Most of their defense are basically government documents also.
0: I have no idea.
1: Kasi, siyempre, may COA report. So ika-counter nila yon, di ba? COA findings, yung SALN, resibo,
0: right.
1: And the like. So in other words, ang tanong nga lang palagi is, will the Vice President and her lawyers will have clear access?

0: are these confidential funds related to the Department of Education? Separate, but I have no idea.
1: But OVP, okay, may confidential funds siya, di ba? Yun yung based on the House Justice Committee hearing, the confidential funds coming from the OVP, yung ang alam natin.
0: Not all government agencies are entitled to confidential funds.
1: We know that, di ba?
0: There was a time I was offered when I was DAT Secretary. Hindi ko tinanggap because I think the budget of DAT at that time was big enough.
1: Mm.
0: Tapos the only difference was, well, including DepEd, is napaka-extensive yung network ng DAT.
1: Correct.
0: So in other words, you don't really need it. Parang ganun lang. May mga pondo naman kayo na pwedeng gamitin, panggasto. So yun lang naman.
1: So yun nga, sabi ni Attorney Michael Poa, tulad ng sinabi mo, hanggang Thursday yata yung pre-trial hearing. So extended nga. So anyway, pwede rin naman mag-surprise witness. Pwede rin lumabas si Mayor Piatos. Basta i-inform lang 3 days before their scheduled appearance. So abangan natin kung sino surprise witness ng dalawang panig.
0: Yes. Now, the question now is, yung July 6 matutuloy ba?
1: Eh, mukhang matutuloy.
0: Mukhang matutuloy. Mukhang
1: matutuloy. Wala nang issue kasi sa Senate
0: wala
1: leadership.
0: Wala nang issue sa Senate. Okay, okay.
1: At saan nag-appear na rin si ang defense side dito. So, okay.
0: Yes.
1: Anyway.
0: By the way, lahat ng abogado ni VP Sara are private.
1: Correct.
0: Yung government will have the benefit of having prosecutors coming from the House,
1: mm-mm,
0: lawyers generally, at syempre, may mga private prosecution din. We've been through this before.
1: Right, right.
0: We've been through
1: same,
0: this before.
1: Same thing then.
0: Oh. Okay. Another headline that shocked the nation in Noted by the Spokes, Tacloban High School shooting leaves 3 dead and 16 injured with gunshot wounds.
1: Yan yung pag-uusapan natin mamaya. Pero ito yung hindi too common sa atin, not like the States na yung shooting ng school shooting is very common eh.
0: Well, I was talking to our producer nga kanina, sabi ko. You know, Philippines has the highest gun ownership, legal and illegal, in the entire Asian continent.
1: Ah, talaga?
0: It ranges between 3 and 4 million.
1: Ang baril natin?
0: Ang baril na hawak ng tao.
1: Ah,
0: and
1: ang legal ilan?
0: When you break this down, the armed forces and the police, more or less 500,000. The paramilitary forces,
1: 2.5?
0: No, 500,000.
1: Eh, kasi sabi mo, 3 million eh.
0: Hindi, binibreakdown ko nga.
1: Ah, okay.
0: Ano pa inalmusal mo, ang gulo-gulo mo.
1: Okay, so 500,000 yung legal.
0: May teacher tayong guest dito. Sus, mare, bagsak mo nga to. Tapos
1: bagsak
0: yung
1: TAFGO,
0: about 20 to 30,000. Security guards, not owned by them, 600,000. And ito yung deadly. Yung civilians is between 1 and 2 million. License and unlicensed. So 4 million all in all. Di ba? So itong issue to kasi access to gun. 'Di ba? Besides which resulted into shooting. 'Di ba?
1: And the one that was used in the shooting was a licensed firearm from the aunt of one
0: of
1: the
0: I was asking that a while ago. Yung isa license, it's a Glock, 'di ba? Yung isa naman 38, malamang Dibola.
1: Ano ang ibig sabihin Dibola?
0: Yung Dibola, yung parang katulad mo, bola-bola. Mahilig mambola.
1: Revolver.
0: Yun. Alam mo pala, in-English mo pa. Anyway. So in other words, there were 40 shells.
1: Sandali, ano yung paltik naman? Sa Cavite, alam ko ginagawa yung paltik. Ano yung paltik?
0: Ako yung paltik, ikaw yung saltik. yun lang. Kinakabating guest natin. Masasaltik na mamaya.
1: But anyway, high alert ngayon.
0: It should be.
1: I saw in Bilyonaryo kanina si Secretary Angara nandun na. Buti naman nandun.
0: You know, we have been exposed to violence inside our schools. This is really the first time na mass shooting. May nangyari na dati. It happened in Ateneo where a mayor died.
1: Yes.
0: Diba? Political quarrel naman yun. But generally speaking, because we see it on media, we see it in the movies. For example, in the case of America, na nagpo-promote ng human rights, but they violate international humanitarian law. They bomb schools, churches, hospitals.
1: Kaya wala sila, they're not part of ICC. That's the one reason why they didn't want to join ICC.
0: The Middle East conflict
1: remains
0: the same. In the case of Bosnia, Herzegovina, ethnic cleansing includes children, and children are armed.
1: Mm.
0: Dito sa Pilipinas, may internal armed conflict.
1: Right.
0: Di ba? So exposure to weapons, especially in the conflict areas, talagang meron talaga. But ito nangyari sa Tacloban City kasi, di ba?
1: Correct.
0: Where the only conflict is, I really don't know. Baka may alam ka.
1: Hindi, we'll tackle it later. So ang guest natin qualified to talk about it.
0: Yes.
1: Anyway, these are the headlines noted by the spokes. We'll talk about the growing incidence of violence in school campus.

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1: We cut through the noise so you can navigate, adapt, and lead.
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3: And the spokes is back. While school shooting incidents are rare in the Philippines, we must take stock and learn from the mass school shooting that happened in Tacloban City yesterday.
4: What does this say about school safety, anti-bullying policies, mental health support, and even firearm access in households? Joining our discussion is ACT Teacher Party List Representative Congressman Antonio Tinio. Anong palayo mo?
3: Tonchi.
4: Tonchi! Okay, welcome back to the spokes. Kung siniguro ko lang eh, kasi baka binaliktad lang eh. Tonchi. Kung Tonchi Tinio.
3: Nanipanusot nitong tao.
4: Hindi ito nga. Nakita ko yung script kanina, Tonchi. Di ba? Parang kimchi.
3: Anyway, welcome Tonchi.
5: Thank you.
3: Congressman
5: Thank you.
3: Tonchi.
4: Oh, morning. Okay. So, Tonchi talaga. Oh, really?
3: So, when you heard about the... What happened yesterday? What was your immediate reaction?
5: Oh, of course, we were all shocked. Katulad ng sinabi niyo, parang first time na may ganyang
4: nangyari.
5: Parang US type of mass shooting in a school.
3: Right, right.
5: No, so and of course it's a tragedy, particularly for the innocent victims. Pero marami pang kailangang imbestigahan.
4: Yes.
5: Dito, no. I mean, we don't have all the facts yet.
3: So your advocacy.
4: Now, you represent the Alliance of Concerned Teachers, diba? So in other words, may feedback na ba if you have members doon sa Tacloban regarding this particular issue?
5: Not in this specific school.
4: Yeah.
5: No. Pero of course, minomonitor natin at concerned tayo, especially since this is, I mean, recently may mga ibang incidents din ng school violence.
4: Here in Metro Manila.
5: Or in Cavite recently, in Cavite, there was
4: a school
5: stabbing naman yon.
4: Incident.
5: Stabbing, oo. So, concerned tayo sa mga ganong incidente, of course, regarding the safety of the students and the teachers and employees as well.
4: Yeah.
3: But Tonchi, this is such a rare occurrence.

0: parents that this is not really, this has never been in the radar of your concerns. I mean, mm-hmm. because napaka-rare niya, di ba? So mm-hmm. school safety is something we take for granted kasi nga, it has very rarely occurred in the Philippines. So does this raise the ante that we should be more concerned about school safety, apart from mm-hmm. their concern about teachers? How about the safety of our schools? Do you feel that we should take stock and implement some measures? And mm-hmm. what measures do you have in mind?
1: Well, of course, when something like this happens, kailangan. You know, tignan natin yung mga factors dito. I do agree, nabanggit kanina, isang major issue dito, yung gun ownership.
2: Gun ownership.
1: So, ang question dito, paano nagka-access yung dalawang
2: bata.
1: Apparently minors, di ba?
2: Yeah, minors pa rin.
1: Na sa mga barel. Yung isa, according to reports, yung isa, pag-aari daw ng police.
2: Tita.
1: No? Mm-hmm, tita.
0: Mm-hmm.
1: Tapos yung isa, I saw a report which says it's belongs to a security agency.
2: Oh, yung Dibola.
1: Oo.
2: Okay.
1: In Cebu, yun yung nakalagay sa report.
2: If I may, you know, our kids study in Metro Manila. Diba ang kultura sa probinsya? Nag-aaral ako sa Alamino Central School. Magkakakilala kayo, magkakamag-anak kayo, magkakakilala magulang nyo, at walang security guard. Mm. At least during that time, ang security guard doon yung janitor. Because nga, magkakakilala kayo, belong to one community.
0: Oh.
2: If this was a barangay, chances are, more than 50% doon, magkakamag-anak.
1: Mm-hmm.
2: Different grade levels lang. And yet, this happened.
1: Mm-hmm.
2: Diba? This happened. So, something triggered it.
0: The reports are claiming that there was a bullying.
1: Mm-hmm.
0: In your situation as a teacher advocate, how big is the problem of bullying in school? Sa Amerika talang, obviously, mm-hmm. grabe ang bullying doon. But dito sa Pilipinas, ano ang level of bullying sa atin?
1: Well, it's also a serious problem in the Philippines. According to some statistics, 65% of grade 10 students have reported being
2: bullied.
1: Wow. No, so and there is in response may legislation precisely to address yung mga the issue of bullying. And then mental health in schools in particular. There was a 2024 law which was passed specifically to provide for the mental health of yung mga students as well as yung mga teachers and personnel. No? Pero sa batas mismo nakalagay progressive implementation. So, unti-unti. No, na mag-provide ng mga school counselors, school counselors.
2: What kind of bullying happened to these kids? To the point na they'll do a mass shooting. Look, bullying, it happens inside the classroom. Ang unang binubully dyan, yung valedictorian eh. O, igawa mo ako assignment ah.
0: Akin ako, binubully ako talaga.
2: Parehas pala tayo. Ito siguro, copying lang to dati.
1: Hindi ikaw yung bully ah.
2: Well, I was also referred to as a bully because sa high school, I was a member of a fraternity.
0: Uh-huh.
2: So that's another one. It can happen inside the classroom. It can happen within the school compound. Uh-huh. It can even happen outside of the school compound. So, inaabangan ka ron, etc. So, sabi ko nga, these are probably ordinary kids, but probably suffered a lot. Or, ano tingin mo, were there external influences that led them to do this outside of yung mental, physical bullying sa kanila?
0: Don't you, if you mentioned kasi 65% is, have been bullied, so... Knowing that statistics, did you offer any measure, legislative measure, or did you inform the school teachers that you have to be more proactive?
1: Well, as I said, may mga batas na pinasa na.
0: Okay. Like what?
1: To address bullying.
2: Anti-Edwin Lashier daw.
0: No, but seriously, may batas na?
1: Meron.
0: Okay.
1: Pero again, syempre, iba yung may batas, iba pa yung implementation. So...
2: I'm curious about the statistics. Yung definition ng bullying kasi, is that defined? Kasi, it's
0: good
2: now
0: point.
2: A different generation. Di ba?
1: Mm-hmm.
2: Just to call someone, uy, tumaba ka.
0: Bully na yun?
2: Iba yung connotation eh. Especially if you're talking to a lady, uy, that's bad ah. Parang ganun eh.
1: Mm-hmm.
2: So, kaya yung survey na yun is, mm-hmm. Are we adjusting to a

0: a certain reality now na ang bullying noon, which was actually laro ng mga bata, is now termed as bullying. I'm just curious kasi.
1: Well, it's possible no, na syempre, iba na ang kultura ngayon.
0: Iba na.
1: No, so it's possible, pero nevertheless, yun yung statistic. Available. And then there's another, I mean, marami pa talagang hindi alam ang publiko, tayo, regarding what happened. There are many things circulating on social media.
0: Yes.
1: For example, may mga pictures na nakita ako that one of the shooters was wearing a shirt na similar to one worn by yung one of the shooters in Columbine, yung 1990s na shooting, school shootings in US.
2: Right. One of the worst.
1: So, I mean, you know, it's in social media, pero kailangan pang imbestigahan whether merong ganong connection.
0: Two things lang. Enforcement. Mm-hmm. Nung batas na yon, have it gone down to the level of teachers? Mm-hmm. As to the definition of bullying and how to address it? Is it at the level of the Department of Social Welfare and Development? Kasi sila yung talagang merong mga experts eh.
2: Oh, may counseling sila.
0: Mm-hmm. At pangatlo, when it comes to security, you know, I attended one of the volleyball games of my niece sa US, di ba? High school. May gun detector. At metal detector
2: metal
0: sa school. Parang,
1: sa Pilipinas ba?
0: Hindi, America. Sa US nga to.
1: Sa US, oh.
0: In California.
1: Okay.
0: So, up to that level, nandun na yung problema ng Amerika. Then you have these American policymakers na hindi na pinag-aawayan kung ibaban yung baril o hindi. Mm. But just to regulate it, di ba, in terms of yung mga Republicans, open, yung Democrats regulation. Dito sa Pilipinas, estimated 4 million legal and illegal guns. Ito kasi primarily started sa bahay. Where did they get those guns? Mm-hmm. How did they have access doon sa baril na yon?
1: Exactly.
0: At what they did impacted on an entire school community. Mm-hmm. So, it's two different things eh. So, in other words, sa mga policy makers natin, you should first look at yung issue ng baril, di ba? Then, yung mga batas na yon, i-cascade nyo sa baba. Mm-hmm. Di ba?
1: In fairness sa DepEd, matagal nang may mga programa to identify and provide support for yung mga victims of bullying. So may mga training ng mga teacher dyan. And right now, given the massive lack of professional guidance counselors, so...
0: Totoo yun.
1: 2024 pa lang itong batas na ito eh, to provide a framework and provide funding for the hiring of guidance counselors. So mga teacher pa rin ang pinapagawa niyan. No, na of course, yung mga teachers overworked na sila, then they're expected to undergo additional training and so on. So yun sana ang isa sa mga makakatulong. I mean, the idea behind the Basic Education Mental Health Law that was passed in 2024 is para magkaroon ng preventive, no? Yung, for example, identification ng mga estudyanteng bullied or nangangailangan ng
0: Let me ask you directly, because of this incident, you know, yung government natin is infrastructure-centric. Mm-hmm. But the reality in the Department of Education is elementary high school level, 200,000 plus yung backlog. Mm-hmm. And it's increasing every year, di ba? Mm-hmm. So, overpopulated yung mga classroom natin. And the chances of bullying, baka mas matindi.
1: Tama.
0: Di ba? Pangalawa, then there is the human infrastructure that needs to be developed, not just to teach our children, but to monitor the status of each and every child. Mm-hmm. Di ba? So, as an advocate, ano sa tingin mo ang balance ng infrastructure, physical infrastructure, tsaka human infrastructure, that must be implemented within the Department of Education?
1: Well, dalawang yun. Unfortunately, yung dalawang yun, malaki ang mga backlog. Parehong importante. Malaki yung classroom shortage. It's more than 150,000. Tapos, under this administration, markado yung pag-slow down talaga ng classroom construction.
2: Right.
1: Secretary Angara himself said it's because the DPWH prioritized flood control. No? Tapos yung people shortage, yeah. Yung teacher shortage specifically, malaki pa rin yun.
0: Yeah.
1: No? At ngayon, lumalabas nga, hindi lang teachers ang kailangan natin sa school, kailangan natin ng mga guidance right. counselors. No? So yung mental health professionals.
0: You know, I've been a mayor once. Mm-hmm. SEF, mm-hmm. Pondo ng National Government. It's a percentage coming from real property taxes dedicated for schools. Before, you know, in elementary schools, if you are not a let passer, you cannot just teach.
1: Mm.
0: Hindi pwede.
1: So when we naman.
0: Di ba? Mm. Then, ngayon medyo iniikutan na nila. So in this particular instance, Tacloban is a very big city. What do you think should the local government do to provide, especially after this incident, mm-hmm. to provide, although hindsight na to, no?
1: Mm-hmm.
0: to provide the necessary support, mm-hmm. not only to the direct victims, not only to the community, but other schools in the area as well.
1: Well, I don't know specifically about Tacloban City, pero in general, yung mga LGU, ginagawa na yan.
0: Yes.
1: So, yung nagsusupplement ng maintenance and other operating expenses, yes. yung para sa utilities yes, ng mga yes. school usually, they also, LGUs usually also provide the, yung may mga nagbabantay sa gate ng mga school.
0: Yes. Barangay no? Tanod nga din
1: saan. Some others. Pero more often than not, LGU yung nagpo-provide. Hindi DepEd personnel yun.
0: Hindi DepEd personnel. Complementary.
1: Oo. So, may ginagawa na, I think. And then that depends on yung kakayahan nga ng LGU. As you said, this is a city, Tacloban City.
0: Yeah.
1: So, pero... yeah. Ultimately, the national government has to provide, kung mental health yung bullying yung issue, kailangan talagang seryosong ma-implement yung
0: Anti-Bullying Act.
1: Anti-Bullying Act as well as the providing the mental health personnel for the students and teachers.
2: Let me, there are reports that the minors were the suspects in this case. Got the idea of retaliation to bullies, essentially from social media
1: uh-huh.
2: or through a K-pop Netflix drama Teach You a Lesson, that crimes when committed by minors exempt them from criminal liability. Is it time for us to review our juvenile justice and welfare app? But before you answer this, the spokes will return after this short break.
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10: I'm Attorney Karen Jimeno.
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13: Makitid na daanan. 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
0: From the United States to Canada's biggest stories. From business and politics to stories shaping communities across North America. BNC is on the ground, bringing stories that matter. Wherever news happens, we are everywhere.

Good afternoon, I'm Mai Rodriguez. Today on Newsfeed, resigned Ateneo head coach Tab Baldwin finally shows up at the National Bureau of Investigation as authorities look into the tragic deaths of basketball players Rene Baterbonia and Divine Adili. Baldwin has

0: already skipped several subpoenas. We have Chad Gatchalian on the line from the NBI with the details. Chad, what's the latest?
1: Good afternoon, Mai. Resigned Ateneo men's basketball team head coach Tab Baldwin finally appeared before the National Bureau of Investigation after skipping subpoena two times last week and reportedly another one yesterday. Baldwin was accompanied by his lawyer, attorney Carl Justin David, as they entered the office of NBI Homicide Division. This is still in connection to the ongoing investigation into the tragic deaths of student-athletes Rene Batarbonia and Divine Adeli. NBI Director Melvin Matibag earlier said they will compare Baldwin's new statements to his previous testimonies before the CIDG. The veteran coach previously expressed regret over the deaths of the two basketball players, saying he failed to lead Ateneo Blue Eagles team following the tragedy during their team-building activity in the Pacolao Aurora. Mai, we're currently on standby outside the NBI Homicide Division office while authorities are interrogating former coach Tab about the incident. Meanwhile, CIDG earlier said it plans to submit its report to the Justice Department this week. Mai?
0: Chad, is Coach Tab the last person that the NBI is questioning regarding the Aurora tragedy, or are there still others?
1: Mai, NBI Homicide Division Chief June Astrero said there are still around 5 individuals who were subpoenaed and are expected to show before the NBI. Father Bobby Yap, the university president, will be here at June 26. Utility workers will also attend tomorrow, while the resort owner of Hermanos Leisure Farm will be asked some clarificatory questions. Back to you, Mai.
0: Thank you. Chad Gatchalian reporting to us from the NBI office. The government is not yet ready to lift the national energy emergency despite hefty oil price rollbacks. One of the biggest implemented today saw diesel prices dropping by 9 to 11 pesos per liter and gasoline by about 4 to 6 pesos. Energy Secretary Sharon Garin says the crisis has evolved beyond oil prices and is now affecting inflation, transportation costs, household spending, and even agriculture. While officials welcome a possible 60-day ceasefire between the U.S. and Iran, Garin says it is still too early to declare the situation over. The Philippines remains highly vulnerable to disruptions in the Middle East, with more than 90% of the country's oil supply linked to the region. Although fuel prices may continue to ease if a peace deal is finalized, energy officials say a return to pre-war levels could still take 6 to 12 months as global supply chains gradually recover.
2: Marami po talagang yellow tsaka red alert, and it is affecting hindi lang po sa negosyo, kundi pati po ang households natin, day-to-day lives of our consumers. So kung sa palagay po ng local government, makakatulong po ang pag-declare ng energy emergency or emergency powers nila, then we can support that activity.
0: And that's the latest this hour. I'm Mai Rodriguez. The next news feed comes your way at 5 p.m. Good afternoon.

0: The Spokes is back, still with Congressman Tonchi Tinio. Okay. Our hanging question a while ago, is it time to review our juvenile justice and welfare act? Should the age of criminal liability be lowered from 15 to 12 years old?
1: The Juvenile Justice Act should be implemented properly. So siguro mas yun pa ang kailangan. So right now, yung reports are not clear kung ilang taon na yung mga
2: 15 and 14
1: daw. 15 and 14. So yung 15 years old, ayon sa batas, kung may discernment, if the child acted with discernment, pwede siya may act, posibleng may criminal liability.
2: How does one determine discernment? From a given set of facts.
1: Essentially, kung alam ba niya yung ginagawa niya.
2: Okay.
0: Question lang. Mm-hmm. Age of discernment sa Pilipinas technically is 18 because you're already allowed to vote. Mm-hmm. Below that, different category.

0: is, mm-hmm. di ba? Yung 15 years old is technically grade 10?
1: Yes.
0: Grade 10. Yung 12 years old mm-hmm. is technically grade 7. 6. Tapos gagawin mong criminal dahil nagkamali. So pero so, yung
1: mahirap 'yon.
0: Determination factor doon medyo mahirap 'yon, mm-hmm. di ba?
2: Because yan din ang sinasabi ni Senator Robin Padilla kahapon I saw on From Agenda na he's been advocating to review that particular law.
0: For what purpose?
2: Kasi maraming ang exactly sinabi ng hanging question natin na pag at a certain age, in fact sa mga pagnanakaw, ang ginagamit mga minors para pag nahuli sila, labas sila.
1: Well, sa juvenile justice law kasi may impression na may ginawang krimen ang minor de edad.
2: Correct.
1: Walang gagawin.
2: Correct. Hindi
1: naman makakalaya lang. O, right. Sa batas, may diversion process. Ibig sabihin, kailangan dalhin sa bahay pag-asa.
0: Reform.
1: Each LGU should have its own
2: so that means
1: bahay pag-asa
2: pinapakawalan pala.
1: Hindi pinapakawalan
2: dapat. So they are some sort of rehabilitation.
1: Yes.
0: Again, let me say this. Ano? Ang dami tayong batas crafted nationally but cannot be enforced effectively at the local level. Ang bottom line problem is funding, if it requires infrastructure, at saka mga experts to handle that particular problem. Diba? So, sorry, I disagree na kailangang ibaba. Or else, we will be jailing 12 years old in this country.
1: I agree with you.
0: Diba? I don't think a 12-year-old deliberately will commit a crime. It's still under the guidance probably kung pinagnanakot of an adult. Ba't mapaparusahan yung bata? Yung adult ang ikulong mo, i-reforma mo yung bata.
1: Tama.
0: So, that kind of thinking is Jurassic. Diba? It does not belong to a modern society simply because galit tayo, may isang insidente. Yun lang naman yung akin.
2: I am bothered by the statistics of Nani here because he said there are about 4 million.
0: If a legal and illegal firearms.
2: Illegal and legal. Yeah. 4 million firearms out of a population of 120 million. That means
0: that's 3%.
2: There's one gun for every 13 person.
0: Yeah. Mm-hmm.
2: Persons. So it's a very small, it's very concerning that we had so much guns all around there. But and which brings me to the case.
1: The point here is yung dalawang firearms na yun are one apparently belongs to a police officer. So seryoso yun, bakit na napunta at ginamit sa krimen?
0: Yung isa security guard.
1: Yung isa it's supposed to be a security agency if the reports
2: correct.
1: Are correct.
2: And
1: hindi lang mga individual na ordinaryong individual lang may-ari nito.
2: And Annie was talking about the gun which is being and you also mentioned it's owned by a cop who's an aunt. So which brings us to the case na kung hindi walang kasalanan yung minor de edad, dapat yung adult ang mag-ano. Which brings us to the case, meron bang criminal liability itong aunt na to?
0: Yes.
2: Kumbaga.
0: Under the rules of the PNP at saka mga security agencies, meron. Pero again, sabi ko nga, access must be addressed.
1: Yes.
0: Diba? Within the military, police, security agencies, dapat malinaw yun na yung baril nyo hindi dapat accessible. I would go beyond that, gun safety. Gun safety, importante yun eh. Kasi dapat mawala yung mystic ng baril sa loob ng bahay. Because we keep on watching videos, movies. Sinasabi nga natin dito, they might have been influenced, di ba? By external factors like media, social media. Di ba? Parang lahat ng bata maging sharpshooter eh.
2: I want to talk about, this is an issue of huwag nga natin parusahan ng mga minor de edad. But
0: No, we're not saying that ha.
2: Below 15 talagang diversion ang sinasabi ni Kontonchi. So, there is such a thing as vicarious liability. Let's say the 12-year-old is under the parental authority of the parent.
0: Yes.
2: So, should the parent be also be held liable because may parental authority siya sa bata eh?
1: I think sa batas, yung parent will also undergo some sort of rehabilitation or some such program, parang ganon. No? Pero sa batas natin, hindi or in most jurisdictions, I don't think pag kasalanan ng bata, ikukulong mo yung magulang, walang ganon. Ano?
2: In the US, a minor, depending on the circumstance and the discretion of the judge and the prosecution, can treat the minor and be treated as an adult and tried as an adult. Mm. Is there such a thing here?
1: In our law, it's if the child is 15, between 15 and 18 years old, pwede.
0: Pwede.
1: Oo, pwede. So yun, kung may discernment nga.
2: Right. So pag may discernment, he can be tried as an adult.
1: It's parang ganun. Oh, yes, may criminal liability.
0: Okay. Question lang. The US laws have evolved so much and the culture has changed a lot. And the gun culture in the US has made guns accessible to street gangs. Sa US eh. Ito yung mga normally kinakasuhan as adults. Di ba? Pero yung individual na may mental health problem triggered by something else probably could be treated differently. Kasi hindi naman organized yun eh. There was really no attempt, di ba? Except the fact that he committed a crime. It is a crime regardless of age.
2: See, Nani was saying that we have nice laws. We have laudable laws, especially on child counseling and all that. But how equipped are we? We don't seem to have the ability to do. There's not that the law is good, but there are not enough manpower
0: to have it implemented.
2: They have it implemented, or there, is enforced. There enough training?
1: The 2024 law was meant to address that. No? So, kaya nga merong position na school counselor, which is supposed to be for a licensed guidance counselor, yun, medyo may shortage tayo nun. Pero nag-create din ng position na school counselor associate, which is supposed to help the school counselors. Na yun, ang requirement lang nun ay, kasi to be a professional guidance counselor, MA yan eh, MA level, tapos may license ka, ibig sabihin, papasa ka dun sa licensure exam. Yung school counselor associate, mas maluwag ang requirements dito. 4-year course, graduate, and some training.
0: Yeah.
1: So that was meant to address yung shortage.
2: Pero full-time ba siya or part-time teacher din siya?
1: Ito full-time position to.
2: So hindi siya teacher na nag-doubling.
1: And for this year, supposedly, ngayon lang talaga binigyan ng budget, something like 2.9 billion to include yung hiring or filling up of these new positions. So bagong mga position
2: pa lang to. Sir, how many public schools do we have in the country today?
1: Something like 46,000, mga ganun.
2: 46,000. Oh. So you only need, theoretically, 46,000 associates.
1: Associates who are supposed to be under the supervision of a
2: but isn't that based
1: license
2: on
1: guidance. Yun ang kakulangan natin.
2: But isn't that shouldn't that be based on the ratio of the student population? Or is it just one big school or one small school?
1: True, dapat may ratio yan. No? So, yun nga, nagsisimula pa lang na ma-implement yan. In the meantime, kaya nga nangyayari, in the meantime, as usual, yung teacher muna ang bibigyan ng tungkulin.
0: Yung bilang ng barangay sa Pilipinas, yun ang bilang ng elementary school sa Pilipinas.
1: Correct.
0: Yung high school is
1: so 42,000.
0: 42,000. Yun ang bilang eh. And that was meant for students who have access to education, especially far-flung villages. Yung high school, iba yun. In the case of Alaminos, parang 6 or 7 lang. Even built 1 nga eh. To address yung mga lugar
1: parang
0: na...
1: Parang the target was every municipality dapat may isa.
0: Yes.
1: Pero I don't know, hindi pa yata naabot yun.
0: Parang ganun. So, in other words, that's the purpose. Now, yung sabi ko nga po kanina, it's an issue of overpopulation ng students, 250,000 backlog ng classrooms versus human personnel requirement. I think yung tanong kanina ni Boss Edwin was, yung sa yung permanent item but initially dinagdag ba na trabaho to ng isang teacher ulit nabugbog na sa kagagawa ng dokumento
1: ganun nga ang nangyayari no dahil wala pa ito hindi pa na hire in fact I think nasa proseso pa lang or katatapos lang ng alam mo na sa atin eh yung civil service they have to come out with the qualification standards and so on so dumadaan pa sa ganyang proseso in the meantime teachers pa rin in the end ang bibigyan ng task.
2: So when do you foresee that being filled by competent associate?
1: It should happen as soon as possible. I mean, the incident has shown the urgent need for mas may awareness na sa kahalagahan ng mental health and issues of bullying which could lead to incidents such as this.
0: Ito correlation lang ng batas na ginawa ng Kongreso. At yung kakayahan ng Pilipinas na mag-provide ng ganong klaseng graduate. Look, There are 1,000 more or less 600 schools nationwide. Public to. Do we even have that number of graduates coming from? Kasi magpapasa ka ng batas, ito yung requirement. Tapos hindi ka naman nagpapagraduate. Na e kung nurse lang to, kahit tigil lima. I would agree,
2: pero
0: meron.
2: Pero marami tayong psychology students in the universities.
0: Yes, but
1: Another, tama yun. May shortage talaga ng mga professional guidance counselors. Another issue which was just recently addressed is gobyerno, napakababa pa nung salary grade.
0: Isa pa yun.
1: For professional guidance counselors. Same as
2: What is
1: entry-level teachers.
2: Would you know what is a salary?
0: 30,000
1: dati, it was same as public school teacher. Yeah. Even though yung requirement ng guidance counselor, kailangan may MA.
2: Right.
0: Yeah. Diba? Oh.
1: So, recently lang in-address yan. May napasan ng batas. So, ginawang from salary grade 11, ginawang salary grade 16.
2: Which is
1: so,
2: how much is that?
1: Substantially higher. Salary grade 16 is over 40,000.
0: Yeah.
1: Oh, mga 44, mga ganun.
0: Ang isang issue rin dito, because companies need also the same kind of people for their HR needs.
2: Ah, okay.
1: Well, ang nangyayari, alam ko nangyayari yung iba, nag-abroad.
0: Yes, isa pa yun. So, technically, kaya ang tanong, before we even pass a law that requires this type of person, can we produce those students in this country? Kasi may overproduction tayo sa maraming bagay. But yung kailangan ng taong bayan, yung naiiwan dito, katulad ng problema nito, nasa papel lang. But cannot be enforced. That's the problem.
2: We talk about the ratio of guns to the population. Do you think there's a problem with our gun regulation?
1: Well, definitely. Hindi lang yung legal or licensed firearms, pati yung maraming unlicensed firearms, di ba? So, and ultimately, ito nga, kaya nangyari ito dahil yung mga minor de edad, mga bata, nagka-access sa firearms. So, definitely problema yan.
0: Owning a gun without orientation and training, dodobli tapang mo eh. That's why we see road rages na may bumubunot ng baril, di ba? Kasi akala nila, porque meron silang lisensya, may permit to carry sila, eh that's more than enough to use that particular gun, di ba? To bully other people or to, in the context of protecting themselves pa nga eh. But even those, may batas doon, ha?
1: Tsaka sa atin,
0: yung self-defense, hindi automatic yun. Di ba?
1: Sa atin, individuals can own, hindi lang yung mga pistols, pati long firearms, di ba? Yeah. So, definitely, kailangan din sigurong i-review yung batas na ito. And also, yung maybe also review yung penalties for incidents like this na yung licensed firearm. Nagamit ng iba, di ba?
2: Well, let me ask you one thing. You mentioned about the Anti-Bullying Act, but other than that, has violence prevention been top of mind as a teacher advocate?
1: In fairness to Secretary Angara, isa sa mga advocacies niya yan, yung greater awareness within DepEd of the issue of bullying in schools.
2: Yeah.
1: No, so in terms of training, hindi naman nagkukulang ang DepEd dyan, no? Pero of course, you know, yung institutional support so that the teachers are and the schools are able to provide the necessary support, you know, monitoring and support, yung identification na kung may problema yung estudyante. Diba? Halimbawa dito, kung talagang bullied,
2: at saka
1: 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No? 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
0: huwag manong nani, ha? Nani lang.
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1: Sa in terms of yung mga training on and awareness on school bullying, child protection, matagal na yan na nasa bahagi ng mga in-service training ng Department of Education. So hindi bagong issue ito, no?
0: Okay.
1: Pero yun nga, again, kailangan mo ng trained personnel, kailangan mo ng institutional support.
0: Let me add up to what Edwin Manong Edwin said. That was a time, magkakakilala, magkamag-anak kayo. You play together.
1: Mm-hmm.
0: All kinds.

0: kinds of games. Ngayon, because of the internet and technology, sa bahay ka, kumakain kayo, magulang anak, tigis ang telepono. I mean, less communication among people. So, yun lang.
1: Yun na.
0: Okay. So, do you think social media is a contributing factor to this Tacloban incident, shooting incident?
2: Well, it remains to be seen. I mean, tayong lahat, medyo mostly we're speculating.
0: Yeah.
2: No, so kailangan pa siguro magkaroon ng mas malalim na investigation. Although of course, meron ding privacy rights yung mga lalo na yung mga minor de edad. On social media there may mga lumalabas na it could be a factor I mentioned earlier, parang may connection at least yung shirt na suot ng isa to the Columbine killing. So that could be influence of social media.
0: Yeah.
3: No, and because of that, Kong Tonchi, very recently Australia has banned the use of social media among their youths, no?
0: May age bracket ata to. Hindi ganun ka general.
3: I think below 16 bawal yata. Yeah. Do you think it's high time for us to also implement such measure?
2: In general ako mas ang killing ay walang bawal, di ba? Pero siguro kailangan pag-aralan yung issue ng influence of social media, especially on minors. So it has to be seriously studied, no? Rather than a knee-jerk reaction na sige, ban na natin.
3: If you're going to what
0: I know of is kasi binan yung social media on some aspects ng ano napapanood. Pero dinedicate nila for educational purposes. Mm-hmm. Yung social media, so you can access whatever, as long as it's part of the yung curriculum sa school siguro, pagtuturo ng bata. Like, there is one country that created the TikTok, and yet, binaban yung TikTok sa mga bata nila. Certain ages. But, pwede sa ibang tao. Dito sa Pilipinas, we do it for whatever.
2: Mm-hmm.
0: Okay.
3: So, but and itong ano natin, ano, do you think that the culture of impunity has already transcended to the youth of the current generation? The thing that bothers me is, when we were younger, there's no social media, we would play. Yeah. In our free time, we go around and play. This time around, with social media, you just corner yourself to your own computer and just play with yourself. So, and that creates all these theories about learning from social media, this impunity. So do you think there's already a culture of impunity among our youth?
2: Well, there's definitely a culture of impunity in our society in general. Right. I mean, nakikita yan ng lahat, including mga bata, na yung mga, lalo yung mga makapangyarihan, hindi nakukulong, or they can literally get away with murder in some cases.
0: Yeah.
2: Of course, yung maraming mga kababayan tayo, hindi naniniwala na dapat dinala sa ICC para managot.
0: Mm-mm.
2: Ang dating Pangulong Duterte for violence, di ba? For crimes against humanity. So may ganun. Yan ang kultura. Of course, malaki ang kailangan gawin para baguhin ito.
0: Let me just point this out. You know, I learned right and wrong from my parents. I learned right and wrong from my religion. I learned right and wrong from the school, from the loss and experience. Diba? So, in other words, yung school, well, 20 million students are...
2: Mm-hmm.
0: Yung konsepto ba ng right and wrong na sinasabi mo, tinuturo ba sa mga eskwelahan natin? Bigla ako na-curious eh. Parang, di ba?
3: Bakit naging issue yun? Di ba? Shouldn't it be a standard thing?
0: Kasi good manners and right conduct. Kaya ako tinatanong eh. Kasi I'm just following up what you were saying, Congressman Tonchi.
2: Uh-huh.
0: Di ba? You're mentioning about, look, distortion ng history ng Pilipinas. Sinong diktador, sinong hindi. Dahil nakaupo sila, binabago yung kasaysayan. Removing social sciences amongst our subjects, including history. We are a lost people. Diba? If you do not know where you came from, you don't know where saan ka pupunta eh. Yun ang problema eh. Ano ang pundas? School should be the foundation of the youth Filipino youth. Well, what are we teaching them? Now I'm curious.
2: Tama ka. Particularly focus on the teaching of history. Unfortunately, kung titingnan mo ang ating mga textbooks, generally umiiwas sa mga historical judgments. No, for example, martial law. Tama ba ito? Mali? Ganyan. Iniiwasan yan. Generally, the presentation is merong mga positive, merong mga negative. Bahala ka ng humusga.
0: Bakit mo babalansin? No? Why don't you make a stand as a people, as a government? Agree. Hindi ko maintindihan
2: yun. Yun ang... here is where we are now, di ba? And this is a major factor in impunity.
0: Yes.
2: Bakit?
3: Is it possible that we have been taught about good manners and right conduct, but we have leaders who do not practice good manners and right conduct? That's why it led to people dismissing the idea of good manners and right conduct. Because if our very leaders would exhibit bad manners and wrong conduct, why should I follow good manners and right conduct? But is it still
2: sa mga schools natin, nandyan yung GMRC, nandyan yung values education.
3: Right.
2: We have the religion, yung institusyon ng simbahan, and yung pamilya mismo. Yan ang mga institusyon na dapat na... humuhubog na
3: maybe the question is
2: values.
3: Is there a failure of
2: however tama nga, I mean, iba yung turo, iba yung nakikita sa sa lipunan, isang seryosong problema talaga historical yung impunity, no, yung hindi nananagot.
0: I remember my good friend Attorney Boroco, sabi niya when we were kids, pag may class election, we elect the brightest as the president.
3: Eh ngayon,
0: we elect the richest as the treasurer. We elect the bully as the sergeant at arms. 'Di ba? Para tumigil lahat. Pag bata to, ha, pagdating ng 18 nung botohan na, anyari?
3: Oo nga. Ito. Diba? Last tough question.
0: Ikaw na.
3: If you were Secretary Angara, what would you do right away to ensure that DepEd is on top of the rising violence, incidents of school violence?
2: Well, address the basics, no? Yung mga binanggit kanina, kailangan may sapat na teacher tayo, may sapat na classrooms, and mas urgent yung implementation ng mga kasalukuyang batas regarding mental health in schools, no?
0: Sorry talaga, attorney. Sorry, Bob. Tapos na oras. Mamumulta kami. Mas simple yun eh. Di ba? Thank you very much, Congressman Tonchi Antonio Tino of the ACT Alliance of Concerned Teachers Party List.
2: Thank you.
3: Thank you. Society has already failed in its most basic duty. With the Tacloban school shooting incident, no child should ever bring violence into a place built for learning.
0: This incident must not be dismissed as an isolated case. It must lead to action because every delay today risks another tragedy tomorrow. Mga kababayan, I say it the way I see it. Nani Agsalud Braganza po.
3: And I'm former Secretary Edwin Lacerda. And we are
0: the Spokes.
3: Thank you.

0: Good morning. I'm Robert Tan. From your wallet to the wider economy, join us as we follow the money. The headlines on the U.S.-Iran war keep changing. De-escalation one day, disruption the next. The uncertainty itself is becoming an economic risk, especially for a vulnerable country like the Philippines. And joining us now is Michael Rigafort, RCBC Chief Economist. Good morning, Michael, and welcome to Follow the Money.
1: Good morning, Mr. Robert and dear viewers. Nice to be back.
0: Michael, let's start with inflation. When officials say inflation is under control, are they talking about reality or just a slowing rate of increase from prices already felt by households?
1: Well, it's really more of the latter, Sir Robert, because, well, at the very least, we've seen global oil prices already easing with the West Texas or the benchmark.

0: $1,000. So that's significantly lower already. And that's close to the, well, a day before the war, it was at $67. So maybe just $7 or less. We're practically back to the levels.
1: So does that mean, Michael, even with the uncertainty that's happening right now at the Strait of Hormuz, we're still seeing that the road ahead, that everything's easing?
0: Well, at least, the inflationary pressures already eased. Of course, but the reality is, the parameters are similar still to 4 years ago during the Russia-Ukraine war. It just happened now, it's much faster, the so-called downward correction from above $100 per barrel, just like in previous cycles, 4 years ago, 8 years ago, and even 20 years ago. Whenever oil reaches above $100 per barrel, there's a tendency for it to normalize lower because of, first, there's demand destruction. Mm-hmm. People around the world, businesses and other institutions, they do adapt. They reduce reliance on imported crude oil. And of course, if oil is expensive, if energy is expensive, they tend to reduce their demand. So that's a so-called demand destruction. Mm-hmm. But this time around, it took close to 4 months from above 100, in this case, from $120 high, that was in early March. Now it's at $74. Comparing it to 4 years ago, it took about 6 months.
1: Mm-hmm. Now, but Michael, if headline growth, is slipping to around 2.8%, what does that actually say about the underlying strength of demand, investment, and confidence in the economy today?
0: And of course, yeah, that's the reality, Mr. Robert. There may be some stickiness in either the relatively slower economic growth, as well as inflation would still be there because the price adjustments already made. And of course, we need to acknowledge other things other than world crude oil price. Well, you know, a rollback of more than 10 pesos would bring diesel prices already closer to the levels before the war. It started at around 50 pesos to 60 pesos per liter for diesel. Before any large cut, the latest large cut today, it was as low as 60 to, really 60, but 70 to 80 pesos per liter. So we're moving closer to the pre-war level. So that's just one aspect. Mm-hmm. However, we have to look at other things, Mr. Robert, the dollar peso, it's back to 61.30 levels. So it's back to where it started. Mm-hmm. Last week we saw a decline to as low as 60.23 last June 17. We ended the previous Friday, that was during the Independence Day holiday weekend. But back then it was at 61.35. Then suddenly we returned to work after the holiday, so it appreciated to 60.70 to as low as 60.23 in the latter part of last week. Now it's back to where it started. That's around 61.30 levels. Mm-hmm. That's still elevated. Meaning to say, Sir Robert, since the start of the war, the dollar has gone up by, around 6%.
1: Yeah.
0: So it's similar to the other currencies in Asia. Meaning to say, just the exchange of money alone, whenever we import, we need to pay 6% more since the war. So that's part of the inflation that we're seeing also. Other than oil price, it's also the exchange rate. So whenever, all the items that the country imports, there's already an increase to that, an increase of about 6% for the past 4 months. And it's also similar to the other Asian countries like Indonesia, South Korea, India.
1: But all that, Michael, all that looks really good on paper. But then when you look at everything that's happening on the ground, what's happening, how it's being felt on the ground by the average Filipino workers, it's still a phase where we're still tightening our belts. And when outside observers look at us, they always say we have a resilient economy. But at this point, when we say resilient economy, does it stop being a win and start becoming a cover for a weak momentum?
0: Well, first, there could still be risk of stagflation, although

0: Typically, we're not in a stagflation. Mm-hmm. We have a slow growth, as you mentioned, 2.8%. Mm-hmm. There's a chance to see an average growth of this year, around 3 to 4%. So technically, that's not stagflation because there would be catch-up spending by the national government. That's a missing element, actually, yes. Mr. Robert.
1: You mentioned that. When you're mentioning that missing element, now what happens to the growth when a key spending driver, like what you've mentioned, infrastructure, now loses momentum? Now, what shows up first in the economy and what needs to change?
0: Well, yeah, if you look at the latest infrastructure spending data, it's still down by like about 40% at least year on year.
1: Latest, it's, over 50%.
0: Yeah, almost 50, around 50% year on year decline. So, meaning to say, we have really yet to see that delivering. That's what everybody's waiting also to. Well, it's like a priming the economy, and hopefully that's already based on better governance standards, starting with the national budget this year, which was approved January 5, and that's already based on better governance standards. Going forward, the commitment also with the priority legislative reform measures, also a lot of them, in improving the governance standards of the country, the anti-corruption measures, in particular, the anti-political dynasty bill, the reforming the partyless system, the Cadena bill, and as well as the creation of an independent people's commission. So it's all anti-corruption. It's really meant to address the underspending late last year because of the anomalous flood control projects. That's really the main culprit until now.
1: Michael, but some would argue that's taking a bit of a long time. It's kind of dragging on. And to top it all off, besides the slow infrastructure projects and growth, if we look at consumption and remittances, they're carrying the economy while investment and infrastructures are low. Are we kind of building capacity or just sustaining demand right now? Where's the balance? Where can we strike the balance in terms of the investments, the slow infrastructure spending, and the demand capacity that we're seeing today?
0: Well, the stimulus really is the accelerated government spending, especially on infrastructure, to make up toward the slowdown since the latter part of 2025. Mm-hmm. And of course, this is hinged on better governance standards. If indeed the legislators, the lawmakers would really push that through the, of course, as part of the priorities of the LEDAC. And that's very important, Mr. Robert, because that would, the increased government spending as well as the governance reforms to better level up governance standards, anti-corruption measures, that's going to help improve the sentiment and the confidence of investors. Because late last year, when there was underspending, some of them are on a wait-and-see attitude. So now that would help, that would be the, that would be the two-pronged, the twin effects of, the benefits of stimulating. Of course, that's already the commitment of the economic team. So hopefully we'll see that later this year, especially the second half. We'll be coming from a low base. Hopefully, the second quarter, because it came from a higher base mathematically, that could still remain relatively slow. That could still be similar to the 2.8% that we saw in the first quarter. And hopefully by the third quarter, with the catch-up spending, and of course, with the catch-up spending and the implementation of the reform measures that's variable upon our lawmakers, and of course, the overall priorities of the administration in cooperation with the lawmakers. Yeah. So, that would help.
1: It will depend if that is realized while waiting in terms of what will happen in the third quarter. But, Michael, we still have much to discuss. We'll continue this discussion after the break. Keep following the money.

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1: The Abante Billionario Group is celebrating a big win at the prestigious Best Choice Awards. Billionario News Channel was named Digital Business and News Media of the Year, while Agenda earned recognition as the most influential public affairs program for social awareness.
0: Thank you for making this possible.

0: Welcome back to Follow the Money. You're still tuned in to our conversation with RCBC Chief Economist Mike Ricafort. Now, Mike, before we go on our discussion with the issues in the Middle East, I'd just like to ask you, we had Marvin Fausto of Kohl's Strategic Growth Fund last week, and it was quite concerning what he mentioned regarding the stock market, wherein he mentioned it's those who are investing locally, domestically here in the stock market, is only 2%. Do you have that kind of data? And for you, is that also concerning on your part on how the stock market is here in the Philippines right now? What's happening, especially being affected by not by just by domestic issues, but also by global issues?
1: Well, similar to, I've been covering the Philippine economy and financial markets and various businesses and industries for the past 20 or even 30 plus years. So that's consistent. Those, we have yet to see further. Well, when it comes to financial literacy, there's more needs to be done to increase the ownership of Filipinos on, well, of course, in the financial markets, like in the stock market. That's true. Well, and also, if you look at other metrics in the finance industry, like the insurance penetration is kind of similar.
0: It's very low.
1: Yeah.
0: Yes.
1: Yeah, it's relatively low. So there's actually, if you look at it.
0: So where's the gap? What are we doing wrong?
1: Well, actually, it's really first is the awareness, the financial education or the financial literacy. That would really help a lot. And then secondly, of course, is the increased incomes, the purchasing power of Filipinos that goes along with the awareness. And of course, it's for their benefit also to have those financial solutions. Say, if they're able to hedge their investments, they're planning for either, well, for their old age or maybe just to try to diversify and try to boost wealth. And also, you know, for insurance, it's also part of the financial solution to protect themselves, their hard-earned money on their properties, their lives, the houses that they buy, the vehicles, etc. So, yeah, it's really providing security blanket and all the financial solutions and financial innovation. Although we have to look at it in another way, Mr. Robert, it's not just here domestically, it's a global perspective already from the point of view of the Filipinos.
0: Because and it doesn't help that we're in a crisis and people are still tightening their belts and, you know, they don't really have that much to save or to invest. So, it's kind of a hard math there for them right now.
1: Well, yeah, but you know the solutions are there, Mr. Robert. You can imagine you can already invest not just here in the Philippines. You have all the choices here in the Philippines, whether it's bonds, money market, stocks, and so on. And you know here in the Philippine financial markets. But it's also, you know, Filipinos already have access globally. Like, for instance, the various UITFs.
0: But like you mentioned, awareness is not there yet.
1: Yeah,
0: it's
1: true.
0: It's lack of awareness.
1: Yeah, that's one, of course, especially on the mass market. But it's very much accessible. Filipinos can now even invest abroad in various, you know, it's not only in the banking app. It's also available in e-wallets. So there's no more excuse, actually. But the thing is, of course, if you look, consider the masses, especially if you are kind of sensitive on the situation now.
0: Living on a day-to-day basis, especially even now with the issues happening in the Middle East, the uncertainties right now, the Strait of Hormuz is either open, threatened, or partially disrupted, depending on the headline. Now, in reality, if we look at the markets, do markets actually know what's going on there? And how are we feeling it here? And how can we balance now generating, let's say, more awareness for local Filipinos to put money in the markets, invest, even let's say 1,000, 2,000, 3,000 pesos, even if they're tightening their belts, and how can we educate them more so that building wealth is just not a dream?
1: Of course, it should be part of the educational system of the country. Yeah, because, when I was a student many, many years and decades back, so Yeah, it's not really widely available back then. I only learned about this when I self-studied, and to some extent, depends on the school, the business school that I attended to. So there, I was fortunate that I was given early exposure by, well, at least we have some proactive professors to expose us in the markets. But it's not available for everybody around the country. So yeah, it's number one.
0: Actually, it's still missing even in graduate school. You're taught about everything from operations, marketing, finance, but not really on how to use your money wisely.
1: Yeah, it should you be there, Mr. Robert. Yeah, it's not just, well, of course, that and business per se, how to, it's really financial literacy, how to manage the finances well, earn money, save money, invest money, let it grow, and those things, those are the gaps, those are the opportunities. Hopefully it becomes more institutionalized in this country, and, you know, well, of course, there are various disciplines that are taught, and that should include anything pertaining to earning money, be smart about money and planning for retirement and all of this. It's a lifelong journey. So of course the financial solutions, these are very important things that must be taught. You know, people only learn this through, well, of course the mass media does help, all mediums of, and now of even social media, the traditional media with the vetting process.
0: Education is key, Michael. Let's say if you had the ear of the DepEd secretary who has a budget of a trillion pesos, what would you advise in terms of the kind of learnings in schools today so that more and more people are attuned with their finances and how to invest, how to save at an early age?
1: Yeah, that should be included, especially when it comes to managing finances, how to earn money, how to manage it, how to manage success, the manage the risk, let it grow. All about financial literacy, saving, investments, planning for the future, starting a family, how to finance, of course, the purchase of homes, of vehicles. Of course, those are on the spending side. And more importantly, how to be entrepreneurs, create more business, and let the money work more for the Filipino by investing them in various financial investments, securities. And of course, more importantly, what are the legitimate ones? What are those approved by the SEC? And, you know, it's also preventing Filipinos from being duped into the various schemes, the various, you know, the well, fraud, etc. So these are very important things. It's an integrated approach. Yeah. You know, the schools, the educational system, in fairness, it's training future professionals how to work as a, well, maybe work for on a well, in a corporate setting, in a government setting, institutional setting, but it's also equally important to manage personal finances. And the household finances, and how to grow wealth. What are the other alternatives for a student, for the future, for their sources of wealth? Because you know, as the saying goes, sometimes entrepreneurship is not really taught in whole in school. Sometimes it's learned by those families that are already into business and into investments and all those financial solutions. So
0: we still have a lot to do, Michael, on that point.
1: In this time and age, we need that. We need that, you know, to make, you know, at the very least, we're vigilant with the right kinds of investments and not fall trap into the scammers, the fraudsters.
0: Oh, yes, definitely.
1: And, you know, especially in this age, it's becoming more digital. It's becoming more globalized. Not only that, it's not just traditional banking, traditional investments. Yeah. We now

0: use the digital solutions using our phones, the banking apps, the e-wallets, and
1: more to learn.
0: And of course, cybersecurity is part of it, and we need to manage also those risks pertaining to managing cybersecurity as well, Mr. Robert.
1: Okay, Michael, let's now move on to our rapid fire segment. You just have to answer yes or no. No need to explain your answer. Let's start with this. Is the Philippine economy more fragile than official statements suggest? Yes or no?
0: No.
1: Can inflation stay contained if global oil spikes again? Yes or no?
0: Yes.
1: Would spending more government money to drive growth do more harm than good? Yes or no?
0: More good.
1: Okay, is 6% growth era over for the Philippines? Yes or no?
0: No.
1: Is economic stability now more a narrative than reality? Yes or no?
0: Reality.
1: Okay, and finally, Michael, if global shocks can still dictate inflation, oil prices, and growth expectations, what part of the Philippine economy do we actually control anymore? Just a quick answer.
0: Well, of course, the discretionary spending, of course, the pump priming of the economy, government spending. We need to deal with El Nino also, other than the geopolitical risk when it comes to managing inflation.
1: But what can we still control? What are still within our control?
0: Well, of course, in managing inflation, monetary policy, that's to better manage inflation and inflation expectations and bring back the target towards the central bank inflation target. And then the monetary authorities, not only here but worldwide, they've been fairly successful 4 years ago.
1: Are you optimistic in seeing that towards the end of the year?
0: Yes.
1: Okay. On that note, Michael, thank you very much for joining us this morning and sharing your insights and advice to our viewers. Thank you very much.
0: Thank you so much, Mr. Robert and your viewers. Nice to be back. Have a blessed morning, everyone.
1: And that's all for today. I'm Robert Tan. Thanks for watching. Keep it here on the Billionaire News Channel. And always, follow the money.

0: life meant.
1: Sounds actually nice if you put it together. Flavors are the ones that we want to speak out the most.
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1: Simulan na natin ang agenda.
0: This is BNC, and we are everywhere.

0: Katrina. Good afternoon. Welcome to Business 360, your complete view of the stories driving business, markets, and the economy. I'm Apa Ong Pin, and this is the Billionario News Channel. Global debt watcher Moody's downgrades its outlook on the Philippine banks from stable to negative. The peso is trading under pressure, hovering around 61 to the dollar. Peter Lee Wu of the UANP School of Economics joins us. White knight to the rescue. There are rumors that media giant ABS-CBN has found a wealthy backer ahead of its annual stockholders meeting. And the United States waives sanctions on Iran for 60 days. The peso is sliding again as global rate expectations keep the dollar strong. Joining us now is Peter Lee Wu, Dean of the University of Asia and the Pacific School of Economics. Peter, thanks for joining us. Am I pronouncing your name properly?
1: Actually, my last name is just Yu, so you can just say Peter Yu.
0: Okay. The peso

0: Under pressure lately. In plain terms, what's driving the latest slide?
1: Well, exchange rates typically, including the Philippines, that's driven by the trade balance. It can also be driven by interest rate differentials with other countries, like the U.S. especially. And then, of course, uncertainty, political uncertainty as well. In our case, I think I took a quick look, and I think our trade balance has been worsening. Well, February, March, April has been widening. So that's one obvious pressure. The trade deficit's widening also because the high oil prices, now we're a very import-dependent economy in general, and we import most of our oil. And so as the oil prices went up because of the Iran war, so our trade deficit worsened. And then the other thing is, I guess, even though we raise interest rates, I think historically our gap with the U.S. Fed rate is a little bit narrower than what it used to be. So maybe, especially given, I think, some news also out of the U.S. is saying that they expect the U.S. Fed to keep their interest rates high. So probably I would suspect our local banks and traders are expecting the pressure to continue. So and of course, U.S. Greenback typically is kind of like a safe haven. So with the uncertain times globally, you don't have more people wanting to move into the back, I think, versus the peso. So those are just some pressures I could think of.
0: Okay. Well, markets are now pricing in two Fed rate hikes. How directly does Fed policy translate into pressure on the peso?
1: Well, because investors, basically the global capital markets are very open. So you could, quote unquote, park your money anywhere in the world, you know, technically. So if the differential, even if Philippine interest rates might be higher, you know, there is usually with less developed countries like us, there's usually a risk premium associated with us. So if the differential between the U.S. interest rates and us is narrower, it might still be an incentive or attractive for investors to take money from the Philippines, for example, and park it in the U.S. So that's how interest rate differentials impact on, dollar flows across countries. In this case, U.S. and the Philippines.
0: So when U.S. interest rates rise, what we're saying is the foreign money often flows out of especially local bonds and into dollar assets. Are we seeing that kind of capital outflow weighing on the peso right now?
1: Well, I haven't looked at the capital outflow peso figures, though, but I suspect that that's happening. I mean, our interest rates, though higher, probably are not high enough to compensate for the risk premium that the market sees between the Philippines and the U.S.
0: Well, even the yen has been under pressure. How does the peso compare with other Asian currencies at the moment?
1: I think, although I don't remember all of the currencies in general, it would depend on which country. I think oftentimes we are weaker than the yen, but I right now I don't know, I don't remember the, I'm not sure if we have depreciated versus the yen right now or appreciated. I don't remember the yen peso exchange rate in the last few days or last few weeks.
0: Okay, let's bring in the Banco Central now. Given that the peso is market-driven, where does the BSP draw the line between letting market forces play out and stepping in when it starts feeding inflation? In other words, defending the peso.
1: Well, because our interest rates, well, maybe it's a bit of good news, is the last inflation rates came in lower than expected,
0: yes.
1: No? So that might give them a little bit of space. But typically what the BSP does is they follow the market forces. What they don't like to happen is to see too much volatility. I mean, to see it jump around too much. Or, for example, in this case, being that

0: the pressures, what do you call this, more towards depreciation, they probably don't want to see it jump too high. So it's if it were to go up too high too far, too high too fast, then I'm this is probably gut feel to a certain extent, but if we jump to 61.5, for example, and higher, they'd probably want to step in. And if they were to step in, they would probably do more of by what do you call this, foreign exchange, buying and selling. You know, in this case, they probably buy sell dollars in order to weaken the pressure, you know, for the peso to depreciate.
1: Do we have the foreign reserves or the fiscal space to do that?
0: Well, I think about 2 or 3 weeks ago, I noticed that the headlines were saying that our reserves were at near record high, if not record high. So there probably is some, you might say, you know, some are they have some reserves to be able to spare, you know, for you might say they have some bullets to use. In terms of trying to defend the peso, of course, one does not normally have. We probably won't have enough to do it on a long-term basis, but maybe in the short run, just to smoothen out the movement of the peso, they probably have enough.
1: Okay, that's good. What conditions do you think would help stabilize the peso going forward?
0: Well, I suspect that some of the depreciation could also have been due to local political uncertainty that seems to hopefully be playing out. Then internationally, I think the expectation in the past months has been that oil prices might remain high, and but because of the recent negotiation between the U.S. and Iran, if that holds, then and we're seeing already pump prices falling. So if oil prices continue to stabilize and perhaps hopefully even come down further, then our import bill, especially for oil, will not will moderate, and so there will be less pressures also on our trade deficit, and therefore less demand for dollars for importing oil. They're cheaper, so those things could contribute to the lessening of pressure, no? Of course, over all these years, the remittances of also of our foreign workers abroad or for our Filipino workers abroad have always been a big factor as well. We're still a bit far off from it, but typically, of course, the remittances come in somewhere towards the latter part of the third quarter. We're just entering the third quarter now. So that could help. Although I noticed that there were also some data that showed that remittances were not growing as fast as it used to be, may even have been negative. I forget the exact statistic.
1: Well, is there a point at which we don't worry just about volatility and peso weakness starts becoming a macroeconomic concern? And are we near that point?
0: I don't think so. I mean, the Philippine peso traditionally, I think if you look over the years, it tends to have a depreciating trend, no? Probably some of that because we tend to have a higher inflation maybe relative to other countries, but perhaps compared to the US. Although this year is really an outlier because of the because of the high oil prices. So with a more stable, I think, inflation rate hopefully continues to come down in the future. We probably will see the exchange rate moderate. Not necessarily appreciate, but it'll probably moderate.
1: Okay, so you see the peso stabilizing this year? or do you think it might stay

0: under pressure as long as the Fed continues to remain hawkish?
1: Yeah. Well, absent political events like the Middle East, which is really not an economic event, it's hard to predict. Eventually, I think the Fed will also want to start to loosen up in order to spur their own economy, the U.S. economy. Globally, I think a lot of countries, it's been the case that their economic growth as well, including ours, of course. No? We've seen our GDP growth rate go down, but so has also many countries. So many countries reporting weaker GDP figures. So it's if the inflationary pressures, which for this year has been mainly caused by the higher oil prices. So if the peace deal holds and oil prices go back closer to what they were before the war, then I think that interest rates, policy rates, then central banks will also start to loosen and bring their interest rates down. And so that will give us some respite from the pressures of the depreciating pressures due to the interest rate differentials.
0: Okay. Well, thank you very much for joining us, Peter Yu of the University of Asia and the Pacific Economic School of Economics.
1: Thank you. Thank you.
0: From stable to negative, Moody's Ratings cuts its outlook on the Philippine banking system. Moody's cited a weaker economic environment and rising risks due to loan quality due to global and local pressures. The agency expects slower economic growth and higher inflation to reduce borrower ability to repay loans. It also warned that non-performing loans and credit costs are likely to rise despite currently stable levels. Moody's said banks remain liquid but face higher risks from slower credit growth and increased funding pressures. The Banco Central ng Pilipinas is giving banks some breathing room amid the Middle East crisis. The BSP has granted temporary regulatory relief to banks and quasi-banks. Under the measure, they may leave out certain unrealized losses or paper losses on peso government securities when computing their regulatory capital. In plain terms, when interest rates jump, the government banks are holding lose market value on paper, even if the banks never sell them. Normally, those paper losses eat into a bank's reported capital strength. This relief stops that, at least for now, so short-term market swings don't make the banks look weaker than they actually are. But banks availing of the relief must still disclose all unrealized losses in reports submitted to the BSP and in their financial statements. The temporary relief covers the period from April 1st to December 31. More stories when we return. Business 360 will be right back.

shift happens because the way we move is changing. From roads to runways, rails to open seas, this show brings you the latest in mobility. Breaking news, viral stories, smart tech, expert insights, and practical tips. Now, whether you're commuting, traveling, or just curious about what's next, we keep you informed, entertained, and safer on the move. I'm Paolo De Rosario. This is Shift Happens.

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0: Welcome back to Business 360. I'm Apa Ong Pin. The Sandigan Bayan rescheduled the trial of former Congressman Saldicos' malversation case to June 30 after the defense asked for more time to review its legal options. Joan Manalo is on the line for more details. Go ahead, Joan.
1: APA, the Sandigan Bayan 6th Division, has postponed the scheduled trial of former House Appropriations Chair and Ahopico Partido's Representative Zaldicos co-accused in a malversation case. The case stems from an allegedly substandard 289.4 million peso flood control project in Nauhan, Oriental Mindoro, which was allegedly contracted by Co. Today was supposed to mark the start of the presentation of evidence by the defense team of former DPWH Mimaropa officials who are facing charges in the case. Former DPWH Mimaropa engineer and co-accused Dennis Abagon was also expected to take the witness stand. However, the defense asked the court to defer the proceedings, saying they only recently received the court's ruling on several pending motions. These include their motion for reconsideration of an earlier ruling denying their request to dismiss the malversation case, which they argue is based on insufficient evidence. According to the defense, they first want to review the court's decision and determine what legal remedies remain available before proceeding with the presentation of evidence. The Sandigan Bayan 6th Division Justices, however, remarked that the defense should be prepared to proceed with trial regardless of the circumstances. Nevertheless, the court granted the request for postponement to give the defense sufficient time to review and fully understand the resolution. The Sandigan Bayan 6th Division has reset the hearing to June 30 when the trial is expected to resume. Back to you, APA.
0: Thank you, Joan Manalo, reporting. The Bureau

0: Internal Revenue will auction four seized luxury vehicles seized from Curley and Sara Diskaya. The vehicles, worth about 26.14 million pesos, include luxury models from Land Rover, Mercedes-Benz, and looks like Maserati. They were confiscated from the Diskayas over unpaid tax liabilities. The BIR said the sale is part of efforts to recover tax debts and prevent further value depreciation of the assets. The Securities and Exchange Commission has ordered Easy Franchise to stop offering investment schemes to the public. The order also covers several individuals, including TV host RJ Ledesma and entrepreneur Jomag Magsaysay. The regulator said the group allegedly sold unregistered investments without the required licenses. Investors were promised high returns, but some did not receive payouts. The SEC said the scheme was promoted online, particularly to overseas Filipinos. The agency has halted related activities and warned of possible cases. Ledesma said he will cooperate with the SEC, saying he's only a brand ambassador and is not involved in the company's daily operations. Ledesma is the founder of Mercato Central, while Magsaysay is a co-founder of Potato Corner and a faculty member at the Asian Institute of Management. A possible boardroom shakeup is brewing at media giant ABS-CBN with a white knight in the picture. There's speculation that the camp of former ABS-CBN chairman Gabby Lopez may have found an outside investor with deep pockets to provide the company a 2 billion peso lifeline. This as the company has yet to release its list of board nominees, even with its annual stockholders meetings set for July 24th. A source told Bilyonario that this potential investor had unsuccessfully tried to acquire a couple of the country's best-known media brands in the past. The same investor is said to be a specialist in debt restructuring and turnarounds. ABS-CBN has not replied to Bilyonario's request for comment. The Tan Kaktiong family is buying the dip in Jollibee as it trades near levels last seen during the pandemic. Key affiliate Hyperdynamic Corporation bought 125,000 shares yesterday for about 15.14 million pesos at up to 122 pesos per share. JFC Treasurer Don Alexander Lim also bought 25,900 shares worth about 3.13 million pesos. This gave JFC a small boost. Today it closed higher at a price of more than 127 pesos. Megaworld is expanding its hotel footprint in Iloilo as it opens Belmont Hotel Iloilo. It's Megaworld's third hotel property in Iloilo, located within the Iloilo Business Park. Other Megaworld hotels in the estate include Richmond Hotel Iloilo and Courtyard by Marriott Iloilo. Megaworld now accounts for 25% of Iloilo's hotel room inventory and 61% of Iloilo City's office inventory. The Philippine Stock Exchange Index bounces back to the 6,100 level a day after sliding on Middle East jitters. It closed higher at more than 1.5%, with most indices ending in the green, led by services. In today's most active stocks, port giant ICT surged more than 5% to close at 905 pesos per share, while Jollibee climbed more than 4%. But the rest of Asia told a different story. A sell-off in tech and chip stocks dragged regional markets sharply lower. South Korea's Kospi plunged nearly 10% at close, triggering circuit breakers twice. Wall Street ended mixed on Monday, with investors keeping one eye on Iran. The S&P 500 and the Nasdaq both closed lower, dragged down by mega-cap tech. SpaceX also added pressure to the Nasdaq after suffering its biggest single-day drop at nearly 16.5%. The Dow bucked the trend on the back of healthcare and industrial stocks.
1: K today's market is really reflecting the will they or won't they nature of the Iran negotiations. So, you know, I imagine investors are stepping back a little bit, just kind of waiting to see what happens, and particularly whether the strait will be open or not, because it's not clear whether it will be or won't.
0: More stories when we return. Business 360. We'll be right back.

0: I'm Attorney Karen Jimeno.
1: No judgment.
0: Why would that be unconstitutional?
2: You have to determine only a probable cause. You don't need a mini trial for that.
1: No debate.
0: Did anyone from the House Justice Committee bother to ask how the bank documents were obtained, whether they were obtained legally?
1: Just open conversation.
0: The Middle East crisis is far from over. For the Philippines, this means an extended fuel crisis. Be informed, be insightful with the news.
1: At the forefront on Bilyonario News Channel. In a time when every issue has two sides.
3: It said that it is also initiated.
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8: here in Altadena, the

0: Iran denied a U.S. claim that it agreed to let nuclear inspectors return after talks on a final peace deal. U.S. Vice President J.D. Vance said discussions with international inspectors could begin soon, but Iran said it made no new commitments on nuclear inspections. The talks in Switzerland produced a roadmap for a final agreement within 60 days. The United States also temporarily eased sanctions, allowing Iran to sell oil until August 21. Meanwhile, Tehran has agreed to have a communication line regarding ship passage in the Strait of Hormuz to avoid conflict.
1: I may have been among the first to say this, right at the beginning of the war, before there was even a ceasefire. I posted on X and made it clear. Everyone should know that the administration of the Strait will never return to the way it was before the war. Of course, we will fully comply with international law. People should understand that this should not be turned against us. In full observance of all international laws, and through the Iranian arrangements that are also reflected in Article 5, this approach will be implemented.
0: The Philippines is planning to borrow up to $1.5 billion from the Asian Development Bank to help mitigate the impact of the Middle East conflict. The loan will support government programs under the uplift framework for vulnerable sectors affected by higher oil prices and economic shocks. The ADB said it is designed to provide quick budget support during global crises. Economists added the loan would act mainly as a financial buffer and would have limited impact on the country's overall debt. As of April, the Philippine government's outstanding debt stood at about 18.47 trillion pesos. The Department of Agriculture has endorsed a proposal to raise the country's coconut-based biodiesel blend to 5%. The plan seeks to promote coconut methyl ester as part of the biofuels program under a national law. Officials said improving market conditions now allow the revival of the long-paused policy. The Philippine Coconut Authority and other stakeholders backed the move, citing benefits for farmers and energy security. Government officials said the shift could boost farmer incomes and reduce dependence on imported fuel. Meralco teams up with VinEnergo, a green energy unit of Vietnam's largest private conglomerate, Vingroup, for major renewable energy projects in the Philippines. Under the preliminary deal, they will study up to 25 gigawatts of renewable energy and storage projects. The plan includes solar, wind, and battery storage projects. The partnership will also explore possible EV charging infrastructure across the country. The project supports the Philippines' goal of raising the share of renewable energy to 35% by 2030. Any future investments will still require regulatory approval and final agreements. Mitsubishi Power has signed a long-term deal to supply parts and services for a massive gas plant in Batangas. The agreement covers maintenance, repairs, and technical support for the facility operated by LNGPH. This project is backed by San Miguel Corporation, Aboitiz Power, and Meralco Power Gen. Mitsubishi said the partnership will help ensure stable and reliable power supply in the country. The Department of Energy has said LNG is a key transition fuel for the Philippines' energy needs. The Bureau of Internal Revenue has opened a one-time tax amnesty program for micro-businesses with unsettled tax liabilities. Qualified taxpayers with small income and limited liabilities can settle their cases for a flat fee of 5,000 pesos. The program covers old assessments, penalties, and even closed or inactive businesses with outstanding tax issues. The BIR said the initiative seeks to reduce compliance burdens and help small businesses return to the formal economy. Applications for the tax amnesty will be accepted until December 31, 2026.

Globe has been included in Fortune's Southeast Asia 500 list for the third consecutive year. For 2026, it ranked at the 119th place. The list ranks the region's largest companies based on revenue and economic impact. Globe said the recognition reflects its continued transformation into a technology-driven company. The company is investing in network upgrades, cybersecurity, and digital services to support the Philippines' digital economy. We're taking a break. We'll be right back.

0: Welcome back to Business 360. I'm Apa Ongpin. The defense camp of Vice President Sara Duterte is disputing reports of overlapping witnesses with the prosecution in the impeachment trial. Hannah T. reports.
1: The defense team of Vice President Sara Duterte is pushing back against claims that it copied or mirrored the prosecution's witness list for the upcoming impeachment trial.
2: Unang-una sa lahat, wala po sa tingin ko po, sa aming pananaw, hindi naman po tama yung terminology na mirror.

0: doing or adopting, because as you know, and you were here that day, sabay halos sabay po kami nag-submit ng pre-trial briefs. Nasa bawat panig naman po yun kung sinong witnesses at anong mga dokumento ang ipresenta. Ngayon, pagdating doon, if they file such a request, motion, manifestation, the defense is ready to respond accordingly.
1: Poa's remarks came after it was reported that some witnesses listed by the defense also appear in the prosecution's submissions. At the same time, both the prosecution and the defense acknowledged that the pretrial conference may not be completed on its third day. House Lead Prosecutor Jervie Luistro earlier said the process has been slowed by the need to separately mark documents, even when both sides are using the same records, after the defense declined a proposal for common marking of shared exhibits. For its part, the defense, through Attorney Poa, said the decision was intended to ensure each side maintains its own set of evidence for use during the trial, adding that the arrangement had already been understood by both camps. Senate Impeachment Clerk of Court Renato Bantuk earlier revealed that Article 1 alone of the impeachment complaint contains about 4,000 documents. That's on the alleged misuse of confidential funds of VP Sara. Due to the sheer volume of documentary evidence, more time may be needed to mark the evidence, with the possibility that the pretrial conference could extend until Thursday. Despite the delays, both camps said the proceedings have remained orderly. After the PTC, it's expected that the impeachment court will issue a pre-trial order. That could be a roadmap leading to the impeachment trial of the VP on July 6. Hannah Tia, Bilyonaryo News Channel.
2: Liberal Party President Erin Tanyada says their group is organizing as if Naga City Mayor Lenny Robredo is running for president. Tanyada told BNC that the Liberal Party is in talks with Akbayan and the group Katipunan ng Nagkakaisang Pilipino ahead of the 2028 presidential elections. This despite Robredo insisting she will not run in 2028.
3: We continue to prepare, no, in the Liberal Party. We are organizing our chapters in the different provinces and municipalities. And we look at it from the point of view as organizing as if she is running. Now, if she doesn't run, then whoever will be, no, the candidate of the coalition, because there has been agreement anyway that it has to be only one.
2: Tanyada says it would be up to Robredo to decide whether to accept a possible endorsement from President Bongbong Marcos. Britain is about to get its seventh prime minister in just 10 years. The latest to go, Keir Starmer. He is stepping down less than 2 years after a landslide election win.
4: The question my party is asking now is whether I am best placed to lead us into the next general election. I have heard the answer of my parliamentary party to that question, and I accept that answer with good grace. Every decision I've taken has been about putting the country I love first. That is why I will resign as leader of the Labour Party.
2: He will stay on until a successor is chosen, with a new leader expected by September. One of the most legendary former chairpersons of the U.S. Federal Reserve has died. Alan Greenspan passed away at home at the age of 100. His wife says it's because of complications of Parkinson's disease. Greenspan ran the Fed for nearly two decades. He was the steady hand through crisis after crisis, from the Black Monday crash in 1987 to the economic turmoil after 9/11. And while the 2008 crash would later test his legacy, to many, Greenspan will always be the Fed's maestro.
5: For nearly two decades, Chairman Greenspan has shepherded our economy through its highs and its lows. Under a steady chairmanship, the United States economy has come through a stock market crash, financial crises from Mexico to Asia, two recessions, corporate scandals, and shocks ranging from devastating natural disasters to a terrorist attack in the heart of America's

0: financial center. Through all these challenges, Chairman Greenspan's prudent judgment and wise policies have kept inflation low. He has played a major role in America's strong economic growth. He has dominated his age like no central banker in history. He has contributed to a better life for all Americans, and I thank him for his service.
1: In sports, Alex Ayala may have fallen short in her latest tournament, but the bigger story is what awaits her next at the prestigious Wimbledon grounds. Mark Patriarca has the story.
2: Alex Ayala's campaign at the Bad Homburg Open may have ended early, but the Filipina star still heads to Wimbledon with a career-defining achievement. Ayala suffered a first-round exit after falling to Belgium's Elise Mertens 6-3, 6-3 early Tuesday. The 21-year-old raced to a 3-1 lead in the opening set before Mertens took control of the match behind a strong serving performance. The Belgian improved to 3-0 against Ayala, having also beaten the Filipina in Tunisia in 2023 and in Madrid earlier this year. The defeat also denied tennis fans a potential second-round clash between Ayala and four-time Grand Slam champion Naomi Osaka. Despite the loss, Ayala still reached a major career milestone after climbing to world number 30 following her semifinal run in Berlin. That ranking makes her the first Filipina ever to earn a Grand Slam seeding, with Ayala currently projected as the number 29 seed for Wimbledon, which will start on June 29 in London. Mark Patriarca, Bilyonario News Channel.
1: And that's Business 360. We'll keep tracking the moves that matter across markets, policy, and the economy. I'm Apa Ongpin. Thank you for joining us. Keep it here on BNC, the Bilyonario News Channel.

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I'm Charles Tew. 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

0: Good afternoon. I am Erica Christensen. Today on Newsfeed, the deadly Tacloban school shooting is now sparking a broader national debate, from children's access to violent online games to whether the age of criminal liability should be lowered. We have Ivy Reyes on the line with the latest. Ivy, go ahead.
1: Yes, Erica, the palace and the president are open to a law restricting children's access to violent online games following the fatal shooting in Tacloban City, which resulted in 3 casualties. And amid calls to lower the age of criminal liability currently set at 15 years old, Malacañang agrees with the Philippine National Police that setting the age of criminal liability down to 12 is, quote, reasonable. As of yet, there are no official talks of this proposal, but President Marcos is for amending the Juvenile Justice Act. Erica, as we know, Vice President Sara Duterte has released a statement on the shooting and pointed to the administration for allegedly failing to protect the welfare of Filipino students by engaging or by failing to engage intelligence gathering. According to Duterte, the government must stop merely reacting to threats and waiting for a casualty before moving to protect kids. Palace Press Officer Claire Castro responded and said the situation involves students, not terrorists. Malacañang added the influence of online games may be, or the minors may be deep into the influence of online games and communities, but they are not terrorists warranting the need to be involved in intel gathering. Malacañang also presented screenshots of shootouts that happened during the presidency of former President Rodrigo Duterte. Malacañang tells the former education secretary, before the vice president criticizes the administration, she should lay down all her suggestions to help the situation. And if she's really a good advisor, why couldn't she advise her own father, who, according to the palace, missed probing shooting incidents during his time? The PNP just briefed the media on updates regarding the shooting, and while the investigation rolls, authorities said all indicators in the incident point to a planned shootout carried out by the suspects involved, both of whom are minors, age 14 and 15. PNP said the younger suspect arrived in school at 7:30 in the morning, about 2 hours before they started shooting students at 9 in the morning, and the police force also reported that the younger suspect was able to reload, which is why the total number of bullets fired is currently at 34, based on reports of the agency. As of now, that's all the updates we have here at the palace. Erica.
0: Thank you, Ivy Reyes, reporting from Malacañang. House Speaker Faustino Boji D. III has filed a bill seeking to prohibit political dynasties, government contractors, and individuals with conflicts of interest from participating in the party list system. House Bill 9906 aims to preserve the party list mechanism for genuine sectoral representation and prevent traditional political families from gaining additional seats in Congress. The proposal would also disqualify relatives and incumbent elected officials and individuals linked to government contracts from becoming party list nominees. Dee says the bill is meant to strengthen ongoing anti-political dynasty efforts and restore public trust in the party list system, which critics say has increasingly been dominated by powerful political interests. And that's the latest this hour. I am Erica Christensen. Stay tuned for Agenda at 6 p.m. Good afternoon.

0: Speculations abound after Naga City Mayor Lenny Robredo was spotted with Public Works Secretary Vince Dizon at an eatery in Naga City. Good morning, I'm Attorney Karen Jimeno, and this is At the Forefront. Many remain hopeful that Naga City Mayor Lenny Robredo will change her mind and run for president in 2028. A recent Pulse Asia survey on presidential preference revealed Robredo's numbers are closing in on those of Vice President Sara Duterte. Over the weekend, Robredo was spotted with DPWH Secretary Vince Dizon in Naga City. Some say the two will make a good tandem in 2028. To give us insights on this, we'll be speaking with Liberal Party President Erin Tanyada. Good morning, Erin.
1: Good morning, Attorney Karen.
0: Okay, so maraming usap-usapan kasi nakita na kasama ni DPWH Secretary Vince Dizon si Mayor Lenny Robredo. So, does this meeting signify anything?
1: It doesn't mean anything. Let's put what happened last week into context. It was Naga Week. And as a matter of fact, there were a lot of activities in Naga last week. Secretary Ping Aliling of the Department of Housing was there. Senator Kiko Pangilinan, Senator Bam Aquino, Mayor Benji Magalong of Baguio was also there, and Vince Dizon was also there. So it was not the activities last week was not limited to only a few people, but there were people who attended Naga Day.
0: I suppose having Mayor Benji Magalong, mayor to mayor, it's normal to see him there. Mm-hmm. But for the secretaries, why specifically housing and public works?
1: Well, because there are specific concerns that Mayor Lenny needed to address with regard to housing. There was a rental program that was launched, no? If I'm not mistaken, around 400 million in Naga City to address problems with the informal settlers and people who are staying in what we would say areas that can be flooded. Mm-hmm. So that's why there was a program that was signed and inaugurated last week during Naga Week. And of course, the visit of Sec Vince Dizon is a continuing visit with regard to addressing the flood areas. Mm-hmm. Since he has been going there since early part of this year also, and I think late last year, just to ensure that the projects that were being implemented are on schedule.
0: Okay, so the reports are true that Dizon, Secretary Dizon, met with Mayor Lenny to check on projects that were committed by President Bongbong Marcos during his Naga visit last February.
1: Yes.
0: Is PBBM trying to Mayor Lenny Robredo to run in 2028 or be the administration candidate?
1: I wouldn't know. I think the better person to ask that is the president.
0: But you wouldn't know kung may ganong usapan or
1: I'm not aware of any talks of that nature. I think Mayor Lenny has also mentioned, that's why there are a lot of speculation right now that

0: we are hopeful and we continue to pray, as Senator Kiko has mentioned and Congressperson Laila De Lima has mentioned, that she reconsiders and hopefully run in 2028.
1: I interviewed before a political strategist from abroad, international political strategist, and he said, and this was early this year, that if you want to run for president, now is the time to start. And he said that a couple of months ago. So for Mayor Lenny, meron ba siyang sinabing timeline within which she'll decide? Kasi baka naman kulangin siya ng runway and momentum to make it in 2028.
0: Wala naman siyang sinasabi ng timeline. But if you look at, again, her numbers compared to her numbers in 2021, her numbers are much, much better now if she does decide to run. And we are hopeful for that, then it was when she decided to run in October of 2021. So I don't think, again, this is speculation on my part, if she does decide, if she listens to prayers of other people, and she decides to, again, throw her hat, then I think she is in a better place in terms of awareness, in terms of people seeing what she's able to do in Naga, which is a continuing project that she has started as OVP when she was in the office of the vice president, what she continues to do for the people. Now it is even more direct at Naga. So people can see this. Now, the question will be, when we reach the last quarter or first quarter, which would be more or less the area that people say should be the, you would say, the timeline.
1: Mm-mm. Meaning first quarter of 2027?
0: Yes, yes, that she would make the decision. We don't know, but again, she has said she's not going to run. We continue to prepare, in the Liberal Party. We are organizing our chapters in the different provinces and municipalities. And we look at it from the point of view as organizing as if she is running. Now, if she doesn't run, then whoever will be, the candidate of the coalition, because there has been agreement anyway that it has to be only one.
1: Okay.
0: Then the Liberal Party will be able to, will support that candidate. Now, again, it also came from Mayor Lenny, Attorney Karen, that she mentioned already a list of names. There's Kiko, there's Bam, there's Risa. No, so these are people that are possibilities, and hopefully based on the time schedule, by first quarter of next year or January of next year for that matter, kasi wala naman nagde-decide pag Pasko eh.
1: So, that's true, and no one will pay attention.
0: No
1: everyone
0: one will
1: would
0: pay
1: be
0: attention
1: in Christmas
0: so
1: mode.
0: It's usually after New Year. Then there will be already a synergy on who that candidate
1: okay will. Well, Senator Risa Ontiveros recently said that she is willing to run for president in 2028. So you mentioned that for Mayor Lenny, among the list of names that she gave, kasama dun si Senator Risa, by when can the Liberal Party really decide which candidate? And
0: well, it would be also around the timetable. Again, we cannot deny. I think what happens now? That's why the clamor might even be stronger as we move towards the end of the year. Because what happens now if Lenny's numbers continue to improve? She must be doing something right. She has not declared. She has kept quiet. When she's asked, again, she denies. But the numbers continue to go up. What happens, and as a matter of fact, in a tandem, I think it was Okta, that came out with that survey. Or
1: is it the tandem with Raffy Tulfo?
0: Yeah.
1: Yes.
0: She did 44% compared to Sarah and Amy at 40. Now, that was then. What happens after after the impeachment, what happens in November. So I think this election will be very well, numbers will play a very important role in deciding who that candidate will be.
1: How much does Liberal Party look at the numbers and rely on the surveys to make decisions? Because what we saw in the 2025 elections was that the surveys were not entirely accurate. In the top 12 for the senatorial surveys, we saw names like Ben Tulfo being in the top 3 and Bong Revilla as well. But they didn't make it. Even Willie Revilla made. And then we saw names like Bam Aquino suddenly making it to the top 5 na wala naman doon sa mga ibang surveys or even Kiko Pangilinan.
0: That is true. But we will have to find out really the methodology in terms of the last minute orders. Because if you look at it, the 2025 elections really went down to polarization.
1: Because of certain events, like the arrest of former President Rodrigo Duterte.
0: Yes. And not only that, if you look at the numbers, the number that Senator Kiko got to get to number 5, 15 million plus. If you compare that to the 2022 elections, that was the same, almost the same number that Risa Ontiveros got to get in. And I think she was number 11 or number 12 at 15 million. So is there really a change in the people that voted for Kiko, or was it more solidified in the 2025 elections? And then, of course, because of polarization, the voters voted only a specific number of candidates. So that's why a 15 million vote in 2025 got you to number 5, but in 2022 got you to number 11 and 12.
1: So you're saying iba yung circumstances and the voting patterns.
0: Yes.
1: But one thing that seems to be very consistent in all the surveys is Vice President Sara always getting an overwhelming support from Mindanao and certain parts of Visayas. How do you intend to overcome that when it comes to Mayor Lenny Robredo?
0: Well, again, it will depend on whether Lenny Robredo finally decides to run. We cannot speculate at this point that if she runs, this is how we're going to address Mindanao. Mindanao, I think, at this point is clearly in Sara's pocket. Now the question will be how big will the gap between number 1 and number 2 will be. Now that will also be the same study that Bam, Kiko and Risa will have to encounter, because if that will be the case, how do they intend to overcome such a big lead? Now, do you get it from Luzon and the Visayas? That would be dependent on how people study the numbers.
1: And out of curiosity, since you're the president of the Liberal Party, meron na ba kayong naiisip na vice president? Just picking your brain, who do you think is a better running mate for Mayor Robredo? Secretary Vince Dizon or Senator Bam Aquino? But before you answer that question, we'll have to take a short break. At the Forefront, we'll be right back.

sparks fly with fervent celebration. Blade-making craftsmanship shines in this festive culture and community. Tabak Festival, Bilyonario News Channel.

0: Welcome back at the Forefront. We continue our conversation with Liberal Party President Erin Tanyada. Erin, who do you think would be a better running mate for Mayor Robredo? Secretary Vince Dizon or Senator Bam Aquino?
1: The way I would approach that question when asked is I would leave it to the comfort level of the candidate. And of course, the candidate will also look, is it going to be an addition? Meaning, is it outside of our usual supporters? No? So may dagdag ba yan, number one. Number two, ano yung numbers, no? Na may dadagdag, mas maganda ba yung tandem na yan o ganito. Maraming factors ang kailangan tignan. Kaya even for me, I cannot even say at this point whether Vince or Bam would be the best tandem, no? If, again, Lenny will run, because there are a lot of factors that have to be taken into consideration. And we were also talking, the impeachment is one of them.
0: Mm-hmm. So when it comes to the impeachment, would an acquittal of Vice President Sara influence Mayor Lenny's decision not to run?
1: At this point, I don't know. No,
0: but for the Liberal Party, kayo, sa usap-usapan ninyo internally?
1: Kasi marami kailangan rin tignan. At the end of the day, you have to look at ano yung epekto ng ebidensya.
0: Mm-hmm.
1: No? 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
0: Mm-mm.
1: No? So these are factors that are hard to grapple with at this point in time, because the prosecution now is burdened with how to explain it to the people to make them understand.
0: Mm-hmm.
1: No? Tayo, dumaan tayo dyan.
0: Yes, with one
1: impeachment.
0: Oh.
1: And the way, if you recall, one senator judge who is part again of the impeachment court right now brought it down to even much simpler. Yung pinag-usapan dito, pizza pie.
0: Mm-hmm.
1: Di ba remember the tanong ni Senator Lapid at that
0: mm-hmm.
1: time? If you bring it back to the era of impeachment, no, para maintindihan ng tao, dumaan sa usapin ng bayong, ilang bayong yan,
0: mm-hmm.
1: no, ang pinag-uusapan natin. So
0: bayong ng pera,
1: yes.
0: Back then. Bakit pizza pie? Hindi ko na maalala. Why is it pizza pie? Yung
1: with regard to the dollar, how much is it based on the... Mm-hmm. So I think it was Congressman Fariñas who tried to explain it. Ano sa SALN ni Chief Justice,

0: magkano yung dollar na nakita na dapat na declare, no? So ganun naging
1: So ngayon it will really boil down to what evidence is presented and how it will affect public perception.
0: Yes.
1: When it comes to the administration, would Mayor Leni accept an endorsement from President Bongbong Marcos, or would she be willing to be the administration candidate for 2028?
0: I've been asked also that question so many times when we go around and build the chapters and the organization that would support, no, if she does decides to run, or whoever that coalition candidate will be. And the way I approach it is, it will depend on the candidate.
1: So you will defer to the decision of Mayor Leni? Kung tumakbo man siya, if she will allow that endorsement, as a party, wala kayong stand na dapat hindi, dapat tayo lang Liberal Party, or it's only certain parties that will allow?
0: Hindi, kailangan pag-usapan nga. It will defer to the candidate, whoever that candidate will be, whether it's if Leni reconsiders, if it's Kiko, it's Bam, it's Risa, comfort level na yan eh. Now, of course, maraming kailangan factors again. Kailangan tignan. May epekto ba yan, no? Sa kampanya kapag mag-coalition,
1: yes,
0: o merong bawas.
1: Yeah,
0: kailangan tignan yan. Mm-mm. And you can only do that, no? Once things start to be clear. Number one, when the candidate is chosen, no, and then later on, then you run simulations on how it will.
1: Yeah, that's a good point. I remember interviewing Dr. Ronald Holmes, and he said that his analysis was that since the approval ratings of President Bongbong Marcos is very low, an endorsement would not help a candidate that's strong. Mm-hmm. So I suppose that's something you will consider as well.
0: Yes, and you will have to also now consider yung tandem na isasama mo, ano yung awareness and acceptability of that candidate with the candidate that eventually run with the coalition.
1: What about a possible coalition with other political parties?
0: Well, right,
1: the party
0: now,
1: of the president is Partido Federal. Mm-hmm. Bukas ba kayo sa coalition with other political parties?
0: Well, right now, there's the... What's working right now is the Liberal Party, Akbayan, and the KNP. Mm-hmm. So we may have our preferences at this point, but I think there's an agreement when 2027 comes, magkakaroon ng isang kandidato lang. So, yun yung unang step, no? To find who that candidate is. And then later on, how will we now identify who the vice presidential candidate will be?
1: So, wala pa kayong names na nakoconsider? You mentioned names that are being considered for president based on the list of Mayor Leni. You mentioned Senator Bam, Senator Risa, Senator Kiko. But for vice president, meron na ba kayong mga pangalan?
0: Depende rin eh. Kasi depende rin kung magko-compliment ba. Kaya mahirap eh. Kung magko-compliment ba, for example, Kiko and someone, Bam and someone, Risa and someone. It's hard to think kasi ang daming permutations 'yan, no? Ang klaro lang that came out during that survey was the Leni Tulfo, no?
1: So have you asked Senator Raffy Tulfo,
0: well,
1: if he's open to join?
0: Wala pa, kasi ang tatanungin rin ni Raffy, I know Raffy wants to run for re-election. Sino ba yung ulo? Di ba? So
1: yeah,
0: mahirap eh, mahirap to enter into talks kung everything's still hanging in the air.
1: Yeah. Well, final question, kung sakali na ma-convict sa impeachment si Vice President Sara Duterte and she becomes disqualified to run in 2028, would you be open to having a vice presidential candidate that she endorses to be tandem with Mayor Leni?
0: Who endorses? The administration?
1: No. It would be Vice President Sara. Kasi kung sakaling ma-disqualify siya,

0: at mag-endorse na lang siya ng vice presidential candidate to run with Mayor
1: Again,
0: Lenny.
1: It will depend.
0: So they will technically be opposition to the administration.
1: Again, it's hard to answer that question. It will depend, number one, who that person is. Number two, is it aligned with the values and principles that we are fighting for? No? Dahil kung titingnan, may issue yung campo ni, well, Vice President Sara Duterte, her issues in the impeachment. So, kailangan tignan kung ano yung epekto yan sa kandidato. Mm-mm. Kandidato na ilalaban ng koalisyon. Kaya maraming permutations na pwede mangyari. And the only, I think, magiging malinaw ito is right after the impeachment trial.
0: Okay, ang dami palang binbin na mga yes. plano based on what's gonna happen in the impeachment. And last question, we're out of time. Are you going to run in 2028 for senator?
1: I have first to look for my presidential candidate.
0: Okay. Basic kapaya as president of Liberal Party.
1: Yes.
0: Okay, thank you so much again, Liberal Party President Erin Tanyada.
1: Yes, thank you.
0: The presidential election may still be 2 years away, but the political positioning has already begun. Whether the impeachment trial will derail Vice President Sara Duterte's path to Malacanang, or whether Mayor Lenny Robledo will answer growing calls to seek the presidency, are questions that will continue to shape the national conversation in the months ahead. Be informed, be insightful of the news. I'm Attorney Karen Jimeno. Always stay at the forefront.

0: When there are incidents like this, you call the police agencies. You call the NBI.
1: The only thing I saw was naubos yung pagkain sa catering. So if you were really scared, I wouldn't be playing chess. Point blank, if there was really a shooting, the first thing that OSAA should do is to go to the senators, give them bulletproof vests, put them in a safe position instead of living there in the lounge and eating catering.
2: Abogado, Thursday,
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4: Mamaya sa agenda, Tacloban school shooting, matagal na umanong planado, chat ng mga binatilyong suspek, nabisto. 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Two-time MVP Giannis Antetokounmpo lilipat na raw sa Miami Heat. At world domination continues. 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

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From viral trends to policy shifts, we cut through the traffic to bring you the stories that drive us. 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

0: And joining me today is CarGuide.ph Editor-in-Chief Ulysses Ang. Hi, Sir Yuli.
1: Gee, you're making me handle very difficult topics. I'm literally fish out of water with this one.
0: But so. it's like a break from what we always talk about. So I'm excited about this one. So for most people, the ocean is something we see from the shore, a place for vacations, island getaways, or a beautiful view at sunset. But for some, the sea becomes a way of life. Life on a yacht offers experiences, challenges, and adventures that few people get to witness firsthand. While many people associate yachting with luxury, those who spend time at sea often describe it as a journey of discovery, discipline, and a deeper connection with nature. Life on the water requires skill, preparation, and the ability to adapt to unpredictable conditions.
1: For many, yachting is not just about the destination. It's about the stories created along the way. Every journey brings new experiences, new lessons, and a different perspective of the world that can only be found at sea. Today, we're taking a closer look at the world of yachting through stories of someone who's made it a part of his life. Joining us today is Ray Chu, a Taiwanese-American entrepreneur and yachting enthusiast who has explored different parts of the world through life at sea. He joins us to share his journey, his experiences on the water, and what makes yachting a passion worth pursuing. Welcome to the show, Ray.
2: Oh, thank you so much for having me.
0: Thank you so much for coming over. So, Ray, let's talk about yachting. It's something that, well, we had, I guess, experiences. Pero ako more on cruise. Alam ko ikaw, Sir Yuli, you experienced yachting. But,
1: yeah. I know. We've experienced it here and there, but mostly as part of like a bigger event. Mm. So, it's like we hop on a boat, and then that's about it. So this is like quite literally, that's why I told you this morning, earlier, that this is like, I'm fish out of water, literally, because among all the sort of the available transportation out there, I almost know absolutely nothing about boats.
2: Okay, so let's start out with the Philippine environment. I think Philippine offers something that's very wonderful. You have a lot of beautiful beaches and a lot of the sea, a lot of areas very, very clean. Unfortunately, in Metro Manila, there's a lot of pollution. Mm-hmm. And also, with more people like yachting, then people will learn to protect the environment. Perhaps some of the policymakers, they will try to preventing all this plastic and all this thing going to the sea. And with that, will also help to attract more people to come to Philippines to visit its natural wonder and all these beautiful places. So, yeah.
0: Ray, before we go into that, let's talk about your own discovery. How did it all start for you, and what made you so attached to the yachting life?
2: Okay, well, I was kind of forced into the situation because during the COVID time, I was experienced with yachting because my friends who have it from different part of the world, I go on there from time to time. Mm-hmm. But when we come to COVID time, you really have no place to go. And so I was kind of forced onto something that's different than staying in my house. So I got literally very little choice. So I decided, why not just stay on a yacht? So I have something called catamaran. I didn't have something really big, but sailing yacht. So I was able to get on my yacht, travel to different destination. It's literally your condo or apartment on the sea. Every day you can wake up in a brand new area. And sometime, the first place I stayed is actually in Seychelles, which is one of the small islands in Africa. It's also the richest island in Africa, richest place.

0: Really, you have everything there, and just a fresh air and help you become more productive.
1: Ray, just have to ask. So I have some friends who took on different kinds of hobbies during the pandemic, right? So some actually took on motorcycle riding. Some even became they took care of plants during the pandemic.
2: Plantita.
1: But I'm quite surprised that you took up yachting during that time. So I would have to say that when we think about yachting, we think about it's all this glamorous thing, right? But does reality match what we see on social media, for example?
0: Well, yes and no and more. Maybe there's something that's very glamorous that they don't show. They only show a portion of it. But there's also, doesn't have to be like that. I mean, you can go to a super yacht club or places like that. There's a lot of people renting yachts. So the entry point could be also very reasonable too. If you don't like the hassle of maintaining a yacht, I think anyone can go into. But having a yacht, I think, is such a healthy environment. This is also something I fell in love with. So for example, if you go join a golf club or some kind of car club, people want to join because they want to connect with people. You have a very strict agenda. Either you're someone they want to meet or you want to meet someone. So it's never a pure, happy, experience, like a real thing. But with yachting, one time I was in Maldives with my boat. I have a crew on my boat. And my friend, he also owns a yacht. He come to my boat. He's my best friend from South Africa. His name's Garth. He's very well-to-do. He come to my boat. The first thing he asked is, Ray, is anything that's not working on your boat? So my crew immediately say, my bathroom. So he went there and took out the pipeline for the bathroom and stick in my bathroom for 4 hours. And then his wife keep on calling me because he's not answering the call. And he said, let her wait. I have to fix this. But think about it. How many people with thousands of employees will come to your boat, come to your house to fix the bathroom pipe? So he actually do it. I think yachting community, everyone don't need to prove themselves so much. Mm. And they're just more genuine. They want to help. They want to make your life better. Like you can see, you get to meet a lot of good friends. That's why a lot of European or Americans, they have their kids start very young, learning how to do yachting. And I also think yachting is a very economical way to enjoy this hobby. For example, if you go from Philippines to Hong Kong, you'll be probably spending about $20,000 on just the fuel alone. But if you use a yacht, sailing yacht, you're probably only going to spend less than $100 or $200 because everything can be powered by the wind. That's why it's something that's we can more fit with our Asian culture. Like Russian, they don't care. They can daily could spend tens and thousands of dollars on fuel. But Asian, we care about that little thing. I always feel so hurt if I have to spend $10,000 or a few thousand dollars on fuel. But with the sailing yacht, it's so much better.
2: Yeah. Ray, you've mentioned about connecting to people when you do yachting. What's the memorable experience you had with meeting people? Because you also learned about different cultures. What was the most memorable for you?
0: Meeting people. Well, there's two level of meeting. One is the local people, the other one is the one that owns yacht. The one that owns yacht, as I mentioned, people who can afford it generally are doing well, and you can learn a lot about how they become where they are, a lot of business opportunity, a lot of different things, but no one's in a rush. It's in your own pace. It's not like you go to some kind of networking event. Oh, what's your number? Yes, what do you do? Oh, can I do something? No one's in a rush. We're chill with this and that. Everyone's very chill. And one of the rules that go into yacht is without shoes. So this is a big no-no when you wear shoes. So you go in, it's very casual. You can wear shorts, you can wear a t-shirt. It's just, you drop down all this fakeness in a way, and it's more casual, easy to buy. And on the local side, you get to meet a lot of people. If you like the local culture in that country, it's actually a great experience to engage, because a lot of tourist destination that you can get to by airplane, probably already thousands of people, millions of people before you. But with yacht, you can travel to a lot of destination that literally just you. And you can really see a lot of beautiful natural places

0: across the world. And I think a lot of places in the Philippines as well. It's just not that many people are into this yet. So I hope maybe there's more awareness, people can go into this.
1: Yeah, you did mention that in your journeys you sailed into Seychelles and all that. So I guess my question would be, what would be the most memorable experience you've ever had on a yacht?
0: Well, traveling through equator during the Indian Ocean, this is a deep sea experience in which all the sea is extremely calm. It's like glass, okay? And so you can see the reflection of the sun. And at night, every single star and the galaxy, not only you can see it because there's no light pollution, but on the water, it's like entire galaxy under the sea. And when you travel through, I felt like I'm traveling through like galaxy, space.
2: We have it earlier rolling. It doesn't look real. We had it earlier, the other video.
0: Yes, that was when I traveled. I have maybe about 20 dolphins. Yeah, this is, it's coming up. this is the number one models, which is, I just want to make sure I'm there. They can see me. So yeah, this is part of the Indian Ocean. Once you go in, you know, it's like flat, like glass, and it lasts for thousands of kilometers. It's crazy. It's really beautiful. It's just like unbelievable experience. And you see so many marine life and so many things. It's like, it's really hard to describe. And I just can't put those all in words. Like the moon, the orange, the color, it's just amazing.
1: When you're in the middle of, say, the Indian Ocean, as you mentioned, are there instances where tricks start playing in your mind, like something can go wrong and stuff like that? And I guess my follow-up to that is, what sort of preparations do you have to make, especially if you're going to be crossing a huge body of water?
0: Okay, well, me being a businessman, every day I'm thinking there's a problem going wrong. Okay? That's part of life. So I think it's also a great way to practice because generally, if you categorize all type of people in this world, I will say three type. The lower level is the one that complainer. All they do is complain about their parents, complain about their environment, everything there is they complain about. And the middle level is the one that endure. There's a problem, travel far, it's okay, I'll tough it out, I have to support my family. And the one that's really successful is the one that solve problem, like Elon Musk. I can't travel, it's too expensive. How do I make the rocket come down vertically? The harder the problem you solve, the more successful you become. So doing sailing, especially deep sea, you're gonna experience problems. And you literally have to be like MacGyver sometime. So you learn to solve problem and be better. But now, I'm not saying everyone should do deep sea like what I'm doing, because I'm not very smart. But for someone who doesn't want to experience that level, they can start basic, like coastal, along the island. Then usually if you have something break down, someone can help you immediately, because the yacht also use mechanic, fiberglass, you have everywhere. So it's actually a lot of problem could be resolved. And if you see the storm coming, you try to go to somewhere safe way ahead of time. So generally, it's a very safe sport.
1: So you would say that you've learned lessons that you were able to apply as being a businessman through yachting?
0: Yes, yes. And it's sort of like a wake-up call, because you're so used to a daily environment, put you in an unfamiliar environment, and you get to learn a lot more about different things, handle different things. And so it's actually a good experience for me.
2: Are there like RA misconceptions about yachting that you wanted to debunk right now? Especially with ownership, with the community that you have in yachting.
0: Yachting. I guess one of the things I want to do for yachting is it's not always fun. The first thing you gotta know is discipline. To learn, like just like running an operation, because yachting is yachting. Safety is still a situation. So all my crew coming, I'm training them very seriously, because you must know safety before you can have fun. So I train them well, like, be careful with this, make sure you watch the guests and all that. So if I have friends on boat, I always want to make sure safety first. We don't do something crazy. But besides that, it's just a lot of fun. You can go to places, you can sleep in the middle of the like anchoring somewhere nice and wake up, white sand, beautiful places. I think I showed you guys before, there's a place I go, it's called Bird Island. because on there's more than 3 million birds, and just like I felt like first time I stepped in.

0: into a National Geographic channel. And I also saw a turtle that's like 200 plus years old, and there's a bunch of them, like super big, which is a very good experience for me. Just something different from ordinary everyday experience.
1: Ray, how about, of course, you've mentioned about going to different places already because of yachting, but how do you see it now in the Philippines? Do we have like a community right here in the Philippines that is really into yachting, and how do you see that growing?
0: Well, this particular group is very, very tiny. For example, this place that earlier you saw, that was in Bodrum. So Bodrum is one of the the best place in Turkey with lots of yacht. They have 6 to 7 marina. The one you seen earlier, that's actually a place called Yalikawa Marina. It could fit 50 mega yacht. That's why every year you can see Bill Gates, Jeff Bezos goes there. You can look up on internet. What was your question?
1: The Philippines, the yachting community in the Philippines.
0: So having to said that, I think because they manage this, the industry, so many people into that, so a lot attract a lot of well-off people for this industry. Mm-hmm. But now in the Philippines, the community is there, but very small, and people is not trained properly, I guess because it's expensive to get trained. So even though it has so much natural resource, I mean, I have some Russian friend, there's so more than one was telling me, my dream is to visit Maldives. But so far, very sadly, I have never heard a friend telling me my dream is to visit Philippines. Despite I have the comparison, Philippines have so much to offer when it comes to beautiful islands and stuff. So I guess what I want to say is, if we start with people liking and hopefully they get the proper training, this community will start growing bigger and bigger. Because the worker right now, they're kind of sloppy, and the owner really doesn't know a lot about yachting. So it's just blind leading another blind. So they won't enjoy as much. They go there, the boat is like really bad condition, it's dirty, it's smelly, and because the guy there always giving excuses why he can't make it clean. So I guess that's part of the reason preventing people from really enjoy yachting. So I hope with more experience they can expose to yachting, this community will grow.
1: Yeah, so Ray, there's future and there's potential. But before we continue with the discussion, we'll take a short break. And when we return, we'll explore the world of yachting, the stories behind life at sea, and how the Philippines can develop a stronger appreciation for sailing and maritime culture. Stay with us as we speak with Ray Chu. We'll be right back. You're tuned in to the Billionaire News Channel at Mellow 947 BFM.
2: Ng gobyerno. Epekto ng online games sa mga bata, iimbestigahan ng Senado. 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Exclusive! 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Bye-bye Milwaukee Bucks! Two-time MVP Giannis Antetokounmpo lilipat na raw sa Miami Heat. At world domination continues. SB19, pumirma sa isa sa biggest talent agency sa buong mundo.
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1: 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We're still with CarGuide.ph Editor-in-Chief Ulysses Ang and Rachel to talk more.

0: more about his journey in the world of yachting. So we talk about the challenges here in the Philippines, and Sir Yuli right here has a follow-up question.
1: Yeah, I mean, you were talking about that there was a lack of training so far of like potential crew for yachting here, right? But I guess you did touch on the point that it makes her very good, or it's a good draw for tourists or tourism in general. What sort of infrastructure would the Philippines need to draw more, shall we say, yachters into the country?
2: Well, I think the first thing we need to do is for the government, or even just to give more permit to build marinas. Mm-hmm. Once you build marina, for example, yachting is very easy. Like, a lot of time people want to go to, for example, Singapore. They could ask their captain, go ahead of time, go to Singapore, take a couple of days, and it's already there. And instead of staying in the hotel, you can stay on your own yacht. So having to said that, I think marina is the number one thing. Have giving out more permit for marina. And I also want to touch a little more on that. Right now, as you know, the Philippine economy is handling by two major industry. Mm-hmm. One is OFW. Mm. The other one is BPO. Mm. Now, BPO may be affected by the future of AI. Mm. And the OFW may also be affected by the AI robotic because it's moving so rapidly. Some people will say it would take 10 years, but reality is it could be much shorter than that. But if that hit, whether it's shorter or 10 years later, I think it's good to be prepared ahead of time. What can Philippines offer? Obviously, when you go to AI, this is only two countries can really deal with that right now. From hardware to software perspective, everyone's out of the game. Now, with robot, it's also the same thing. China have the infrastructure, China have the logistics, with the manpower, with the supply chain. So if you really look at the Philippines, what can they do to prevent this happen? Obviously, you can't compete with them with robots. So many countries try to try it far. So I think if Philippines kind of utilize what they is being given by God, like all this beautiful sea, nice people, if they start to develop this area, I think it was actually an easy pick. There's so much coastline. You can build lots of marina and attract those people come. And these people come, they will bring up tourism all around. And they're the one that want to spend too. So generally, it's like that.
0: So, Philippines is rich with natural resources, as you have mentioned. But what Philippine destinations in particular do you think have the best future when it comes to yachting?
2: Well, to be honest, I think a lot of places on tap, just because it's so basic. I mean, no one really into this. That's why so many areas on tap, even simple as Batangas, Anilao, all the way to Boracay, Corong, so many places that you can touch. But unlike Philippines, for example, China, there may be good industrial and a lot of things, but if you go to China coastal water, there's so many fishing boats and the water is not that beautiful as Philippines. Mm. Okay, I guess because the current, the big river pushing all the sands out of the mouth of the river, because China river is huge, not like Philippines. So going back, I think this would be an easy thing for Philippines. As Filipinos speak English very well, there's so many opportunities, but unfortunately, the government may overlook this area, and that's sort of like a good place to expand.
0: Ray, as a yachting enthusiast who've been to lots of different countries and continents, what lessons have you learned from those places that you think we can adapt here in the Philippines to further this yachting community?
2: I think in general, Filipino is very, when there's absolutely need, Philippine is easy to adopt. You can put a Filipino to Japan, he or she will learn Japanese. You put them in Mexico, put them wherever, they can do pretty much everything. So I think as long as government point a direction and they see there's a need and teach them the proper way, things will go smoothly. And that's probably faster than any other nation. Mm-hmm.
1: Ray, I'm just going to put you a bit on the spot here. So you did mention that there's a lack of infrastructure. So we all know it might become a double-edged sword, given that there's also a sort of environmental responsibility that we have to also be aware of, right? Yeah. So when we think about these, when you do yachts, is there some sort of environmental impact that we're talking about?
2: I think when it comes to yacht,

0: environment impact is very, very minimum. Okay, when you open, for example, tourism area, that area may have like thousands of people or tens and thousands of people visiting that area. So that area easily to have more trash, more pollution, and so on and so forth. But when you have a marina like Super Yacht Club with about 150 docking place, each one, each yacht only have maximum of how many people. So when it comes to the pollution, it's actually very, very minimum compared to other area, especially with the newer boat. They're also moving to electric, hybrid, because these are the people who care about environment, also have a little bit of money, so they can do something about it. So actually, pollution-wise, it's not as big as other development.
1: I see.
0: They just need to set up some basic docking area, not like you have to build like huge distance. So it's so much cheaper and easier to do.
2: All right, so Sir Yuli, he is Ray Chu, a yachting enthusiast and entrepreneur. Thank you so much for your time and for coming.
0: Thank you so much for having me. Thank you.
1: And that concludes our roundup of the stories driving the industry forward. I'm Ulysses Ang.
2: And I'm G. Baroga. Join us again tomorrow on Shift Happens, your fast-track guide to everything on the move. Keep it here on the Billionario News Channel and Mellow 947 BFM.

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1: Tago pa man dumating sa Amerika.
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7: 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BNC is on the ground, bringing stories that matter. Wherever news happens, we are everywhere. From 1 million peso victory to a new season of bigger stakes. Last season, I and Kurt Landicho from University of the Philippines, Los Baños, proved that knowledge, strategy, and confidence can create a true Quizby Millonario. Now, the ultimate TV quiz show is back. 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Billionario Quizby Season 2 College Edition. Coming soon on the Billionario News Channel.

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